0: telling Nine, the Panthers escaped with a win, but looked far from their best, including two sin bins.
1: So that's probably been the most perfect month for us. I think we've lost a few that we're disappointed with. I thought off the back of last week, I was really happy with our resilience for the most part, but we didn't start well, down to 12 twice, which is disappointing. But I thought actually how we started the second half with 12, the place helped set up that second half for us. That was nice.
0: Next up in round 21, the Newcastle Knights play the Sydney Roosters in Newcastle. And the late game, the South Sydney Rabbitohs are up against the Melbourne Storm at Stadium Australia.
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5: Your local weather in the Yass Valley for Friday, July 24. Morning frost, then partly cloudy today, a little windy, reaching for 9 degrees. Down to a low of 2 overnight, then cloudy tomorrow going for 11 to start your weekend. Sunday, cloudy and 12. Monday, cloudy and 14. Today, reaching for 12 degrees in Canberra, 10 in Goulburn, and a top of just 9 degrees here in Yass. 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

0: 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Depicting the life of St. Francis of Assisi, the tapestries contain over 80 million stitches and took 4 years to weave. See Boyd's work like never before, but only until October 18. The National Gallery of Australia is open daily from 10 a.m. Entry is free. The National Gallery of Australia is a sponsor of Yas FM.
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And so it's the same thing. Sometimes I have to go down to the bar and have a drink with my friends. Screaming.

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2: Hello there, I'm Sean Bindley. The Australian government says the latest tariff decision from the US makes no sense. The US Trade Office has announced the levy on our goods will rise from 10% to 12.5% as part of sanctions on 60 countries, which American officials claim aren't doing enough to eliminate forced labour. Deputy Prime Minister Richard Marles told the ABC it's a disappointing decision.
3: And to be clear, grounding this on the basis of forced labour, I mean, forced labour is definitely something which needs to be combated around the world, so we support that objective, but we have laws which are amongst the strongest in the world, and we've been making that point to the Trump administration.
2: The European Union's Aspides naval force has warned ships with links to Israel, the US or Saudi Arabia to avoid the Red Sea and the Gulf of Aden, amidst growing Houthi threats to international shipping. Yemen's Houthi movement announced a maritime blockade of Saudi Arabia on Monday and followed through on Tuesday with drone and missile strikes on two Saudi oil tankers, the first attacks under the new blockade. Maritime tracking data shows tanker traffic through the Bab el-Mandeb Strait has dropped sharply, with vessels diverting to longer routes. Blake Sifton is in Tel Aviv.
4: Well, tankers in the Red Sea appear to be heeding the Houthis' warnings. On Tuesday, three oil tankers took U-turns away from the Yemeni coast. On Wednesday, a further five tankers diverted their course away from the Yemeni coast and north. Now, instead of going through the Bab el-Mandeb Strait, the much more direct route to the Arabian Sea, these tankers are now headed north to the Suez Canal and a much longer and more expensive route through the Mediterranean and around the coast of Africa.
2: Meanwhile, the federal government says it has no plans to tax gas exports. Labor backbencher Ed Husic broke party ranks to push for the change, saying it would encourage companies to keep more of the valuable resource in Australia. But Richard Marles says it's not necessary.
5: Our focus is on establishing a gas reservation, and we are very mindful of the need for us to be reliable partners with our international counterparts.
2: It is the second day of the Labor National Conference in Adelaide. Gambling reform expected to be on the agenda today. Queensland has recorded its first suspected positive case of H5 bird flu. Lachlan Gray has the details.
6: Samples from a deceased petrel found on Moreton Island tested positive during initial testing at the state government's Biosecurity Sciences Laboratory. The samples have since been sent to the CSIRO's Australian Centre for Disease Preparedness for confirmatory testing. Department of Primary Industries Chief Veterinary Officer Alison Crook says a positive result was a matter of when, not if, but insists it will not impact the poultry sector or native wildlife. Anyone who encounters sick or dead wild birds or wildlife is being urged to avoid contact, keep children and pets away, and report immediately to the Emergency Animal Disease Hotline on 1800 675 888. Lachlan Gray, Brisbane.
2: Origin Energy says it's working with police to understand how a hacker allegedly stole the personal details of 2 million customers. The perpetrators say they carried out the breach using the credentials of a sacked employee. The company has apologised for the incident. Investigations are ongoing. This is Air News. In AFL, the Lions are on high alert for a power surge in Sunday's clash at the Gabba. Brisbane might be sitting 11 places clear of Port Adelaide on the AFL's ladder, but veteran Dane Zorko says they'll have plenty of respect for the visitors.
7: They're a team that's hungry and reminds me of a little bit of us, you know, a couple of years back where we're getting close to knocking off all these sides. We're setting ourselves every week to get a big fish, and finally we started to get them, and we don't want that to be the case this weekend.
2: Adelaide's players will recover today following last night's disappointing 34-point loss at home to Collingwood, the result making it increasingly unlikely the Crows can make the top four. The Pies booting 10 second-half goals to 4 to claim their biggest scalp of the season. Coach Greg McRae surprised the Adelaide Oval crowd booed Isaac Quaynor.
8: It's a fascinating narrative around why they would boo him. My understanding was a victim of a homophobic slur, and he's getting booed for that. It's a fascinating world we live in. We're wrapped in Isaac's game tonight, 150 games. Geez, he must have the ball a lot early because he got booed a lot. Now we'll get our arms around him and show how much we love him.
2: Tonight, Melbourne host Geelong. In rugby league, the Penrith Panthers have overcome two sin binnings to defeat the Parramatta Eels 24-18 last night. Thomas Jenkins scored his 26th try of the season, breaking Reece West's club record. The Titans can all but ensure the Dragons take this year's wooden spoon with victory in Wollongong on Sunday, but veteran Chris Randall warns the Dragons will be desperate for a win. Australian Independent Radio News.
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11: Your local weather in the Yass Valley for Friday, July 24. Morning frost, then partly cloudy today, a little windy, reaching for 9 degrees. Down to a low of 2 overnight, then cloudy tomorrow, going for 11 to start your weekend. Sunday, cloudy and 12. Monday, cloudy and 14. Today, reaching for 12 degrees in Canberra, 10 in Goulburn, and a top of just 9 degrees here in Yass. 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

0: Hello, hello, and welcome to Friday Lunchtime. You're here with me, Jo Shipley, for Wellness Valley. Well, that was a little bit of a bumpy start to the show, I will agree. So sorry about that. Yes, there's a few things going on here. But now I'm at the desk, I'm sat down, I've pressed the right buttons, we're all good. So I think I'm just going to tell you what's coming up in this 1 hour. I'm just going to be here for an hour this morning. I've got to go to work this afternoon. So I'm going to share with you a beautiful interview that we did with a lovely, lovely medical intuitive, and she's called Jean Sheehan. She's up in Queensland, but she travels around the world. She's an internationally recognised medical intuitive. She now trains a mystery school, and she's really deep into sacred geometry, and she travels to Uluru and to Egypt to work with the pyramids and that sacred energy. So it's a great chat, and she has the most amazing background. Really, you know, stay with us for this hour and enjoy this beautiful chat with Jean. I'm going to play you a few tunes, and then we'll go straight to Jean. And unfortunately, we won't have a roundup of what's going on around the Yass Valley this weekend. We'll have to leave that to Boz. We don't have the community diary to hand, which is why I was running around. But I'll see if I can find that for the team later on. But let's kick off the show with a little bit. I did have a song lined up. Let's go with Ed. We like Ed, don't we? Ed Sheeran. Castle on the Hill.
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6: 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Each week we explore healing practices and thought processes that can help you step out of the dark, difficult places and move to hope, positivity and strength to face life's challenges. Today I'm joined by the lovely Christine Mordy, a woman of many talents and a true light in the healing world. Christine is a Reiki master, a past life and soul regression therapist, a shamanic practitioner, a teacher, a mentor, entrepreneur, and an international visual artist.
7: Oh my goodness, I think we've got gremlins in the studio today. That wasn't the right interview. That was with Christine. We don't want Christine, we want one with Jean. So bear with me 1 minute. I was going to find it here. I think I'm just going to play some music. Oh my goodness, I think I just need to go home. Let's put a tune on, see if I can find it. See if we can get the show back on the road.

0: Hello and welcome to Wellness Valley. And today we're continuing our Empowering You series, where we meet inspiring people who have found the courage to follow their own path and are now helping others meet healthier, happier, and happy, empowered lives. And today my guest is Jean Sheehan, and she's a medical intuitive, and she's also a teacher and an author whose work blends medical intuition, ancient wisdom, and sacred geometry. Jean's journey has taken her from growing up between Kuwait and Australia, and now she leads transformational programs around the world, including Uluru and Egypt. So Jean, hello and welcome to the show.
1: Thank you so much, Jo. It's lovely to be here.
0: Well, thank you for joining us on Wellness Valley. We're going to have a great chat, and there's so many things we could talk about, but we'll try and keep to the main things. So, and I feel like when we were talking earlier, you had to explain to people where Kuwait actually is. It's not a very well-known country. So maybe you could just share a little bit about your early life with us.
1: Sure. Kuwait is a tiny little country in the Middle East. Everyone knows where Egypt is. And so think Egypt and up and to the right a little bit. And it's known for its oil and its beautiful rose gold. And a lot of people will know Kuwait because the men wear white galabeahs with like a red, what we call hatmagal, which is the red scarf and the black coil around their head. So when I say that, people go, oh, I know that.
0: And of course, being from England, Kuwait was in the news a lot when I was growing up with the oil crisis and the Kuwaiti, the war, or the invasion of Kuwait. So, yeah. So what brought you to Australia?
1: So, my parents moved from Kuwait to Australia. We immigrated when I was about 5 years old to have a new lifestyle and a new beginning. And that was basically it, moving away for a new lifestyle.
0: And whereabouts did you move to? Did you move, as most people would do, to like the major cities?
1: Yeah, so we moved to Sydney, but it was very transitional because my father didn't actually cope with Australia. It's such a different culture, and especially a long, long time ago, because my age is a long, long time ago as well.
0: Yeah, which is good because we're on the radio, people can't see your beautiful face. It would have been perhaps, what, in the 70s or?
1: 1960, oh, you're so kind. No, 1966. I'm nearly 60.
0: Well, we like to think young on this show.
1: So like, and to even say that 60 years ago, oh my goodness me, where'd that go? So 60 years ago, we moved to Sydney. He didn't cope with the energy of Sydney. It was too busy. Back to Kuwait. Like, I'm a tiny baby. It's back and forth, back and forth. And when I say tiny baby, meaning that it's just way too much for like a small child. So it was here, back there, back again. But this time it was to Melbourne, and that's where we stayed. And I lived for a third of my life then.
0: So I know that your Middle Eastern culture has impacted some of the ways that you approach life. We'll come on to that a little bit more in a moment, because you developed, or you started to realize that you had this amazing ability, which is really exciting to talk about. And you had this ability to be able to see people's medical conditions. So explain to us a little bit about how you discovered you could do that and what it meant to you as I suspect a child, suddenly being able to know things about people.
1: So I thought as a child, everybody could do it. Everyone can pick up a spoon and eat. Everyone can kick a ball. Everyone can stand up. So I just assumed everybody could see inside the body like I could. But because of my culture, when I would talk about it, it was considered taboo, bad luck, evil. So I never ever talked about it at home. But I would see like the anatomy and physiology, like an X-ray, MRI, blood test and know things, but I didn't know how to quantify it. And so as a little girl in primary school, it's like you just say what you're going to say. Kids are open and you'd just say, well, that person's going to die. That person's sick. But again, because of the culture, it was seen as bad because when the person got sick or died, it was like a blame of you've tainted them, you've made them sick, etc. So from primary school, I learned, don't say much. Then into high school, I didn't say much either. As a teenager, we all go through our own teenager things, low self-esteem. And then I had the ethnicity as well, both in primary school and high school. And even at primary school was known as the smelly wog kid because I was the one that had hummus. Now it's trendy to have hummus, but back then you couldn't have hummus and salami and all the interesting foods and things. And so as a teenager, I didn't say anything, but I did struggle with it as a teenager because I started to watch my mum get really sick with liver and bowel cancer. And I knew she was going to die, but I couldn't say anything. So then I started to feel guilty. And she actually died when I was 16 on Christmas Day.
0: Oh, I mean, that's just, it kind of is a full circle in a way, isn't it? Because I can really imagine you growing up in 1970s Australia, being from a Middle Eastern background. I mean, you look lovely with your lovely, you're very Australian today with your beautiful blonde hair and, you know, very westernized. And having that knowledge and that skill, and you hear so much from mediums and intuitives from that generation where you were just closed down. Society wasn't ready to hear it. I think we're a little bit more open now, but back in that day, you must have found that really hard. And then to watch your mum and be not able to express or help or support in the way that you could have done now must have been really difficult for you. So my heart kind of goes out to you on that one, Jean. So
1: thank you.
0: So how did you move forward then from that moment?
1: Yeah, so it was quite challenging in... At 16, I then became homeless. I finished year 12, the final year of school, by myself. And I went into nursing because I was looking after my mum at home. She was 43 and I couldn't cope anymore. So I placed her into a hospital, but I felt guilty because she died in hospital 2 weeks later, which was going to happen anyway. But she'd had a stroke, so I couldn't move her. She'd become incontinent. So stepping forward, I had to like grow up very quickly, and I watched the nurses and I said, I'm going to become a nurse. So I finished year 12, and then nursing back then was in a hospital training. I was very blessed because it had accommodation. So being homeless, I got a bed, I got a uniform, I got food. So I was looked after. But I also was blessed because I was able to understand this woo-woo brain of mine, understand it's like seeing anatomy and things like that. I started to get the science behind what was going on. So the stepping forward was going into nursing and then into pathology, and that's working in laboratory, and then autopsies, just so I could really understand what was happening with the body, what was I seeing. And I would write case studies about the patients. I never shared them with anyone, but I would write case studies of what I could see and what I was looking at intuitively and physically with the patients. And I could see the emotional links. I could see all this weird stuff called sacred geometry and past lives and all of this, but I didn't really know what it was. And I didn't have any training. I just had to work it out by myself. But it did take a toll on me because I became suicidal. I was quite depressed with shoving this wisdom down. And as a nurse, I knew what tablets to take. And I was very honest. I stole the tablets from work because I knew what tablets to take. And one day I just went, right, this is the day I'm going to take these pills. My little baby boy was in childcare for the day and I knew my husband was picking him up. So that was the day I was going to do it. So although it's a gift now, back then it wasn't, and it eventually took its toll when I was about 26, 27 years old. But luckily I didn't take those tablets. I just went, nope. Right at the last minute. But I did have to then investigate what's the mental health and investigate that with medical intuition as well as the medical side. And back then there was no mental health awareness, none. It was always, I had to go to a place called a library
0: and look up a book. So do you think something saved you? Did something stop you enough to say, Jean, no, but you've got a gift and we can help you here. You're going to use it in a stronger way. And here we go. Yeah. We'll find you a path to be able to do this.
1: Yeah, absolutely. Those words are beautiful, Jo, because what stopped me is I held the glass in one hand and the tablets in the other. I had a vision of my little boy, and it was like he was speaking to me telepathically, and he said, don't do it, Mummy. Don't leave me. And it was, that was it. I still get emotional with that. He's now 32, but I still get emotional of, oh, my gosh. It was the catalyst of stop, there's something else out there. And when I embraced it, he actually would speak about it too. He could do it as well. And I thought, isn't that interesting that do other little kids do it? And over the time when I went into consult of medical intuition, I left nursing, all children can do it as well. And children can do it for animals and people. So it's actually our natural ability on some level. We just don't talk about it at home or at schools.
0: Well, I know my children, when they were little, they used to say little things to me, like they would, and you'd go, that's very wise. I mean, it was something very simple, but it was out of the mouth of babes. You think, how on earth did they know that was the right thing to say or what to do in that circumstance? So they've stopped now. I mean, it's now take a Panadol, Mum, and have a hot water kind of medicine. But I do, I kind of, as you said that, I went, do you know what? My children did that when they were little. They used to come out with very wise words about, you know, how to cope with certain illnesses and things. Yeah. Oh, beautiful. Well, it obviously took you on a remarkable journey after that when you started to find your voice and practice as a medical intuitive. So I can imagine that people would come from far and wide to get answers. So how, what was it like practicing and, you know, providing information for people?
1: Well, maybe start at the beginning of how did I start practicing. So after the suicide, going to a girlfriend that was a GP and saying, I think I'm depressed, I need tablets. And then I took myself off the antidepressants after 2 weeks. Please, I'm not telling anyone else to do that. That was just what I did. I went, I actually need to say this. I didn't tell my husband. I met him when I was 16. And I thought, I'll meet up with my nursing girlfriends. And I used to love doing coffee, cigarettes, and smut. What is that? So it's going to a coffee shop when you could smoke at coffee shops. And I'd always order, it was basic coffee, cappuccino, long black, short black. None of the coffees now. And I'd order my coffee, I'd have a cigarette, and we would talk, like women like to talk. So that was the smart part. So coffee, cigarette, and smart. So there were three girlfriends, and I thought, well, this is it. I'm just going to say straight out. It's like saying to you, Jo, this is what I see inside your body, blah, blah, blah, blah, blah. And there was dead silence. And I thought, oh, my goodness me, they're either going to lock me up in a psych unit, they're going to run away, they're going to call me a freak, or I don't know. And it opened up Pandora's box of, do me. And word of mouth got out of the accuracy to do sessions. Okay, sure. Do you teach it? No, but sure. So it was more of word of mouth. And I had no desire to go into business or anything. I had a nursing background. I didn't know how to do anything. And so it evolved very, very quickly and very fast from consult and traveling with it around the world, then teaching it and having my own modality in 38 countries now. So it took off very, very quickly, which was quite nerve-wracking from the belief systems of you're bad, you're wrong, you're evil, to now you're popular, you wanted, you desired for that gift. So it took me a little while to integrate that whole process as well. Whereas now it's just like, oh yeah, let's just do coffee, cigarette and smut. But now it's called juice, water and a walk. No more.
0: It's all changed, hasn't it, Jean? It's all changed. Well, you've got to get your, what did someone have, a hazelnut shot in a triple espresso something. I don't know. It was orders which you have to write down.
1: Yeah, absolutely. Absolutely.
0: So do people come up to you now? Because as you're talking, I can even hear my brain going, oh, do me, Jean, do me.
1: And that's
0: do
1: what it is.
0: Stop you now and say, hey, or at the airport, they come up to you and say, can you see what's wrong with me?
1: Oh, I do. I'm very blessed that people do come up and I feel very honoured. Or like when I've spoken on cruise ships and there's like 2,000 people that I have to speak in front of. And when I get off the stage and then because I'm with them on the cruise ship for like 10 to 14 days, they'll bump into me. Jean, could you just do me? And I love the comment, the do me. So, what do you mean to you? Which I don't do. My nursing taught me confidentiality. I'm so, so blessed of the basics of nursing. Of it's not a case of do anyone or say anything. And I do explain, thank you for asking. And I know it's like a really freaky curiosity thing of what's going on, but out of confidentiality to the person. And the reason being is I learned right at the beginning when people would say, oh, have a quick scan, I would say something and they would actually burst into tears because their body was so relieved that it was heard. And so that was in public and I went, oh, no, that's not confidentiality. So the do me I still get from people, but I just don't do them in public.
0: Do it in a proper session where it's safe and So coming on to the empowering, because just we've got quite a lot to touch on here. So I understand now that you don't do your practice so much, but you now teach and you run your mystery school. And you have a passion for sacred geometry, and this is taking you to places like Egypt and Uluru. So let's quickly jump through that. And what inspires you about the sacred geometry in these ancient landscapes to continue in the work that you're doing?
1: So what is sacred geometry? Sacred geometry is something very ancient, wise, and sacred. So if people are thinking like church or temple or beautiful rituals of different countries, and geometry is the mathematics. And there's actually, when I look inside the body, there's mathematics to the body. Things are aligned. So an example would be if the weather's cold, if there's a wind, if there's certain animals around, certain flowers, they're all mathematics of things that are happening around us and affect us. And that wisdom is in all the ancient sacred sites, such as and teachings, Aztec, Incan, Mayan, Egyptian, etc. And having the ability to see the sacred geometry in the body and understand the wisdom of the surroundings, and this fascination for Egypt since I was a little tiny girl, which I know was a past life thing, that it was, you must take people to Egypt and Mexico and all the sacred sites for this processes and healing. I did attempt to do it in 2013. It just wouldn't happen. 2023, I put a post on Facebook and said, I'm taking a small group to Egypt for sacred geometry and medical intuition, etc. It sold out in 24 hours. Because it's not just about when we go to these places of, great, the pyramids and Sphinx is fantastic, but it's actually understanding the mathematics of our life and how we create it and how it affects our health, mind and body. And and that's called Mystery School. So my business is called Millennium Education. And it's called in a mainstream name, so I can get into schools and university and things. But it was originally called Mystery. And Mystery is, well, how do people get better by, like, connecting to a plant or to understand the body?
0: So you just give us an example of a sacred geometry inside the body. Because I guess, I know, like, the pineal gland has got the Fibonacci pattern in it. But is there any other parts? Because that's fascinating. I feel like I want to get my books out and have a look.
1: So a lot of people, I'll give you examples of this wisdom is out everywhere. So Don Tolman talks about The mirror of food, which is sacral geometry as well. So kidney beans help the kidneys. Celery, when I did autopsies, the bones look like celery, or celery is good for the bones. When we autopsied the breast, it's like cutting an orange open. It's exactly the same shape. So mushrooms good for the ears, etc. So there's a mirror image of everything in the world, or a bit like reflexology, when they do reflexology on the hand, ear, or foot. It's a mirror image of the whole body. And the same inside the body, it's a mirror image of everything, but there's maths to it. What's the maths? So if you were sick and you came to me as a doctor and said, I've got these headaches, I would assume it's in your head, and I'd say, here's some Panadol, here's an analgesic. But in under medical intuition, sacred geometry, and ancient science, when we have a chat, as I call it, as I talk to you, I ask you, because headaches are about limitations, what's going on in your life? And you start to talk about, I can't be me. Well, that instantly is vitamin B6. The B, who are you being, and six in sacral geometry is express yourself. So people actually speak the language. I'm livid. I can't digest that. I can't stomach it. We actually speak the sacred geometry, and geometry being there's mathematics of creating dis-ease in the body, but it's done understanding numbers, seasons, animals, weather, everything. And the body is oozing this delicious wisdom all the time, but we just have forgotten. We used to know this many, many years ago, and a lot of the tribes and cultures around the world. Like, I just took a group to Peru, and we went to the Amazon, where there was a tribe that had only seen white people three times. The plant medicine that we connected to was amazing compared to Western medicine. So that geometry or mass in the body, it's always speaking. We're talking it. It's just, do you listen?
0: Gosh, it sounds like you're unlocking the code.
1: It is codes. Yes. I don't tend to say it's codes when I'm interviewed on podcasts and things, but they are codes. And under mystery school, they were called secret codes. But they're only secret because we think they're secret. But when we get the headaches or the coughs and sneezes, it's now not secret. It's out in the open. So they are called secret codes. Exactly.
0: Gosh, that's fascinating. And it kind of blows your mind, doesn't it? Because it's so obvious, but so hidden.
1: Yeah.
0: And that's what I find remarkable about it. And it just takes one person to show you and allow you to say, well, this is where you need to look. And this understanding is what you need. And then it opens up your mind and you can start exploring it a lot more. And just that depth of that information in the layers around you is just, oh, it's fascinating, Jean. So, okay. So you took a group recently to Uluru as well. So I'm fascinated to hear, what did you get up to in the Red Center?
1: This is where it becomes a little bit controversial, because some people have certain beliefs about any country, any culture, any whatever. And the groups, when they come with me, know that I'm going to take them beyond the limitations of our mind. And being at Uluru Katajuta, for me, I see them as huge, massive crystals, not just blobs of rock on the ground. And they've got amazing healing energy, and they speak to you, and so do all the plants and things. And it was really about connecting back to our own ancient own wisdom, because we've all got it, no matter where we're from or what our upbringing is and things, and being silent with the surrounds of everything. And also, now this is where it gets a little bit controversial, that there's other realms, the galactic realm that we're connected with, and you can see it in the artwork of the indigenous. They've got the beings and things, and so there was a little bit of that as we did sunrise and sunset and connected to the beautiful land and the animals and whatever presented itself, dingo footprints, black camels, the eagles. So yeah, it's a bit of mischief, mystery connection medicine, one of those delicious things.
0: Wow. I mean, that's a beautiful way to spend time on country, just really seeing everything and understanding it, the significance of all the interplaying parts, and that clarity that you get when you're out there in the bush and you see that. So what exciting projects have you got coming up? Because I know you must be off to Egypt soon again.
1: I am.
0: Tell us about some of the things that you've got coming up.
1: Sure. So I've actually got Egypt coming up for 3 months where I'm taking another group and then two one-on-one clients for Mystery School. And then is teaching medical intuition again and the codes, as you beautifully tuned into. And so all of this journey is actually about empowering people. It's not just about, here's another course. It's about who are you? What are your gifts? And as I wrote in one of my books, your gifts are your challenge, but your challenge is your gift. That when we really get to know ourselves and let go of all the 3D paradigm that we've got to be something or do something to be something, all of the journeys or teaching, in person online or whatever it is, or books that I write, is all about what if you just embrace who you are right now? And that it's just an old story that does not serve you anymore.
0: So there's the big question. So this is all about empowering people to find themselves and give them the sort of tips and strength to be able to deal with situations that are challenging, so a health scare or an emotional issue that they're going through at the moment. So how would you suggest people step into their power? If someone came to you, what would your advice be if someone came to you?
1: Tricky question. I actually say to people when they message and say, oh, Jane, I want to step into my power. I say, well, what is power? And what if it's actually love? And it comes from one of my books, Secret Codes to Success, which has got nothing to do with money and houses and stuff like that. That there's five codes, but I'll give you a couple. One code is it always works out. That we've always got the solutions. We have a problem and it's actually growth enhancing. We forget at the time and we have a bit of a meltdown and oh my God, how come I didn't do it? But it always works out. And that's empowering in itself. When clients learn that simple code of it works out, they step into anything feeling empowered. The next one is I am lovable, loving, love. That is the most empowering thing. If we can self-realize, because it doesn't matter what we've been told or what people say about us or what we say to ourselves, if I know that sense of lovable, loving, love, as we do as a brand new baby, we know we're that, then we get to shine our gifts. And then the what if, but not what if it's doom and gloom. What if this is going to be fun, outrageous. I know what to do. What if I can make this happen? It's still all the delicious what ifs, as well. Because that concept of self-empowerment is remembering I can trust me. I have the answers. I can do this. If I can walk and eat, I can do anything.
0: Keep it simple, isn't it? Keep it simple because we don't realize the power in silence.
1: Yeah.
0: All right. Well, Jean, that's been a really fascinating, like, half an hour chat. I mean, there's so many big things in there. My mind's a bit blown. I feel like I need to get you back on and we need to do a whole session on each of those subjects and find out a little bit more about what you teach. But I guess people can come and find out a little bit more about it all. So where could people find you if they want to know?
1: Yeah, probably the best bet is my website, Millennium Education, or any of the social medias like Facebook, YouTube, etc. But when they're looking at Facebook, look for Jean Shin.
0: Okay, beautiful. Well, it's been a pleasure to have you on Wellness Valley. Thank you for coming on, Jean, and good luck in your trips to Egypt. I suppose it's the cold time here, isn't it? So it'll be lovely and hot over in Egypt. So, you can find Jean online and on social media, and we'll have the links below as well in the comments. So, thank you again, and all the best for your travels as you go on and spread your beautiful knowledge far and wide.
1: Thank you, Jo.
2: Oh, wasn't that a fabulous interview? I just love that. And I could have spoken to her for hours and hours about all those things and going for a really big deep dive into all the sacred geometry in Egypt and all the magical things she found in Uluru. So, yeah, do check her out and just see what she offers and see what she teaches. She was really fabulous. Okay, so it's 1 minute to 12 for coming up to the news. I've got to shoot off after the news, so we'll have some music on for the next hour, but Boz and Dennis will be here with the Vineyard Selection at 1 o'clock. I'll make sure the studio is nice and warm for them as they come in. And we're all sending our love to Jeff, who was feeling a bit poorly this morning. So if you missed him on air, that is why. But he'll be back up and running, I am sure, for maybe for Sunday. So keep him in your prayers and your thoughts, just so he has a speedy recovery from. And, well, I think that's it, really. We've got the Murrumbateman Bateman Market on this weekend. I've managed to print off the community diary. It's normally Jeff's job, you see. And if he's not here, it all falls apart a bit. But we've got the Murrumbateman Bateman Market on Saturday. So do pop down and support them if you're around. And then we've got the Liberty Theatre. I've got Les Liaisons Dangereuses, which is a French drama romance, of course, from Dangerous Liaisons. And then we've got all the beautiful singers on at the Yaz Bar, of course, over the weekend. So I hope you have a lovely weekend, and I will catch you next week for Wellness Valley.
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5: Hello there, I'm Sean Bindley. Australians are bracing for a double cost of living hit, with soaring petrol prices expected to trigger another interest rate hike. Unleaded fuel has already hit $2 a litre in parts of the country, following a surge in global crude oil prices driven by Middle East tensions. Economists now say there is a 95% chance the Reserve Bank will raise interest rates next month. The US president is maintaining his tough-talking stance on the war in Iran, as the latest developments in the Middle East send oil prices soaring. The price of Brent crude has topped $100 a barrel for the first time since May, after Houthi rebels hit Saudi ships in the Red Sea. Former Defence Secretary Leon Panetta says the current conflict is shaping into another potential forever war.
6: Continues military attacks, which intelligence makes pretty clear is not going to move Iran. And at the same time, the American people are paying a very heavy price as a result of oil prices going sky high.
5: Queensland's first suspected bird flu cases have been detected on Moreton Island. Samples taken from a deceased petrel have returned a suspected positive result for the potentially deadly disease. It's now undergoing further testing at the CSIRO's Australian Centre for Disease Preparedness for final confirmation. Queensland Primary Industries Minister Tony Perrott says the government has been preparing for this.
7: Of course, we'll work closely across agencies here in this state to make certain that the response meets the need on the ground and to keep Queenslanders informed. But again, I want to be very clear that we are well prepared. I've spoken to the Premier. He's, of course, across this.
5: The country's medical watchdog has issued product warnings that weight loss drugs like Ozempic could cause blindness. The risk comes when GLP-1 and diabetes medications cause a rare eye condition that makes blood flow difficult to the optic nerve. President of the AMA, Dr. Danielle McMullen, warning people to be very careful.
8: But it's important to know that this condition is also in a higher risk for people who have diabetes or who have high cholesterol, and those are other conditions that often go along with people taking these medicines.
5: Council ratepayers in Victoria are said to be slugged in a desperate bid to save Jacinda Allen's job. Dennis O'Kane explains.
9: Rate capping could be scrapped, giving councils open slather to hit householders. Senior government sources have told the Herald Sun the push is being driven by the Premier's urgent need to lock in support from those MPs aligned with the Australian Services Union, and that's a bloc considered critical to her survival in any leadership challenge. The union, which covers council workers, is dead against rate caps, claiming they hinder wage rises for them and also impact on services. Dennis O'Kane, Melbourne.
5: And a man has died after sustaining life-threatening injuries following a horror mining accident in central Queensland. Another person was critically injured after a mining truck reversed over a light vehicle at the Bowen Basin site. Paramedics attended a third person who suffered a medical episode and was transported to hospital. This is Air News. Firstly to AFL, and Fremantle are chasing a fifth straight win over crosstown rivals West Coast in tonight's Western Derby 63. Dane Meppham reports.
10: Both teams have made three changes. The Dockers welcome back superstar Shea Bolton alongside Corey Wagner and Oscar McDonald. Hayden Young will miss through illness. Brennan Cox has been managed and Jager O'Meara has an ankle injury. The Eagles lose experienced duo Liam Baker and Jack Graham while Jack Hutchinson is injured. Sandy Brock, Harvey Johnston and Ryan Marrick will all get another chance in the senior side. West Coast are looking to reverse their derby form as they've lost nine of the last 10 clashes by an average margin of 46 points.
5: And the Lions will be fighting to make it seven wins in a row when they host Port Adelaide at the Gabba on Sunday. Coach Chris Fagan wary, though, of a power side that pushed the ladder-leading Dockers last week.
11: Their team defence is obviously good. They're hard to score against and they're very good around the clearances. Their numbers are good there. So they are strength of the clearance stuff and the contested stuff's a strength of ours as well. So it'll be a good battle in that area.
5: And in rugby league, the Panthers have overcome two sin binnings to beat the Eels 24-18 in Parramatta last night. Thomas Jenkins broke Reece West's club record for the most tries in a season, crossing for his 26th four-pointer of the year. Coach Ivan Cleary says Jenkins has been incredible for the Panthers all season.
12: Nilky's been amazing. I think Dill was saying a couple of weeks ago that like his defence, you know, probably doesn't get as much recognition, obviously, and the tries he scores.
5: Australian Independent Radio News.
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14: Your local weather in the Yass Valley for Friday, July 24. Morning frost, then partly cloudy today, a little windy, reaching for 9 degrees. Down to a low of 2 overnight, then cloudy tomorrow going for 11 to start your weekend. Sunday, cloudy and 12. Monday, cloudy and 14. Today, reaching for 12 degrees in Canberra, 10 in Goulburn, and a top of just 9 degrees here in Yass. 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
1: I'm Mark Dransfield. Protesters have gathered outside Labor's national conference to rally against the AUKUS defence pact. More from Federal Politics editor Michael Packey.
2: An inflatable green submarine has been the centrepiece of a rally outside the Adelaide Convention Centre, where about 100 protesters chanted slogans against the construction of the nuclear-powered vessels. Despite the demonstration, the Albanese government has injected a further $4.6 billion into the project to help expand the Osborne shipyards here in South Australia. Defence Minister Richard Marles says it's a vital investment as the facility will play a key role building the subs. Day two of Labor's national conference is underway, with some members urging the party to take a stronger stance against Israel as a result of the Gaza conflict. Gambling reform will also be debated, as will be the growth of AI and its impact on jobs. Michael Packey, Adelaide.
1: Meantime, the federal government says the latest tariff decision by the United States is unjustified and makes no sense. More from Sean Bindley.
3: The US Trade Office has announced the levy on our goods will rise from 10% to 12.5% as part of sanctions on 60 countries, which American officials claim are not doing enough to eliminate forced labour. Trade Minister Don Farrell says Australia has some of the toughest rules around modern slavery anywhere in the world.
4: The Albanese government believes that this imposition of higher tariffs on Australia is completely unjustified, and we will continue to lobby the United States Trade Representative to remove all tariffs.

0: on Australian goods.
1: A seabird washed up on Queensland's Moreton Island has returned a suspected positive result for H5 bird flu. It's being tested and is the state's first suspected case. Queensland's Chief Veterinary Officer Alison Crook says communities are urged to be vigilant following this detection.
2: There are other agencies across the Queensland Government we are also working very closely with. Early detection is critical to the response. We have had an enhanced surveillance program in place for bird flu for quite a while now, and this program becomes even more important following this detection.
1: A man's facing new charges after trying to escape a Sydney courthouse when his bail was revoked. Toby Goff reports.
3: The 40-year-old was appearing at Manly local court over an alleged domestic assault when the judge ordered him into custody. Moments after hearing the decision, he reportedly leapt from his seat and bolted out the door onto Belgrave Street. Two court constables chased him down, tackling him to the pavement before police came to assist. Officers say they had to use capsicum spray while putting him in handcuffs after allegedly resisting arrest. The man's been handed with fresh charges, including escaping lawful custody, and was refused bail again ahead of a court appearance today. Toby Goff, Sydney.
1: And a new craft beer venue dedicated entirely to Tasmanian-made drinks will open in North Hobart in coming weeks. Pulse Tasmania reports it'll also sell local whiskey, gin and wine. Checking the Aussie share market, the All Ords is trading down 58 points at 89.59. One Australian dollar is buying 69.76 US cents. This is Air News. Ashley Klein will become the most capped NRL referee tonight when he takes the whistle for the round 21 game between the Rabbitohs and Storm. Klein's milestone match follows the Knights Roosters clash in Newcastle. AFL and Collingwood's booted 10 second half goals to 4 to beat the Crows by 34 points, but Pies coach Craig McRae was surprised the Adelaide Oval crowd booed Isaac Quaynor.
4: It's a fascinating narrative around why they would boo him. My understanding was a victim of a homophobic slur, and he's getting booed for that. It's a fascinating world we live in. We're wrapped in Isaac's game tonight, 150 games. Geez, he must have the ball a lot early because he got booed a lot. And we'll get our arms around him and show how much we love him.
1: Quaynor was the target of a homophobic slur from Adelaide's Isaac Rankin last year that resulted in a four-game ban for the Star Crow. Tonight, Melbourne meets Geelong with Cats legend Patrick Dangerfield signing on for another year. Then it's the Dockers Eagles local derby. Australia's swimmers are preparing to hit the pool deck tonight on day one of the Commonwealth Games in Glasgow. Four-time Olympian Kate Campbell says Sam Short is the one to watch out for.
5: He's breaking records by someone who you may have heard of, Ian Thorpe. He recently smashed his 800-metre freestyle Australian record, so watch out for him. He is my absolute pick out of a lot of superstars.
1: Australian Independent Radio News.
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8: Your local weather in the Yass Valley for Friday, July 24. Morning frost, then partly cloudy today, a little windy, reaching for 9 degrees. Down to a low of 2 overnight, then cloudy tomorrow going for 11 to start your weekend. Sunday, cloudy and 12. Monday, cloudy and 14. Today, reaching for 12 degrees in Canberra, 10 in Goulburn, and a top of just 9 degrees here in Yass. 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

0: Nice, hey? We should just listen to this.
1: Well, you're the boss.
0: It's 9 minutes past one. You're listening to Yas FM. G'day, I'm Boz and he's Dennis. This is the Vineyard Selection and, hey, great to have your company this afternoon here on Yas FM. It's 10.2 degrees in the Yass Valley at the moment, heading for a maximum of 9, but anyway, that happened.
1: I don't believe it's 10.2 degrees.
0: That's what it says.
1: I don't care what it says. Yeah, I don't believe it.
0: Well, that's what, according to the official Bureau of Meteorology weather station, it says it's 10.2, anyway, and it feels like 5.4. That's more like it, isn't it?
1: Oh, my car said it was 9 on the way in.
0: Yeah. Oh, right, okay. Well, your car is never wrong, apparently. No, this doesn't tell me what tomorrow's... Oh, days ahead, there it is. Steve told you, but of course... I wasn't paying attention, was I?
1: No comment.
0: No, partly cloudy tomorrow, 2 to 11, and Sunday, cloudy day, 6 to 12 degrees. So, market tomorrow? No, yes. Yes, market tomorrow.
1: Yes.
0: Okay. So that's the Murrumbateman Village Market, and you'll be there.
1: I will.
0: And Alan Wishon will be there.
1: I suspect so, yeah.
0: He just sent me a message and
1: wondered
0: where the police report was, because Frosty was away this morning and Joe had to leave early. So apparently Yass is hanging out for the police report, which
1: and
0: is
1: all
0: normal.
1: All they've got is us.
0: Yeah, it's sad, isn't it? So for Alan, police report will be just after 4 o'clock, probably about 4:10 this afternoon, with Jeff Frost and Dave Cowell, I think. I'm not sure. I haven't actually downloaded it yet. I'll have to have a look. Anyway, how you doing?
1: Yeah, good.
0: Yeah. Good. Yeah, you're looking comfortable, warm in your camouflage again. It kind of disguises a tree, actually.
1: I don't know what it disguises.
0: It looks like a tree. I can see bark and leaves and, you know, things. So there you go. So Dennis is dressed as a tree today. Why not? So you're probably wondering what on earth these people are doing. This is the Vineyard Selection, and Dennis is the selector of the beautiful music from the Vineyard, and I push the buttons.
1: Well, I suppose I'd better introduce the music that we're going to listen to.
0: Yes. Are we going to play our little game?
1: Yes, I was going to describe that. And if you don't know what our little game, new little game is, or relatively new little game is, Boz on the other side of the desk picks a letter from the alphabet, and I have to go away and find and composers whose name begins with that letter to feature during the program.
0: Right.
1: And you remember what last week's...
0: Oh, it was X, wasn't it?
1: No, it wasn't X.
0: No, it wasn't. It was an H.
1: It was an H. You're right. Mm-hmm. So we'd better start with an H.
0: It's probably a good idea. Shall we? I'll
1: press the button.
0: I'll press my button.
1: And I'll press my button.
0: Good.

0: 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Depicting the life of St. Francis of Assisi, the tapestries contain over 80 million stitches and took 4 years to weave. See Boyd's work like never before, but only until October 18. The National Gallery of Australia is open daily from 10 a.m. Entry is free. The National Gallery of Australia is a sponsor of Yas FM.
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5: And thank you, Dave. Now, this is what I meant to play at the start. But you know about Windows Media Player, don't you?
6: I do, yeah.
5: Righto, Dennis. It is 27 minutes before 2. You're listening to Yass FM. Well, Dennis isn't, but, well, he is, I suppose. Sort of.
6: Sort of.
5: Sort of. this is the Vineyard Selection. And apparently we should name you Conductor Dennis because of your beautiful musical selections.
6: Well, I don't know that I conduct anything, so I can't quite see the logic of that.
5: Well, you conduct yourself in a decorous manner.
6: Decorous manner.
5: Decorous, is it?
6: I think so, yes.
5: I don't know. Like, not like a one-armed paper hanger. But, yeah, our sponsor, Alan Wishwan, is all over us. Dennis, and keeping us honest. So there you go. Righto. Now, before those promos,
6: we had our first H composer.
5: Yes.
6: Who was, and you're not going to believe this, writing in the 20th century.
5: Mm-hmm.
6: You don't believe it, do you? And his name was Johan Halvorsen.
5: Ah.
6: He was Norwegian. Hmm. And born in 1864, so you can find him on your list.
5: Is he on my list?
6: Yes, he is.
5: Huh. How do you know? Can you see my list?
6: Yeah, well, I've got a copy.
5: Ah.
6: And he was taught, so the CD booklet tells me, violin, flute, cornet and other brass instruments. And he was musically talented from an early age. And what we heard from him, which he regarded as one of his best compositions, although certainly not his best known, was Norwegian Fairy Tale Pictures written for children.
5: Ah, okay. Wasn't that nice?
6: Yeah, well, I thought it was pretty good, so I chose to play it.
5: Very good. Well, well done. And yes, thanks you.
6: Well, let's have something quite different.
5: Uh-oh.
6: No need to panic.
5: Okay.

0: How about that?
1: That was cute. And short.
0: And short, yes. Mm. Well, it was another composer whose name begins with H, a chap called Anthony Holborn, H-O-L-B-O-R-N-E, and he was born about 1545.
1: Wow.
0: And lasted until 1602.
1: Okay. So we've gone from one end to the other. There he is. And this is the first time that we've had Anthony?
0: Yes. And what we heard was two pieces, the first called The Fruit of Love and the second Almain, which I just looked up and means, starts up again, a type of Renaissance dance, also known as an Allemande.
1: Ah, okay. So where was he from?
0: It was English.
1: Okay. Hmm.
0: Sorry, I forgot to say that.
1: Uh-huh. Doesn't matter. That gives me something to ask.
0: Okay.
1: Right, so 21-2.
0: Well, let's have a piece to take us up to the hour.
1: Ooh, wow. Okay, no problems. Thank you.

0: Well, wasn't that nice?
1: I was confident you'd like that.
0: You know me better than I do.
1: Oh, I don't know about that. Some things I think you might like I'm wrong about.
0: Oh, yes.
1: Well, who was that?
0: was
1: a contemporary of Haydn, my favourite Desert Island composer, named Leopold Hoffmann.
0: Another H.
1: Yes, another H.
0: Was this done on purpose?
1: Yes, obviously. Well, you did
0: not necessarily.
1: You did give me the challenge of finding composers with names beginning with H last week, so I'm trying to rise to it.
0: Very good. He was doing a great job.
1: You're looking for him, aren't you?
0: I am. I've got no idea.
1: He was born in 1738, so he was 6 years younger than Haydn. And he lived until 1793. And the CD booklet tells me that he was regarded by his contemporaries as one of the most gifted and influential composers of his generation. He wrote symphonies, concertos and chamber works that were played all over Europe. And also, I read in Wikipedia about him, and I'll get my phone, that he was appointed in 1772 as the Kapellmeister of the Cathedral of St. Stephen in Vienna, and that Mozart applied to be his unpaid assistant in the hope of succeeding him, because Hoffmann was ill at the time and Mozart expected him to pass on and open the door for Mozart. But he outlived Mozart by 2 years, because Mozart died in 1791 and Hoffmann lasted until 1793.
0: So he was the what Meister?
1: Kapellmeister.
0: Which is?
1: The chapel master.
0: Oh. Okay. I'm with you. All right. Well, there you go.
1: And it's news
0: thank
1: time.
0: You. It is. And thank you for the story about Mr. Hoffmann.
1: Okay.
0: Hold on. How about some news?
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3: I'm Mark Dransfield. An additional $4.6 billion of taxpayer funding is being promised for the AUKUS defence program. The funds will be used to develop the Osborne shipyards in Adelaide to help with manufacturing nuclear submarines. Defence Industry Minister Pat Conroy says it'll be a crucial project for the area and for the nation as a whole.
4: We've already got 1,100 workers working in this project right now as a down payment for the over 10,000 South Australians working in AUKUS long term.
3: Experts are assuring drivers in Australia there's no need to panic buy petrol or worry about supplies despite expanded global oil disruptions. The price of Brent crude oil climbed above $100 a barrel for the first time since May after Houthi rebels hit Saudi oil tankers in the Red Sea. Back home, a horror crash at a central Queensland coal mine has killed one person and left another with serious injuries. More from Chloe Affleck.
5: Emergency crews were called to the Peak Downs mine at the Bowen Basin this morning to report a large mining truck and a light vehicle had collided. One man was declared deceased at the scene. Another was transported to hospital with serious injuries. It's understood a third patient experienced a serious medical episode while on scene and also required assistance. Safety and Health Queensland inspectors will carry out further investigations, with operations halted at a number of mining sites. The Minister for Natural Resources and Mines, Dale Last, has issued a statement saying his thoughts are with the friends, colleagues and family of those involved, as well as the emergency services who attended. Chloe Affleck reporting.
3: A corruption-busting agency is set to be established within Victoria Police, targeting the Big Build. More from Dennis O'Kane.
6: The Premier is set to take her plans for an organised crime agency to Cabinet on Monday. The Age is reporting it would be charged with investigating major building sites and the firebombing turf wars between rival gangs over illegal tobacco and alcohol. The agency is a key element requested by Chief Commissioner Mike Bush and his strategy to ramp up the fight against organised crime. Jacinta Allen-Adamant, the OCA, is evidence a Royal Commission is not needed to stop corruption on government projects. Dennis O'Kane, Melbourne.
3: More than 13,000 people have signed a petition calling for a royal commission into the killings of women and girls. Lee Harrison reports.
7: Victim support services say domestic violence is out of control after four women were recently killed in the space of 4 days. Australian Femicide Watch founder Sherelle Moody says systemic failures need to be addressed.
8: We need this truth-telling. We need a reckoning on male violence, and we're not going to get that unless we have a real national conversation, a real focus, just really go at it as hard as possible. How do we make this a cultural change across the country?
7: If this story has raised concerns with you, the number for help is 1-800-RESPECT. Lee Harrison, Air News.
3: And Google's been hit with a $1.45 billion fine by the European Union for breaching digital competition laws. The tech giant was found to unfairly favour its own search results for shopping and hotels while restricting rival offers on its app store. This is Air News. Geelong veteran Patrick Dangerfield will play on for a 20th AFL season. More from Alex Riddell.
9: The Age reports the Cats and their skipper have reached an agreement on terms for a one-year deal, which will see Dangerfield play on in 2027. It will also see Dangerfield push towards his 400th game. Round 20 continues this evening when the Cats take on Melbourne tonight at the MCG. Dangerfield lining up for the 375th game of his career, while Chris Scott is set to face his former assistant coach Stephen King for the first time. Alex Riddell, Melbourne.
3: NRL and the West Tigers season continues to deteriorate with star player Adam Dwayne walking out on the team at training. He won't play against Canberra tomorrow, refusing Benji Marshall's plan to move him from halfback to lock. Three-time premiership winner Luke Keary has told Fox Sports it might be the end of their player-coach relationship.
10: When you do that to your coach, I'm unsure how the coach can bring you back. Like, It's almost untenable.
3: A few early wins for Australia's lawn bowlers at the Commonwealth Games in Glasgow. Aaron Wilson won his round one singles match, as did our women's pair against Zambia. And Australia's thrashed Hong Kong 21-0 at the Women's Baseball World Cup in China. Australian Independent Radio News.
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13: Your local weather in the Yass Valley for Friday, July 24. Morning frost, then partly cloudy today, a little windy, reaching for 9 degrees. Down to a low of 2 overnight, then cloudy tomorrow going for 11 to start your weekend. Sunday, cloudy and 12. Monday, cloudy and 14. Today, reaching for 12 degrees in Canberra, 10 in Goulburn, and a top of just 9 degrees here in Yass. 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
0: Where it is, 7 minutes past two. We're ready, aren't we? Dennis and I were fast asleep, I think. Never mind.
1: No, I was busy doing something else.
0: You were?
1: Yeah, me too. Just mucking about on the computer.
0: As you do. Righto. We found out what was played before the news. In fact, Mr. Hoffman, we enjoyed that.
1: We did.
0: But and now?
1: Well, continue.
0: Where are we going to go? Are we going to continue with H's?
1: Well, yes, because the week before, as you remember, you gave me E to find composers whose names...
0: I don't remember that. I believe you.
1: Mm-hmm. And it turns out that E, despite being the most common letter in the English language, the number of composers who have names beginning with E is relatively few. So,
0: oh, really?
1: Yeah. So it wasn't. It was a bit of a challenge to find different composers, or even common composers with surnames beginning with E.
0: Mm-hmm.
1: But H, spoiled for choice.
0: Wow.
1: There's lots and lots and lots.
0: Okay.
1: So almost every piece I've got this week is from a composer beginning with H.
0: Oh, there you go. You've excelled yourself.
1: Well, we've still got 2 hours to go to find that out.
0: Right, okay. So shall we?
1: Perhaps we better have another piece of music, eh?
0: Let's do that.

0: snuck up on us.
1: Well, it snuck up on you.
0: Yeah, but you can see what's happening. I can't see what's happening, you see.
1: That's true. Mm.
0: 21 past two, you're listening to Yes FM and the Vineyard Selection. I'm here with my list, my pen.
1: And that was an English composer, mm-hmm. one of the most famous.
0: Oh.
1: And if I gave you more than a hint, you'd guess who it was.
0: Hmm.
1: And it was 20th century.
0: Okay.
1: No guesses? All right, I'll give you a hint.
0: Okay.
1: The planets.
0: Oh, right. Should have known that you'd do that.
1: Gustav Holst.
0: Oh, right. Okay, yes.
1: He was born in 1874, so you can find him on the list.
0: 74. Oh, I'm not even on the right page here.
1: And he lasted until 1934. And that was what we heard. Was, apart from the planets, probably his best-known piece, called The Perfect Fool Ballet Music. And the booklet tells me that that was from his opera called The Perfect Fool, and is one of his most magical scores. The opera itself, composed between 1918 and 1922, had a rather convoluted plot, based on a kind of fairy tale, and was something of a flop when produced at Covent Garden in 1923, conducted by Eugene Goossens. According to the composer from his opera called The Perfect Fool, and is one of his most magical scores, the opera itself, composed between 1918 and 1922, had a rather convoluted plot, based on a kind of fairy tale,

0: was pretty good anyway.
1: Oh, that's good. I'm glad you did.
0: What about you?
1: Yes. How about some promos?
0: That sounded a bit non-committal. Okay.
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0: quiet times.
1: Mm. Very peaceful. Are you relaxed?
0: Oh, I'm always relaxed. Well, that was a bit sceptical.
1: There you go.
0: Well, guess what?
1: Another H?
0: Yes. And guess what else?
1: 20th century?
0: Yes. And guess what else?
1: Dennis.
0: English.
1: Oh, right. Okay. Any more guesses?
0: No, I won't push you any further. That's
1: right. Well, that's well beyond my capabilities anyway. Right. Okay. I'm in the 20th century.
0: Herbert Howells.
1: Ah, Herbert.
0: 1870. Let me just check I'm right.
1: You're always right.
0: Yeah. 1892, not 1870. 1892 to February 1983. 23rd February 1983, died. As I said, was English. He was an organist and a teacher, and most famous for his large output of Anglican church music, Wikipedia tells me, although he was not conventionally religious. So, but anyway, and that, what we heard, was called, unimaginatively, Three Pieces for Violin and Piano.
1: Living on the edge.
0: But they were good, don't you think?
1: Oh, very, very pleasant. Thank you.
0: See, the 20th century wasn't such a bad place for music after all.
1: Oh, well.
0: Nothing to say.
1: Righto. So where are we going now?
0: All right. Well, let's try this.
1: Okay.

0: Nice. Bit of oboe work there?
1: Yes, you're absolutely right. Another H composer.
0: Oh.
1: German this time. Johann Nepomuk Hummel.
0: Ah.
1: Who was born in 1778. Because that's how you'll find him on your list.
0: Right.
1: And
0: I'm still looking here. There he is, Johann. Yeah, okay. We've had him lots of times, actually.
1: Well, he wrote some pretty fine music.
0: And that was one of them.
1: Indeed. Which was called Introduction, Theme and Variations, unsurprisingly. Because that's what it was.
0: Mm-hmm.
1: Although, you know, not the perhaps most inventive of names.
0: Oh, well.
1: But about Mr. Hummel, Wikipedia tells me that he was a child prodigy, another one. At the age of 8, he was offered music lessons by Mozart, no less, who was so impressed with his ability that Hummel was taught and housed by Mozart for 2 years free of charge. He made his first concert appearance at the age of 9 at one of Mozart's concerts. He then went on a European tour, arriving in London in 1790, where he received lessons from Muzio Clementi. He played to much acclaim, performing a Mozart piano concerto and a sonata of his own. And at the same time, the 13-year-old Hummel premiered a piano trio by Haydn. Don't you hate these people?
0: Amazing.
1: Too much talent.
0: That's right. Yeah, not like us.
1: No, us ordinary mortals.
0: Right. 3:07. This is Yas FM. This is the Vineyard Selection. He's Dennis. Conducted Dennis.
1: Probably answers to either.
0: Probably.
1: Conducted Dennis. Oh, yeah, right. That's almost as silly as pianist Dennis.
0: Oh, I don't know.
1: I do. I played the other day, sat down at my piano and played my entire repertoire of four pieces.
0: Yep.
1: And it didn't take long. All right. We've got a few minutes to go to the news.
0: Mm-hmm.
1: So let's have a non-H composer.
0: I'm waiting with anticipation.
1: Okay. Here he is.

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1: I'm Mark Dransfield. The nation's political leaders have slammed the United States for increasing tariffs on Australia. Companies will now face a 12.5% levy on goods we sell to the US. The Trump administration claims it's punishing Australia for buying products from countries which use slave labour. Opposition leader Angus Taylor says the impost is wrong and goes against the free trade deal we have with America.
2: They are a great friend and they shouldn't impose taxes on our exports to the United States. They shouldn't be doing that. We're dead against it, and we'll work with the government and others to do everything we can to roll that back. It shouldn't be happening.
1: A man has died and another is seriously injured following a horror crash on a central Queensland mine site. The incident happened at the Peak Downs mine early today. It's understood a large mining truck crushed a light vehicle while reversing. Inspectors from Resources Safety and Health Queensland are investigating. Meantime, a Southeast Queensland man is facing dozens of charges over the distribution of AI-generated posters targeting multiple women. Since 2021, victims' faces were allegedly superimposed on sexual images, which included the women's names and personal details. Detective Acting Inspector Tim Martin says it's not yet known if the women targeted were known to the 52-year-old Cleveland man.
3: That's part of our investigation that's still ongoing to establish any links that may have been between the alleged offender and our victims. What I can confirm is that there's been 8 victims.
1: Meantime, an investigation's been launched into a local Melbourne basketball club and Basketball Victoria after a convicted child sex groomer was allowed to keep his job as CEO even after he was found guilty. 54-year-old Richard Irving was convicted of grooming a child for a sexual act on May 20th after being caught in a police sting targeting online pedophiles. A whistleblower told Basketball Victoria that day, but he remained in the top job for another 20 days because he allegedly lied to colleagues claiming it was a different Richard Irving. The country's medical watchdog has issued product warnings about the risk of blindness linked to products such as Ozempic. GLP-1 and diabetes medications can cause a rare eye condition that affects blood flow to the optic nerve. Australian Medical Association President Dr. Danielle McMullen says it is important to talk to your doctor when using any medication.
4: But it's important to know that this condition is also in a higher risk for people who have diabetes or who have high cholesterol, and those are other conditions that often go along with people taking these medicines.
1: More than 200 water safety experts are in Sydney for a summit to try to reduce drowning deaths across the country. It's focused on improving swimming skills, local action plans and policy partnerships. Surf Life Saving Australia Chief Executive Justin Scar says too many people miss out learning to swim because of their backgrounds.
5: About 50% of children now leave school not being able to swim. This is a really tragic issue, and so we're debating on how we can intervene and fix that.
1: And in air showbiz, first it was Rod Stewart, then Lionel Richie, now John Bon Jovi has fallen ill during a concert. He's cut short a Bon Jovi show at Madison Square Garden, telling the audience, "I'm hurt and you're not getting the best of me." It's night 8 of a 9-date residency. This is Air News. A massive blow for the Knights ahead of tonight's home clash with the Roosters in round 21 of the NRL. Captain Kalyn Ponga has been ruled out with a quad issue. In the later match, the Rabbitohs meet the Storm. AFL and the Crows say some fans crossed the line after Collingwood's Isaac Quainer was booed last night. Quainer was the target of a homophobic slur from Crows forward Isaac Rankin last season, which saw him suspended for 4 games. The Magpies defender says he just wants to move on.
6: I'm sure I can speak on Isaac's behalf in regards to that. We probably both just want to move past this. You're allowed to make mistakes. I'm sure he's learned from it. So I feel like it just drags it on a little bit. But I think we just both want to move past it.
1: And 2-time Olympian Corey Connors is the latest international golfer to commit to this year's Australian Open. More from Sarah Patterson.
7: Hot on the heels of his top 15 finish at Royal Birkdale, the Canadian star will be here for the Australian Summer of Golf, signing on to play at Melbourne's Kingston Heath in December. The world number 48 has committed to playing in both the Australian Open and the PGA tournament at the Lakes in Sydney. The 34-year-old joining two-time Masters champion Rory McIlroy among the international players already confirmed to compete for the Stonehaven Cup.
1: Sarah Patterson with that report. 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
10: Your local weather in the Yass Valley for Friday, July 24. Morning frost, then partly cloudy today, a little windy, reaching for 9 degrees. Down to a low of 2 overnight, then cloudy tomorrow, going for 11 to start your weekend. Sunday, cloudy and 12. Monday, cloudy and 14. Today, reaching for 12 degrees in Canberra, 10 in Goulburn, and a top of just 9 degrees here in Yass. 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
18: The Gregorians.
19: Yeah. Why not?
18: Well, indeed.
19: What's the temperature?
18: 9 degrees.
19: 10.8.
18: Oh, I don't believe you.
19: Well, sorry. Well, actually, you may not be completely wrong, because there's a whole bunch of weather stations around, yes, privately owned weather stations, and most of them are reading 8 or 9 degrees. Most, yeah, some 7 degrees. But the official one, the Bureau of Meteorology one, says 10.8, so... There you go.
18: Well, it's wrong, isn't it?
19: Most people are colder than that. Is that what you're saying, Dennis?
18: Well, yes, and we've got an air conditioner.
19: Well, that's right.
18: And it's working too.
19: It is, because I've just been out there and it's bloody cold out there. But it looks like a beautiful day outside. Just very light wind, blue sky, lovely. Nice to be outside.
18: Well, do you want to know what we heard before the news?
19: Didn't you tell us?
18: No.
19: Oh.
18: I just told you it was a non-H composer.
19: Ah, right. Well, no wonder I wasn't interested. Okay, you have my full attention.
18: A chap called Franz Liszt.
19: I've heard of him.
18: And let me just... I can't remember exactly when he was born, okay. So I'll look him up.
19: 1811.
18: You're right. You found him.
19: Yeah. More good luck than good management.
18: You're looking on the right page.
19: Just by accident, yeah.
18: And we heard one of his transcendental etudes.
19: Okay.
18: Transcendental Studies, which is what étude means.
19: Oh, it does? Okay. Because yes. You knew that I would ask you if you didn't explain already.
18: Probably, yes.
19: Fair enough.
18: Excuse me. Right. Yes.
19: Right.
18: So, are we ready for some more?
19: I think so. I can't see any reason to not enjoy some more music.
18: All right, well, let's have another go at this.
19: Okay.

0: Well.
1: Wasn't that nice?
0: You went dancing around the studio.
1: I did.
0: I expected. You did.
1: I went off to make a cup of tea.
0: Well, that was another H composer, our theme for today.
1: Mm-hmm.
0: A Hungarian called Jenő Hubay.
1: Okay.
0: And his full name was Jenő Hubay, H-U-B-A-Y, Zalatnaya.
1: Great. Well done.
0: Yeah, well, I'm not sure. Mm. He was born in 1858. So I don't know if he's on your list.
1: Mm.
0: And he lived until 1937. But his German name, because he was of German origin, was Ewan Huber, H-U-B-E-R. And his father was a professor of violin, and he took over after his father retired as a professor of violin. And that was, I'm not going to try and pronounce the name of the piece. I'll spell it out for you. That's H-E-J-R-E. How would you say that?
1: I don't know. Her.
0: K-A-T-I. Well, I think I'd have a go at that, but not the first one.
1: Mm.
0: A scene from the Zada.
1: Okay.
0: Was he on your list?
1: He was.
0: We hadn't played him before, I'm
1: we
0: sure.
1: We have.
0: Oh, dear. Well, I might have played that one before then.
1: Well, no. I doubt it.
0: Well.
1: Anyway. It was good. Thank you. Very nice.
0: Talking about the theme of composers whose names begin with H,
1: mm-hmm.
0: I don't know if you've noticed, but there have been some fairly prominent omissions, at least a couple.
1: Mm-hmm. Well, you mentioned Haydn.
0: That's an obvious one.
1: Mm-hmm. Is there others? Oh, dear.
0: Well, there's Handel as well.
1: Ah, Handel, yes, that's true.
0: And I haven't played either of them.
1: No.
0: But the next piece has something to do with Haydn, but I'll tell you what afterwards.
1: Okay.

0: How was that?
1: Oh, wasn't that nice.
0: Haydn? Not.
1: Really?
0: Okay. Even though, if you look at the disc cover,
1: mm-hmm. it's, you would think so, yes.
0: It says Haydn.
1: It does. But?
0: But.
1: It for, wasn't.
0: For a long time, it was attributed to Haydn,
1: mm-hmm.
0: Along with several other pieces. But they were actually written, it's now thought, by a chap called Roman Hofstetter.
1: Ah.
0: He was born in 1742 and died when? 1815.
1: So around the same era as Haydn?
0: No, or not? Yeah, well, Haydn was born in 1732, so yeah, pretty close.
1: Right, okay.
0: But Hofstetter, in addition to being a composer, was a Benedictine monk and a great admirer of Haydn. Mm. And he wrote, quote, "Everything that flows from Haydn's pen seems to me so beautiful and remains so imprinted in my memory that I cannot prevent myself now and again from imitating something as well as I can." So he did.
1: Wow.
0: I think we've played him. I've played him once before.
1: You have, yes. Yes, yeah. Once. Yes, once before. Mm-hmm. He wasn't on the original list, but we added him as a supplementary addition.
0: Entry, yes.
1: Mm-hmm.
0: All right.
1: So there you go. Good stuff.
0: So another H composer.
1: Well done. Well done. Well, how many have we had today?
0: Six, almost, eight? Almost all.
1: Yeah.
0: No, I don't know. I haven't counted it, but
1: no, yeah. No, but lots. Well done.
0: We've only had one intruder, and that was Franz Liszt.
1: Okay.
0: All right. So let's have another one.
1: Why not?

0: Do you like classical music? Well, why not tune in every Wednesday from 9 a.m. till 12 noon with me, John, and I'll play Classic Yass Valley, some of the great composers and some of the not so well known. That's 9 a.m. till 12 noon on Yass FM, your voice in the valley.
1: 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Depicting the life of St. Francis of Assisi, the tapestries contain over 80 million stitches and took 4 years to weave. See Boyd's work like never before, but only until October 18. 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
7: I don't know.
8: About the animal noises in the background.
7: Yeah.
8: Hardly the background.
7: Yeah. 9 minutes to four. Right. I think it's about 10 degrees, but it might be 9 or it might be 7. Depends where you look. Officially, according to the Bureau of Meteorology, it's 10 degrees, but all of the weather stations in Yass, all of the other weather stations
8: disagree.
7: So it's around 7, so it's cool.
8: I'd be inclined to believe the latter rather than the former.
7: Mm, which is interesting. Okay. Well, where are we? Where are we? I know where we are. But
8: you want to know what we heard before?
7: I do.
8: Before the promos.
7: That's where I'm going.
8: Well, it was 20th century again.
7: Mm-hmm.
8: An American composer, violinist, conductor called Henry Kimball Hadley, another H composer.
7: Mm-hmm. Very good.
8: He was born in 1871, and I don't think we've had Henry before.
7: Yeah. Doesn't ring a bell.
8: He died in 1937. And what we heard was a tone poem he wrote called The Ocean. I read about him in Wikipedia that he went to Europe to establish himself as a conductor, particularly because at that time Americans preferred European conductors for their orchestras, not homegrown Americans. So, he went to Europe to establish his credentials before coming back and succeeded.
7: Mm-hmm.
8: But anyway, what did you think of his Ocean?
7: Yeah, it was okay.
8: I saw another 20th century piece that passed the test.
7: What can I say, Dennis? What can I say?
8: Oh, I don't know. But I don't know that I can keep up keep it up.
7: With the H's?
8: No, or the 20th decent, century.
7: The decent 20th century stuff. Yeah, fair enough. Okay, where are we going now?
8: Oh, let's have a go at this.

0: No reaction?
1: I like the ending.
0: What, the abrupt stop?
1: Very nice. All right, cello, yes. Yeah.
0: That was a piece from Captain Hume's Poetical Music.
1: Okay.
0: Of 1607.
1: Oh, really?
0: So he was a soldier, and he was born about, they guess, 1575.
1: Right, okay.
0: And lasted until 1645. And that was My Joys Are Coming, The Lady of Bedford's Delight.
1: Oh, there you go. And when was he born?
0: About 1575.
1: Oh, 1575. Right. Okay. I'm looking.
0: I don't think he's on your list. Probably not.
1: I don't think he is, actually.
0: You might have added him, though.
1: Might have. But might not as well. No. I think he's a new one, Dennis.
0: Captain Tobias Hume, H-U-M-E. So another H composer.
1: Okay.
0: T-O-B-I-A-S, yeah. Hume, H-U-M-E.
1: Okay. It's
0: 1575 to 1645.
1: Fabulous. Well, there you go. Okay, we have a new edition.
0: Okay. Mm-hmm. Well, it's time to sign off. What?
1: How could that be? I've only just started.
0: So let's sign off with this.
1: Okay.

0: Nice, hey?
1: And I finished with another H, an American jazz man called Bill Holman.
0: Okay. Well done. Well done.
1: And that was his Theme and Variations number 2.
0: Okay. It was good. Theme and variations of what?
1: Of, well, the theme that's stated at the beginning.
0: Which was?
1: Do you want me to play it again?
0: No. Very good. Righto. Well, that was fun.
1: Do you have another letter for me?
0: L.
1: L. Oh, L. Okay.
0: All seeing, right. Seeing we snuck, you snuck a Franz
1: list in.
0: There are obviously, there's at least one L.
1: Okay.
0: Up for the challenge?
1: Yes, although I'm not sure about next week, yep. But let's assume so.
0: Okay. And if not, then?
1: The week after.
0: We'll make something up.
1: Yeah. Okay.
0: Yeah. Well, I'll struggle along on my own. Boo-hoo.
1: I'm sure you'll manage.
0: I think so. It's 2 minutes past 4. Dennis, the vineyard selector and conductor, is exiting the building. Thank you, Dennis. See you next Friday, maybe, or the following, 1 o'clock until 4 o'clock. Because we're normally on with a vineyard selection right here on Yas FM from 1 till 4. Thank you, Dennis.
1: Thanks, Mark.
0: See ya. And bye. Here comes the news. I'll be back on the other side with the weekly police report, as popularly demanded. See you later.
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3: I'm Mark Dransfield. The federal government says Australia will have one of the most advanced shipbuilding yards in the world. An extra $4.6 billion has been invested into the Osborne facility in South Australia. But some Labor members are pushing the party to abandon involvement in the AUKUS pact. Defence Minister Richard Marles says the project will make Australia a major manufacturer.
4: This is a hugely significant facility in terms of what our nation's industrial capacity is. This will be the highest tech production line in Australia. It will be one of the highest tech production lines in the world.
3: Business groups are disappointed by new tariffs being imposed on Australian exports, saying the US levies are not justified. The United States has announced Australia's tariff rate will be increased to 12.5% from 10%. Business Council Chief Executive Brand Black says it'll make it harder for Australian markets to sell their product to the US.
5: And ultimately that will hurt investment and our jobs. But you've got to remember that it also has an impact on US consumers, because ultimately will mean higher prices for them in their homes.
3: Global supply chain experts are warning petrol prices will rise, but there's no need to panic about supplies in the wake of an escalation in the Middle East conflict. The price of Brent crude oil climbed above $100 a barrel for the first time in months after Houthi rebels hit Saudi oil tankers. ANU's David Leaney says reserve levels are higher and the supply chain is now more resilient.
6: Don't need to worry about availability, and that's a really important and positive message. There is going to be an increase in price because this increases problems with the smoothness of the operation of supply chains. It increases insurance costs, increases transport costs.
3: A local Melbourne basketball club is under investigation for a series of extraordinary failures that saw a convicted pedophile responsible for the well-being of 3,000 children. Christy Cooper has more.
7: Many families are boycotting the Eltham Wildcats basketball club after learning a convicted child predator was working as the CEO. 54-year-old Richard Irving had already been arrested and charged with child grooming offences when he was picked for the top job. More than a year later, he was found guilty. A whistleblower told Basketball Victoria that same day. But Irving kept working for another 20 days, only resigning less than a week before he was jailed. Families have told 3AW they're devastated no one took any steps to protect their children from a known predator. It's now under investigation by the Social Services Regulator. Christy Cooper, Melbourne.
3: 8 South Australia health staff are under investigation, accused of accessing the medical records of Crows legend Tony Modra as he recovered from serious injuries in hospital. 3 of the staff had potentially inappropriate access. The other 5 are being assessed to ensure their access was appropriate. South Australia Health has apologised to the Modra family for any distress caused. The opposition's Ben Hood says it's not good enough.
8: I would say to any government worker, most especially in SA Health, that you're in a privileged position. For those who think that they can have a sticky beak around, pull your heads in.
3: This is Air News. Sea Eagles co-captain Jake Trbojevic is scoffing at talk his brother Tom won't play again this season. Turbo's dealing with the ninth hamstring injury of his career, but Jake insists the latest setback won't break him.
9: Over time, he's built a lot of resilience, and that's something that, you know, I'm very proud of him for him. You know, he obviously works extremely hard. People say a lot of things about him, but he never lets it faze him. Just gets out there, does his work, gets himself back there, and he'll come back bigger and better.
3: Meantime, the Knights have lost Kalyn Ponga to a quad issue for their clash with the Roosters tonight. Later, the Rabbitohs take on the Storm. AFL and West Coast are looking to snap a four-game derby losing streak when they face Fremantle at Optus Stadium tonight. They've made three changes with Liam Baker suspended, Jack Graham managed and Jack Hutchinson injured. Coach Andrew McWalter says his team is well prepared to play on the big stage.
10: We're really lucky in the sense that we've played teams very similar to Freo in the last 3 weeks. So we've played teams right up the top of the ladder, particularly the last 2 weeks in Adelaide and Brisbane. We had the opportunity earlier in the year to play that game against Collingwood with 100,000 people, and we expect the atmosphere to be similar. They certainly get some crowd involvement.
3: Earlier, Melbourne meets Geelong with Cats legend Patrick Dangerfield signing on for another year. And tonight, the Aussie women play the US in the semis of the Water Polo World Cup in Sydney. Australian Independent Radio News.
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12: Your local weather in the Yass Valley for Friday, July 24. Morning frost, then partly cloudy today, a little windy, reaching for 9 degrees. Down to a low of 2 overnight, then cloudy tomorrow, going for 11 to start your weekend. Sunday, cloudy and 12. Monday, cloudy and 14. Today, reaching for 12 degrees in Canberra, 10 in Goulburn, and a top of just 9 degrees here in Yass. Now you're up to date with the weather on Yass FM 100.3.
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0: Why not? 11 past four, you're listening to Yas FM. G'day, I'm Boz, and this is the Your Shed program. Hey, great to have your company this afternoon. Hope you're having a great day. It's cool out there, isn't it? Officially, according to the Bureau of Meteorology, it's 9.8 degrees, and it feels like 3.4. But according to all the local weather stations around the Yas Valley, just updating them there. Yeah, about more like seven. So yeah, at most people's houses, it's pretty cool. But anyway, nice if you can stay out of the light breeze, and well, inside would be nice too. But anyway, beautiful blue day. Righto, let's kick off the program with the livestock report. If I can find Natasha, she's here somewhere. Here we go.
1: 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I'm Natasha Lobbin with today's report. The Eastern States Young Cattle Indicator, or EHI, lifted slightly to 1,003.64 cents a kilo carcass weight by Friday morning, an increase of 0.69 cents for the week and a decrease of 16.09 cents for the month. It's 237.18 cents higher than the same time last year. The National Young Cattle Indicator, or NICI, which reflects national markets and online transactions, fell slightly this week by 1.87 cents a kilo to 528.45 cents a kilo on Friday morning. It's down 1.10 cents on last month and up 125.47 cents on the same time last year. The National Feeder Heifer Indicator, which offers a dedicated lens into the feeder heifer market, fell and was sitting at 486.08 cents a kilo on Friday morning. It's down 8.84 cents on last week. The Processor Cow Indicator was 378.34 cents a kilo on Friday morning, up 2.33 cents on last week and 0.59 cents for the month. The top three contributors to this indicator were Roma, Dalby and Charters Towers. Let's turn to the sheep and lamb markets. In the past week, the Auctions Plus Restocker Lamb Indicator, or ALI, slipped 18 cents to 1,574 cents a kilo dressed weight. The Light Lamb Indicator fell 7.99 cents this week to be 1,153.46 cents on Friday morning, which was 7.22 cents down on last month and 178.55 up on last year. The heavy lamb indicator fell by 3.91 cents over the past week to be sitting at 1,156.67 cents a kilo carcass weight. That represents an increase of 51.45 cents over the past month, and it's 3.18 cents lower than the same time last year. That concludes today's market update, brought to you by Auctions Plus, dedicated to connecting ag.
0: And thank you, Natasha. 14 past four, you're listening to Yas FM, and by popular demand, particularly Alan from Alan's Farm Fresh, here comes the weekly police report, which we weren't able to run this morning because Frosty was not able to come to the radio station this morning, but he did record this yesterday with Dave Cowell. So thanks, guys.
2: This week's police report is brought to you by Yas FM and Inspector Dave Cowell from Yas Police.
3: G'day, Dave. Great to have you back again. And missed you last week, but Vlad filled in pretty well.
4: Yeah, sorry about missing last week. A little bit busy in a way. Winter time's well and truly here, isn't it? We're getting a few frosts of the morning now.
3: We are. Some of them are a bit crunchy. Not too bad this morning, but been some nasty ones.
4: Yeah, definitely winter's here.
3: So what's been happening around the place?
4: Look, we've had a fair range of incidents our police have had to respond to over the last little while. A few traffic enforcement matters, some assaults and some domestic violence incidents, unfortunately. A few incidents around our licensed premises and on our roads, and we'll talk about them shortly.
3: Oh, righto. Okay, so where would you like to start? So how are you going with the breathalyzer and the drug testing?
4: Yeah, the police conducted around 100 RBTs during the last period. Now, Of those, there was a few positive RDTs detected, and that was seven. Seven positive drug drivers taken off our roads at Murrin Bateman, Bynalong, Wallaroo, Joogeyong and at Bradalbin. A couple of items of interest, a driver's detected speeding at 127 in the 110 zone at Berrimangra. When they were stopped and spoken to, their positive results for the drug testing return results for methamphetamine and cocaine within their system.
3: That's a lot. But seven is an awful lot of positive results. I mean, you don't do that many tests. I mean, they're difficult to do, aren't they?
4: Relatively. Yeah, that's right. And out of those seven, there were two drivers that were identified as driving while their licence was suspended. So they shouldn't have been on the road to start with.
3: Yeah.
4: And then we had one during the week at Bynalong, which was detected with methamphetamine in their system. And that person had never held a licence either. So there's a lot of people on the road that shouldn't be on there. And fortunately, they've been detected and taken off the roads.
3: Yeah, and they're not keeping a low profile. Well, you know, obviously, I mean, if you haven't got a license or you know you shouldn't be there, you would think that you would you'd at least stick by the rules.
4: Yeah, absolutely. They're bringing themselves under notice, and it's good to get them off the road, really.
3: Yeah, and they'll be off the road for a good while, I would imagine. But I guess that's the court's job, isn't it?
4: Yeah, that's right.
3: And so that mean there were no breathalyzer.
4: Look, there were two positive breath tests. One was on last Monday, and that was in Yass when police were conducting some mobile testing. They stopped a blue LDV station wagon. Now, the driver, a 35-year-old fellow from Yass, returned a positive roadside test. He was taken to the police station with a breath analysis returned a reading of 0.056. He was issued a traffic infringement for that offence for low-range PCA, first offence.
3: Okay, so, and he'll keep his licence? He should do.
4: With the traffic infringement notices, if police don't suspend their licence, their licence will be suspended by RMS.
3: So even with 0.05...
4: That's right. They'll still lose their licence. It's discretionary whether the police choose to suspend it at the time, but on conviction or payment of fine, their licence will be suspended for a period of 3 months.
3: Okay, yeah, right. So that'll just happen. Okay, and that was a low-range one, obviously, but the next one was, a bit more.
4: Yeah, this one was on Sunday morning or late Saturday night, just after midnight Saturday night. Again, in the township itself, police conducting some breath testing stopped a Mitsubishi Triton utility. A 24-year-old driver from the ACT returned a positive roadside breath test. Now, back at the station, his reading was 0.112. So he's in the mid-range. Mm-hmm. So for that reason, his New South Wales driving privileges were suspended, and he was issued a notice to attend court to answer that charge later on next month.
3: Okay, so that'll come back to Yass Court, I presume?
4: Yeah, that's right.
3: Okay. With that sort of reading, he's obviously known what he's about, known he shouldn't be there.
4: Yeah, absolutely. He would have known that he was affected when getting behind the wheel. And it's a big reminder for everyone out there, if you are going to drink, leave the car at home, organise a lift, and what is it? Make sure you have a plan B.
3: Yeah, yeah. Okay, the next one is a sad one. It's from a little while ago, and it's the second major truck crash at Bradalbin. And I think this closed the highway. I don't know if it closed it both ways, but certainly closed it going north. And we had a fatality.
4: Yeah, that's right. It was last Friday, early Friday morning, around about 4 a.m. on the Hume Highway there at Bradalbin. Two heavy vehicles were travelling north. Emergency services were called to that major collision, which involved two heavy vehicles. And that was really early in the morning. Now, following that collision, one of the trucks became engulfed in flames, resulting in a large fire. And it became a large-scale emergency response. Responders from Fire and Rescue New South Wales, RFS, our ambulance, and, of course, police were there. Now, firefighters had to work for an extended period to contain and extinguish that blaze. It had fully engulfed one of those trucks.
3: So presumably they were carrying something that was flammable. Yeah,
4: that's right. So, look, it was a very intensive fire. It's caused extensive damage to that truck, required specialist recovery operations to remove that truck. Unfortunately and very tragically, one of the truck drivers was died at the scene as a result of that crash.
3: The one, I think it was the week before, we were very lucky. We lost quite a bit of quite a few trucks, but we were very lucky and didn't lose any people. But this one, yeah,
4: that's right. That one the other week was a miracle that no one was killed or injured. This one, unfortunately, we've had two trucks travelling in the same direction. The second truck is running to the rear of the first truck, and that driver has been killed. The driver of the second truck, he did sustain some injuries. He was treated by emergency services. Now, as you said, the highway was closed for some time while the emergency services did their work. The fire had to be extinguished. Crash investigators examined that scene, and, of course, the recovery and the removal of those damaged vehicles took a long time as well.
3: Yeah, and they're similar similar crashes in that travelling in the same direction, one running in the back of the other, seems to have been the basically what's happened with both those. Is that and I guess the other part that's consistent is that they were both early in the morning. Is that a lack of concentration, or is it any thoughts on that?
4: Look, the cause of the crash is still under investigation. Police are looking into that. But when we look at the time of day, anecdotally and through our experience, we know that there is distraction or fatigue involved in that crash. That's something we're definitely going to be looking at. And obviously we haven't been able to confirm that yet, but it definitely looks that way.
3: Yeah, yeah, and I guess it sort of says to everybody, at that time in the morning, even professional drivers, and these all are all professional drivers, even professional drivers get caught by fatigue and those sort of things. And so if you're like me and don't drive very much, then you need to be especially wary.
4: That's right, and that's what we say. Look, make sure you have a decent break and a decent rest, and good night's sleep before you get behind the wheel to drive. And if you are feeling a little bit tired while you're driving, you need to pull over and have a rest. And that's it. And unless you're a professional driver, I'd be discouraging people travelling at that 4 a.m. Because, as you know, it doesn't matter how often you stay awake that time. Around that 4 a.m., your body clock is telling you that you should be going to sleep and having a break.
3: Yeah, that's, as I say, a very sad one, that one. And then another one, and not too far away either, is another truck fire. What happened to this one?
4: Yeah, this was a little bit of a lucky one, this one. It was around about 1 a.m. on Tuesday. It was on the Hume Highway in Oolong. Was northbound again. A truck driver travelling north in a B-double, he's received a couple of alerts from other truck drivers over his CB radio to say that he had flames coming from his rear axle of his rear trailer. He was able to pull over. As he's pulled over, he's heard large banging noises, was able to get off the road in the emergency lane. He's walked out to have a look and seen that the underneath area of the rear trailer was well engulfed in flames. He's used a fire extinguisher to try and put it out without success. Mm-hmm. He's been able to disconnect that trailer and move his A-trailer and his prime mover away from the fire. Okay. And he's called emergency service. So, look, really quick work by him, really good work by him to get off the road and get that cleared. Unfortunately, because it was such a big fire, we had a lot of emergency services on the side of the road, so the roadway had to be closed for about an hour until we were able to clear that up and open up a lane for northbound traffic.
3: Yeah, and his boss would be very pleased with him too, because he presumably saved a prime mover and the other trailer.
4: Yeah, look, really quick work by him, really good work by him to get off the road and get that cleared. Unfortunately, because it was such a big fire, we had a lot of emergency services on the side of the road, so the roadway had to be closed for about an hour until we were able to clear that up and open up a lane for northbound traffic.
3: Yeah, and

0: Some of them. In this case, it worked out very well.
1: Yeah. And it's a bit of a club, isn't it? Or it used to be. Yeah.
0: Yeah. No, that's definitely, that's right. Just remember the size of these trucks now, it does take a fair bit for us to clear up. So that's why the highway was closed for several hours after that. Especially one lane. We had one lane closed while recovery efforts and everything worked on that truck to remove it. We're able to get the second lane flowing after about an hour once the fire was out. And that time of morning, there was a lot of trucks on the road. Fortunately, it was only trucks, and they were able to understand what was going on and were very helpful in just waiting for us.
1: Yeah, so that's a good job, that one, I guess. Whatever the cause was, it sounds like a mechanical thing, doesn't it?
0: Yeah, definitely. It's a mechanical issue on that trailer, the trailer's brakes, or around that triaxle area anyway. And, look, we were just lucky.
1: Yeah. Okay, the next one finally got to the end of the traffic once, and but this one, it's an oldie but a goodie, and it's a fail to quit again.
0: Yeah, it's a little bit of bane of my existence, this one. 12:05 on Sunday morning, nothing good happens after midnight. I'll keep saying that. This was a late Saturday night incident. Police were called to the hotel after several intoxicated males were refused entry. So hotel staff are doing the right thing, refusing these fellows entry because they'd had enough to drink as it was. Police were called because they wouldn't leave. Police have arrived and they've spoken to these fellows and directed them to leave the area. Now, that could have been the end of it. However, a group of fellows, the Yass locals, who should know well and truly better, still hung around and began to argue with police. A heavily intoxicated fellow actually got into the hotel where he refused service, and then once inside he refused to leave, had to be escorted out of there by police. This bloke had plenty of warnings to get out of there. Police are going to be looking at pursuing Liquor Act offences, so these people will get failed to quit infringement notice, which is a $550 fine. Also, we're looking at these fellows will face exclusion under the Yass Valley Liquor Accord, barred from one, barred from all. So not only do they get barred from that hotel, they'll also get barred from every other venue in town, which is pretty silly on their part, and hopefully they're going to learn their lesson.
1: Yeah, well, hopefully. And these are guys that presumably they're people that really enjoy their being able to go to the pub.
0: Yeah, that's right. And look, you've got to remember, the licensed premises staff, they've got a legal obligation to refuse entry to anyone who is intoxicated. So they've done the right thing. So all these blokes had to walk away, and they could have went back to the pub the next night if they wanted to.
1: Okay. I'm going to ask you now about something a little bit different, more a social issue, I guess, than a policing one, but you can tell me about that. We've got, and we always have had the odd one, the odd person that's where they're homeless. And sometimes people are concerned for them. Other times people are a bit worried about them. I guess that's what happens. But I guess the question that was asked of me was, what should people do if they find themselves in a situation where there's a homeless person? Who should they call? Should they be calling you guys or should they be calling somebody else? What's the story?
0: Look, there are plenty of services to call, and calling us isn't a bad thing. This is a sad sign of our difficult economic times that we are in. It is a very sad. We're going through winter at the moment, so our nights are cold and most of our days are cold as well. All I would be suggesting is if anyone is concerned, yes, they can offer assistance, but please know that our local Salvation Army people and also Vinnies are well and truly aware of the homeless people that we have in our area, as well as the police recently had a winter's warmers bit of a drive to, and they were able to get donated beanies, scarves,
1: right,
0: and sleeping bags and things like that to assist these people who are sleeping rough. And so we're definitely aware of that and are definitely reaching out and making sure these people are getting the care they need.
1: Yeah, okay. But, I mean, they're not committing any offence as such, are they?
0: No, they're not. No, they're just, look, they're living different than other people, and it could well be through choice or it could well be through difficulties in their own life. But the best thing, if they're not committing offences, really, we can offer them assistance, feel welcome and offer them assistance, but if they decline that assistance, just know yourself that you've offered and just walk away and leave them alone.
1: Yeah. Okay. So there's nothing, and calling you guys

0: you may well face exactly the same choices and may just chat to the guy and then and then just move on.
1: Yeah. Absolutely. So if we're called and someone's concerned about their welfare, we'll go and speak to them and engage with them. But if they're not doing anything wrong, they're not committing any offences, we'll leave them be because that's their choice.
0: Yeah, okay. Well, no, so that's an interesting one. As I say, probably more a social question than a policing matter, but something that you guys do get involved in, yeah.
1: Yep, no, that's right. And look, it's good that the community we have, because everyone who rings in relation to this sort of stuff are concerned about the other person's welfare. They're not complaining about this person. They're complaining about people's welfare and ensuring that that person has got the care they need. And police are in the right place to able to refer that person to the correct agency to get them that help.
0: Righto, that's an interesting one. Okay, Dave, we've seemed to have spent a fair bit of time today for when we didn't think we had very much material, but that's always the case. So thanks for coming in, and we'll hopefully pick you up again next week.
1: No, thank you. Look forward to next week. Thank you.
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3: And thank you. I don't know why I said that. 27 minutes to 5 and you're listening to Yass FM. According to the Bureau of Meteorology, the temperature is 8.7, but it feels like 1.9. yeah. That'd be fairly cool. According to local private weather stations, just waiting for it to update, around 7 degrees, most of them in the Yass Valley are showing. So hope you can keep warm and stay safe. Looking on the roads, north, south, east and west, it's all pretty good out there. Righto, being about 4:30, a bit late now, it's time for the Yass Valley Writers segment, and this week we're joined by Jane Baker once again with her latest reading. Thanks, Jane.
10: Have you ever thought how lucky we are to live in Yass? The Bakers, and I'm Jane Baker, came to Yass 30 years ago, and we've never regretted it. Most often people when they think how lucky they are to be in Yass, think of it in autumn, our most perfect season. The following poem celebrates that fact. One Autumn Day by Jane Baker. There's a faint chill in the air and a stray wisp of cirrus in the sky. Bounding hill and black range stand ink-sketched sharp against the west, and a lone magpie cuts the silence with a call like that of a cut-glass bell. The river breathes a faint mist, a triangular ripple spreading across its glassy surface in the wake of a teal with a bright emerald head. Cockatoos tip-prune street trees and carpet the footpath in green. The town clock strikes one single joyful note as a little black-haired girl skips to school under a big pink backpack, her hand close clasped in her father's. A pair of small boys race each other, then stop to bend double, laughing. The blind man, rolling his cane ahead, stops to talk to an early jogger, while dog walkers exchange the few words permitted by impatient dogs. Even as shopkeepers sweep their frontage and mothers collect their mail and go for coffee, it's just one perfect autumn morning, the sort of morning that makes you love your fellow man, that says whatever drama your news feed screams about, it's good to be alive and about a country town in March. The following poem arose out of a very strange seismic signal that volcanologists all the way around the world could not understand. And when they finally worked it out, I still don't think they understood its real significance. This poem is called Requiem. Requiem by Jane Baker. Age crept unseen into the very core of an icy, sheer-faced mountain, one that walled a Greenland fjord, enduring the assault of rising waters and the melting of its glacial buttress. No one heard its agonized strata scraping at its deepest levels, nor the creaking of its ancient frame as it shifted and shifted again. When withstanding glacial loss became too wearisome to bear and its structure too frail to stand, this mountain collapsed upon itself, unseen and unheard by the human ear. Yet Gaia mourned the loss of her peak over 9 long days, a grief recorded in pink signals 92 seconds apart. Seismic signals, inexplicable to men used to volcanic noise and bluster. Finally, seismologists with calculations worked out that a 200-meter tsunami had washed between those fjord walls for 9 long days after that mighty collapse. But they never made the link that the pings were a 9-day requiem for a lost mountain. Should you wish to join us in the Yass Valley Writers, we would love to see you. Just turn up and we will welcome you. You, your lunch, and anything you've got squirreled away in your bottom drawer that you might like to share, and we would love to hear. Thank you.
3: Thank you to Jane Baker for this week's reading from the Yass Valley Writers. And the Yass Valley Writers actually has changed their venue. They're still meeting on the first Tuesday of the month, but It's now earlier in the day, so it starts at 9:30 a.m. and it's at the new library building. So first Tuesday of the month, 9:30 a.m. through until about 2 o'clock, as Jane said, bring some lunch at the new library building in Yass. Sounds pretty good. 20 to 5, you're listening to Yass FM.

0: The Pretenders, and I am on my way, or I'm on my way actually. 16 to 5, you're listening to Yas FM, and now it is time for... Thank you. 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
1: Our long range forecast for August to October currently shows below average rainfall is likely across large parts of southwestern and eastern Australia. Above average rainfall is likely for the northwest. Temperatures are likely to be above average for most of the country. And El Niño continues and is likely to persist into summer. June temperatures were above average across much of Australia, except for parts of the west and north that were close to average. It was the fifth warmest June on record. June rainfall for Australia was the highest since 2016. While June has been drier than average for parts of the east and southwest, a mixture of cold fronts and cloud bands brought above average rainfall to large areas of the mainland. Root zone soil moisture is currently above average across much of the interior and parts of the south, especially in South Australia. Below average soil moisture persists in the southwest and has emerged across parts of the east. August to October is likely to have below average rainfall for large parts of southwestern and eastern Australia and parts of the tropical north. Rainfall is likely to be above average in the northwest, into the interior, and also along the northeast coast. For July to September, near median to high stream flow is forecast for most sites in northern Australia and much of the south to southeast. Low stream flow is likely for many sites in the southwest and parts of the east. Daytime temperatures for August to October are very likely to be above average across most of the country south of the tropics. Cooler days are likely for some areas of northern Australia. Nighttime temperatures are very likely to be above average across most areas. Sea surface temperatures for August to October are forecast to be warmer than average across much of the globe, including near southeastern Australia. The El Niño in the tropical Pacific is expected to continue until at least summer, while a neutral or positive Indian Ocean dipole is also possible. We update our long-range forecast regularly. Select your location to find out more. 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

How good is that? Eric Clapton and B.B. King, Riding with the King. And what? It's about 8.3 degrees officially, and according to the Bureau, it feels like about 2.6 degrees. So, yep, nice and cool out there.

Dire Straits and Heavy Fuel. It's a minute to five. News is coming up at 5 o'clock. On the other side of the news, we've got Rob Groves all the way from Albury with Young Country. And great to have Rob back with us again this week. Heading for a maximum of 11 degrees, partly cloudy tomorrow. Sunday, 12 degrees cloudy, and Monday, partly cloudy and 14 degrees. Don't forget tomorrow, the Murrum Bateman Village Market is on at the Recreation Grounds at Murrum Bateman. So have fun there.

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2: Hello there, I'm Terry Daniel. Australia's political leaders have slammed the United States for increasing tariffs on Australia. Companies will now face a 12.5% levy on goods we sell to the USA. The Trump administration claims it's punishing Australia for buying products from countries which use slave labour. Opposition leader Angus Taylor says the impost is wrong and goes against the free trade deal we have with America.
3: They are a great friend and they shouldn't impose taxes on our exports to the United States. They shouldn't be doing that. We're dead against it. And we'll work with the government and others to do everything we can to roll that back. It shouldn't be happening.
2: Deputy Western Australian Premier Rita Safiotti admits she was shocked by the decision.
4: These tariff increases are completely unjustified. It doesn't support a free trade relationship, so completely unjustified.
2: The federal government says Australia will have one of the most advanced shipbuilding yards in the world. An extra $4.6 billion has been invested into the Osborne facility in South Australia. But some Labor members are pushing the party to abandon our involvement in the AUKUS pact. Defence Minister Richard Marles says the project will make Australia a major manufacturer.
5: This is a hugely significant facility in terms of what our nation's industrial capacity is. This will be the highest tech production line in Australia. It will be one of the highest tech production lines in the world.
2: Labor members have pushed the party to adopt a stronger stance on gambling reforms. Debate on the issue has been among the most passionate at Labor's national conference in Adelaide. The Albanese government is planning stricter rules around gambling advertising, but these Labor members have pushed for the party to go further and address online wagering.
6: Online gambling is regulated by three guys in a tin shed in the Northern Territory, and it's not good enough.
7: This platform amendment commits to prevent harm, to strengthen the power of regulators, to break the nexus between sport and gambling.
2: A Victorian state government plan to lift the cap on council rates has been branded a trap, which could leave homeowners paying more. The Herald Sun reports the move is being driven by the Premier's need to secure support from MPs aligned with the Australian Services Union. Mayor of the city of Yarra, Stephen Jolly, says giving councils free rein to raise rates is a bad idea.
8: It's a trap for councils and I hope they don't jump into that trap. She's basically encouraged councils to go and rip into locals by jacking up the rates. And the councils do have a financial problem. They're suffering cost shifting from the state government. The solution to that is to get the money off the state government, not just to offload that problem onto the backs of struggling locals.
2: In air travel news, a new era of air travel has touched down in Melbourne with Qantas' ultra-long-haul Project Sunrise jet arriving after an epic 20-hour non-stop test flight. Chief Technical Pilot Alex Pazzarini says the redesigned fuel tanks will allow the aircraft to fly more than 18,000 kilometres without stopping.
9: The fuel system has the larger fuel tank added to it for an extra 20,000 litres. It's about proving those changes for the regulator for Airbus to make sure the aeroplane meets all required safety standards to get the 23-hour qualification for those systems, pressurisation, air conditioning, making sure they work for that extended duration.
2: This is Air News. NRL and Canterbury Bulldogs coach Cameron Seraldo has shot down claims he's planning to shift Lachie Galvin from halfback to his old position of 5'8". In a tense exchange with reporters, Seraldo took issue with suggestions Stephen Crichton will be the man to play halfback tomorrow night against the New Zealand Warriors.
10: Will he, for all intents and purposes, play at 7 and allow Galvin to play at 6?
11: I don't know where you're getting at, but yeah, Crit is the 5'8". Lachie's the halfback. Lachie was the halfback last week. Yeah, it's not that confusing.
2: Brisbane Broncos coach Michael Maguire says he's never seen so many of their jerseys as he has in the past 48 hours in Townsville. They prepare to face the North Queensland Cowboys tomorrow night. Madge says comments from Todd Payton and Tom Dryden that everyone north of Brisbane hates the Broncos seems to be far from the case.
12: Yeah, like training today, it was quite amazing. There were thousands of them there, showing up and just trying to get around our players. So, I'm sure they'll help us at some stage, but also too knowing that we've got a fair bit of support up here, it's quite nice.
2: NRL action tonight, it's the Newcastle Knights playing the Sydney Roosters in Newcastle, and the late game is between the South Sydney Rabbitohs and Melbourne Storm at Stadium Australia. In AFL news, a major milestone for Brisbane's Charlie Cameron this weekend. He'll become just the second player recruited from another club to play 200 games for the Lions when they host the Port Adelaide team at the Gabba on Sunday. AFL tonight sees Melbourne up against the Geelong Cats at the MCG, and the late game is the Fremantle Dockers up against the West Coast Eagles in Perth. Australian Independent Radio News.
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15: Your local weather in the Yass Valley for Friday, July 24. Morning frost, then partly cloudy today, a little windy, reaching for 9 degrees. Down to a low of 2 overnight, then cloudy tomorrow going for 11 to start your weekend. Sunday, cloudy and 12. Monday, cloudy and 14. Today, reaching for 12 degrees in Canberra, 10 in Goulburn, and a top of just 9 degrees here in Yass. 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
0: Good afternoon and welcome to this week's edition of Young Country. My name is Rob and it is so good to be with you on this Friday afternoon. In this program, we've got some brand new music and some older type of music as well. We're going to start off the program with a track from a band called Cleopatra Wong. Huh? You might say, that's not country. Well, it's nice anyway. So in the meantime, sit back, relax if you can, because here comes the music on Young Country, Yass FM 100.3.

Cleopatra Wrong. That was released a long, long time ago. Thank you. That's the name of the song as well. This is Young Country Yes FM's. Coming up for you real soon is a track from Catherine Britt and Colin Buchanan, Blaine Judd as well. Let's continue on. Catherine Britt.

0: It's so good to wind the clock back and look back into the original Young Country's library and pull out a song just like that one from Lee Kernaghan, Electric Rodeo. I'm Rob, this is Young Country, and we are helping you to get to your happy place. Coming up real soon is Leanne Womack, Montgomery to Memphis.
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0: What a great song there from Chris Jansen, released back in 2023. Get it right. This is Young Country coming up for you right now. Before we head off to the break, is Gretchen Wilson with Big and Rich.
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0: This is Young Country on your Yas FM right across the Yas Valley. And to get this segment underway, Cody Johnson, Botwilder and Cody Jinx. We got some more music still to come, so hang around.
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0: Dwight Yoakam from the late 90s. This is Young Country. How you doing out there? It's so good to be with you. Coming up for your ear real soon is a track from Brad Paisley, and he's doing a rendition of Sharp Dressed Man from ZZ Top. Stick around for that.
1: Hey guys, it's your old buddy Blake.
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4: Hi, this is Danielle, and Young Country is my kind of music.

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2: Hello there, I'm Terry Daniel. Experts are assuring drivers in Australia there is no need to panic buy or worry about petrol supplies. The price of Brent crude oil climbed over $100 a barrel for the first time since May after oil tankers were attacked in the Red Sea. ANU's David Leaney says the supply chain is more resilient now and the Iran-backed rebels in Yemen are a known entity.
3: The Houthis do not represent anywhere near the level of threat that Iran does. They operate out of much more fixed infrastructure. They've been a hassle for 20 years. The world's kind of been used to that and has adjusted to that.
2: A horror crash at a central Queensland coal mine has killed one person and left another with serious injuries. Chloe Affleck has the details.
4: Emergency crews were called to the Peak Downs mine at the Bowen Basin to report a large mining truck and a light vehicle had collided. One man was declared deceased at the scene. Another was transported to hospital with serious injuries. It's understood a third patient experienced a serious medical episode while on scene and also required assistance. Resources, Safety and Health Queensland inspectors will carry out further investigations with operations halted at a number of mining sites. The Minister for Natural Resources and Mines, Dale Last, has issued a statement saying his thoughts are with the friends, colleagues and family of those involved, as well as the emergency services who attended. Chloe Affleck reporting.
2: Hobart Airport has picked up a National Industry Award as its $200 million terminal expansion moves into its final stages and passenger numbers hit record levels. Pulse Tasmania reports the airport won the Airport Retail and Commercial Business Excellence Award at the 2026 Australian Airports Association Retail and Commercial Forum in Cairns, recognising changes to its retail offering, facilities and passenger services as part of its major redevelopment. The $200 million terminal expansion is about two-thirds complete and is due to be finished in early 2028, with new arrivals and departure areas already open. Police say a wanted man arrested at Sydney International Airport seemed relieved to be taken into custody. Mark Dransfield has the details.
5: Police say overseas partners helped place pressure on one of New South Wales' most wanted criminals to return to Sydney to face his alleged crimes. The former senior Comanchero gang member has been charged with drug and criminal gang offences after being arrested at Sydney Airport. Detective Superintendent Andrew Koutsifas says the 37-year-old had around 8 years on the run.
6: The walls are closing in on these serious criminals that have fled the country. He was well aware that he was wanted for some serious matters back here in Australia and New South Wales. So I think it just got too much for him.
2: Briefly in other news, the Invasive Species Council is concerned the deadly H5 bird flu could now begin to spread further across the country as Queensland records its first suspected positive case in a sick bird on Moreton Island. Finally, to the Australian share market, the All Ords has closed down 76 points at 89.41. One Australian dollar was buying 69.8 US cents. This is Air News. AFL News, and Geelong captain Patrick Dangerfield has re-signed with the club for 2027. Dangerfield has played 374 AFL games, including 220 games in the hoops across his 12 seasons at the Cats. Tonight he'll play game number 375 when the Cats take on Melbourne. Western Bulldogs coach Luke Beveridge says they can't afford to take Richmond Tigers lightly this weekend, especially after GWS recorded a surprise loss to the Bombers.
7: Their circumstances or experience, you know, is obviously a reminder to the competition that it doesn't matter who you play. If you're not right on your medal, you can be compromised and they get you on the day. So we'll approach the Richmond game accordingly.
2: In other AFL news, the Adelaide Crows have spoken out after Collingwood's Isaac Quainer was booed last night at Adelaide Oval. The club says it believes there's a line between passionate support and behaviour that falls short of its values and those of the game. And some fans crossed the line last night. The NRL action is underway tonight. The Newcastle Knights playing the Sydney Roosters at Newcastle. And the late game is between the South Sydney Rabbitohs and the Melbourne Storm. That's at Stadium Australia. Cricket Australia Chief Executive Todd Greenberg says he's open to the idea of playing a one-off Ashes test against England in India. And Jessica Fox has won her third gold medal at the Canoe Slalom World Championships in Oklahoma. She's taken out the K1 final, her fifth world title in that event. Australian Independent Radio News.
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10: Your local weather in the Yass Valley for Friday, July 24. Morning frost, then partly cloudy today, a little windy, reaching for 9 degrees. Down to a low of 2 overnight, then cloudy tomorrow going for 11 to start your weekend. Sunday, cloudy and 12. Monday, cloudy and 14. Today, reaching for 12 degrees in Canberra, 10 in Goulburn, and a top of just 9 degrees here in Yass. 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
0: Welcome back to Young Country. We're going to take you right through to the next break. And don't forget, at the top of the hour, we'll have national news and a whole lot more. And also, going to slide into Friday evening with Donna and Nick. Henley Street Country Club, a band from South Australia, are doing exceptionally well throughout our country and around the world. They are a cover band, and they are just absolutely brilliant. Here's two songs from them right now. Young Country.

0: English Tree Country Club, also known as HSCC. Check them out. And the band leader of that band is Condello. He was the guy that was just singing it for us just now. Check them out on YouTube with Be The Best Place. You'll absolutely love their music. My name is Rob. This is Young Country. Let's continue on with Luke Bryant.
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1: 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I love into the young country.
0: Thanks very, very much. We've got a track coming up for you right now from Dave Kent. 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
1: Leanne Womack, Hope You Dance, released back in 2000.

Little Victories by Becky Cole, released back in 2018, Great Australian Talent. Coming for you right now is a great track from Mo Pitney. This is Young Country.

Another brand new track aired here on Young Country, Shelly Jones, Without You. Well, it's time for me to pack up my kit and head off home. Until I catch up with you wonderful people the same time next week, take care, God bless, and remember, don't let anyone steal your dreams. And coming up after the news at 7 o'clock, we've got Friday evening with Donna and Nick. Bye for now.

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2: Hello there, I'm Terry Daniel. Australia's political leaders have slammed the United States for increasing tariffs on Australia. Companies will now face a 12.5% levy on goods we sell to the USA. The Trump administration claims it's punishing Australia for buying products from countries which use slave labour. Opposition leader Angus Taylor says the impost is wrong and goes against the free trade deal we have with America.
3: They are a great friend and they shouldn't impose taxes on our exports to the United States. They shouldn't be doing that. We're dead against it. And we'll work with the government and others to do everything we can to roll that back. It shouldn't be happening.
2: Deputy Western Australian Premier Rita Safiotti admits she was shocked by the decision.
4: These tariff increases are completely unjustified. It doesn't support a free trade relationship, so completely unjustified.
2: The federal government says Australia will have one of the most advanced shipbuilding yards in the world. An extra $4.6 billion has been invested into the Osborne facility in South Australia. But some Labor members are pushing the party to abandon our involvement in the AUKUS pact. Defence Minister Richard Marles says the project will make Australia a major manufacturer.
5: This is a hugely significant facility in terms of what our nation's industrial capacity is. This will be the highest tech production line in Australia. It will be one of the highest tech production lines in the world.
2: Labor members have pushed the party to adopt a stronger stance on gambling reforms. Debate on the issue has been among the most passionate at Labor's national conference in Adelaide. The Albanese government is planning stricter rules around gambling advertising, but these Labor members have pushed for the party to go further and address online wagering.
6: Online gambling is regulated by three guys in a tin shed in the Northern Territory, and it's not good enough.
7: This platform amendment commits to prevent harm, to strengthen the power of regulators, to break the nexus between sport and gambling.
2: A Victorian state government plan to lift the cap on council rates has been branded a trap, which could leave homeowners paying more. The Herald Sun reports the move is being driven by the Premier's need to secure support from MPs aligned with the Australian Services Union. Mayor of the city of Yarra, Stephen Jolly, says giving councils free rein to raise rates is a bad idea.
8: It's a trap for councils and I hope they don't jump into that trap. She's basically encouraged councils to go and rip into locals by jacking up the rates. And the councils do have a financial problem. They're suffering cost shifting from the state government. The solution to that is to get the money off the state government, not just to offload that problem onto the backs of struggling locals.
2: In air travel news, a new era of air travel has touched down in Melbourne with Qantas's ultra-long-haul Project Sunrise jet arriving after an epic 20-hour non-stop test flight. Chief Technical Pilot Alex Pazzarini says the redesigned fuel tanks will allow the aircraft to fly more than 18,000 kilometres without stopping.
9: The fuel system has the larger fuel tank added to it for an extra 20,000 litres. It's about proving those changes for the regulator for Airbus to make sure the aeroplane meets all required safety standards to get the 23-hour qualification for those systems, pressurisation, air conditioning, making sure they work for that extended duration.
2: This is Air News. Round 21 of the NRL is continuing in Newcastle. The Newcastle Knights playing the Sydney Roosters. That's underway. A short time ago, the Roosters were leading 6-4 in the first half. The Melbourne Storm will be hoping to keep themselves within reach of the top eight tonight when they take on the South Sydney Rabbitohs at Olympic Stadium. Coach Craig Bellamy says Souths are a quality outfit.
10: We know they're a good side. They're up in the top four or five. They've been all year, they've got a real good set of halves there to do some real good organising for them.
2: Meantime, North Queensland Cowboys star Tom Dridden has been ruled out of tomorrow night's Queensland derby against the Brisbane Broncos with a shin injury. AFL and North Melbourne's Finn O'Sullivan has turned down interest from Tasmania to re-sign with the Kangaroos. The club confirmed he signed a new two-year deal at the Roos to take him through to the end of 2029. Coach Alistair Clarkson says it shows O'Sullivan is confident the club is heading in the right direction.
11: We've demonstrated at different stages throughout the course of the year that we're improving our form. Even the last month, the 4 year mark, we've lost the last three. All those games have been right in the balance, deep into the game. So hoping that's an indication to our supporters and certainly to Foster's teammates that he's in for the long haul.
2: And Australia's swimmers are preparing to hit the pool deck tonight at the Commonwealth Games in Glasgow. Overnight, our lawn bowlers, the Jackaroos got off to a great start. Aaron Wilson won his round one singles match, as did women's pair Dawn Heyman and Kelsey Cottrell. Australian Independent Radio News.
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14: Your local weather in the Yass Valley for Friday, July 24. Morning frost, then partly cloudy today, a little windy, reaching for 9 degrees. Down to a low of 2 overnight, then cloudy tomorrow, going for 11 to start your weekend. Sunday, cloudy and 12. Monday, cloudy and 14. Today, reaching for 12 degrees in Canberra, 10 in Goulburn, and a top of just 9 degrees here in Yass. 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
22: and Nick tonight. Here through until 10 o'clock tonight, Hour of Power 9 through until 10. Starting it off, Lenny Kravitz, Are You Gonna Go My Way, Styx with Babe, Amy Winehouse, Back to Black, and Guy Sebastian, Battle Scars.

Delta Goodrum, a little too late on Yas FM. It is the party night tonight. Donna Maria and Nick here through until 10 o'clock with Ed Sheeran, now Bad Habits, Jessica Mowboy, Beautiful, and the Rogue Traders, Believer, and also...

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4: 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Flight Facilities featuring Aloe Black, Better Than Ever and Fergie, Big Girls Don't Cry, Bittersweet, The Hoodoo Gurus and Kygo and Imagine Dragons, Born to Be Yours. 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
2: Hello there, I'm Terry Daniel. Experts are assuring drivers in Australia there is no need to panic buy or worry about petrol supplies. The price of Brent crude oil climbed over $100 a barrel for the first time since May after oil tankers were attacked in the Red Sea. ANU's David Leaney says the supply chain is more resilient now and the Iran-backed rebels in Yemen are a known entity.
3: The Houthis do not represent anywhere near the level of threat that Iran does. They operate out of much more fixed infrastructure. They've been a hassle for 20 years. The world's kind of been used to that and has adjusted to that.
2: A horror crash at a central Queensland coal mine has killed one person and left another with serious injuries. Chloe Affleck has the details.
4: Emergency crews were called to the Peak Downs mine at the Bowen Basin to report a large mining truck and a light vehicle had collided. One man was declared deceased at the scene. Another was transported to hospital with serious injuries. It's understood a third patient experienced a serious medical episode while on scene and also required assistance. Resources, Safety and Health Queensland inspectors will carry out further investigations with operations halted at a number of mining sites. The Minister for Natural Resources and Mines, Dale Last, has issued a statement saying his thoughts are with the friends, colleagues and family of those involved, as well as the emergency services who attended. Chloe Affleck reporting.
2: Hobart Airport has picked up a National Industry Award as its $200 million terminal expansion moves into its final stages and passenger numbers hit record levels. Pulse Tasmania reports the airport won the Airport Retail and Commercial Business Excellence Award at the 2026 Australian Airports Association Retail and Commercial Forum in Cairns, recognising changes to its retail offering, facilities and passenger services as part of its major redevelopment. The $200 million terminal expansion is about two-thirds complete and is due to be finished in early 2028, with new arrivals and departure areas already open. Police say a wanted man arrested at Sydney International Airport seemed relieved to be taken into custody. Mark Dransfield has the details.
5: Police say overseas partners helped place pressure on one of New South Wales' most wanted criminals to return to Sydney to face his alleged crimes. The former senior Comanchero gang member has been charged with drug and criminal gang offences after being arrested at Sydney Airport. Detective Superintendent Andrew Koutsifas says the 37-year-old had around 8 years on the run.
6: The walls are closing in on these serious criminals that have fled the country. He was well aware that he was wanted for some serious matters back here in Australia and New South Wales. So I think it just got too much for him.
2: Briefly in other news, the Invasive Species Council is concerned the deadly H5 bird flu could now begin to spread further across the country as Queensland records its first suspected positive case in a sick bird on Moreton Island. Finally, to the Australian share market, the All Ords has closed down 76 points at 89.41. One Australian dollar was buying 69.8 US cents. This is Air News. AFL and the West Coast Eagles are looking to snap a four-game derby losing streak when they face Fremantle Dockers at Perth Stadium tonight. The game is just about to get going. They've made three changes, with Liam Baker suspended, Jack Graham managed and Jack Hutchison injured. Coach Andrew McWalter says his team is well prepared to play on the big stage.
7: We're really lucky in the sense that we've played teams very similar to Freo in the last 3 weeks. So we've played teams right up the top of the ladder, particularly the last 2 weeks in Adelaide and Brisbane. We had the opportunity earlier in the year to play that game against Collingwood with 100,000 people, and we expect the atmosphere to be similar. They certainly get some crowd involvement.
2: In the other game, Melbourne are playing the Geelong Cats at the MCG. The Adelaide Crows have admonished their own fans over disrespectful behaviour during last night's loss to Collingwood at Adelaide Oval. Alex Riddell reports.
8: Adelaide CEO Tim Silvers has slammed fans who booed at Collingwood's Isaac Quaynor during last night's game, saying their behaviour was inappropriate and not good enough. Quaynor was booed throughout last night's game on the back of Adelaide's Isaac Rankin's homophobic slur towards Quaynor last year. Quaynor says he's confused as to why he was targeted.
9: I'm sure I can speak on Isaac Isaac's behalf in regards to that we probably both just want to move past this.
8: Pies coach Craig McRae also couldn't understand why it was happening.
10: Victim of a homophobic slur, and he's getting booed for that. It's a fascinating world we live in.
8: While Adelaide coach Matthew Nix also condemned the treatment of the Collingwood defender.
11: The game's a passionate game, and sometimes we lose our way in that a little.
8: Alex Riddell, Melbourne.
2: In the NRL, Newcastle Knights 16, Roosters 10 in the second half, and the South Sydney Rabbitohs and Melbourne Storm game is just getting underway. Australian Independent Radio News.
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14: Your local weather in the Yass Valley for Friday, July 24. Morning frost, then partly cloudy today, a little windy, reaching for 9 degrees. Down to a low of 2 overnight, then cloudy tomorrow going for 11 to start your weekend. Sunday, cloudy and 12. Monday, cloudy and 14. Today, reaching for 12 degrees in Canberra, 10 in Goulburn, and a top of just 9 degrees here in Yass. 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
1: Justin Bieber, Boyfriend, here on The Party Night. 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

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Lovely to have your company. More songs to come right through till 10 p.m. tonight with Donna Maria and Nick. Nick Lowe there, Cruel to Be Kind. Before Nick was Jennifer Page with Crush. Dance the Night Away now by Van Halen. Hope you are too. Deep North Town, Eight Ball Aiken, one of our good friends there. And Don't Stop by 5 Seconds of Summer.

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Calvin Harris, it's Feels So Close here on Yas FM. It is the party notch, not the hour of power, on the way in just a few minutes' time with the Rogue Traders before that fashion. Lenny Kravitz now, Fly Away, and Nickelback, Gotta Be Somebody.

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Mungo Jerry had a bird on the Hour of Power. It's the party night tonight with Donna Maria and Nick. We're going to keep the music going now with George Thorogood, Haircut, Joe Bonamassa, Heartbreaker.

AC/DC, High Voltage, Rock and Roll for your party night tonight. And before Akadaka was Hot Chocolate, Heaven's in the Backseat of My Cadillac. Skiting a bit there, I think. Hook, Line and Sinker by Dave Hole. And then Honky Tonk Women, The Rolling Stones.

Bondi Cigars on Yes FM's Party Night tonight in the Hour of Power. That is about it for this week. A time for a few more songs though before 10 o'clock with Joan Jett, I Love Rock and Roll. You two still haven't found what I'm looking for, and Queen, I Want to Break Free.

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0: Yes, yes.
1: No, it isn't.
0: I'm sure of it.

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bum-bum-bum-bum-bum-bum. 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

empty sound, deserted town, beneath the silvery feather down of morning's waking breath. 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

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Head down, round and round, hold on harder to the ground, untouched by the rain. Flesh cold, young or old, who cares if the truth be told, it's only him to blame. Jack and Jill.

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I keep the ends out for the tie that binds, because you're mine.

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1: Hello, I'm Kim Cartwright. Australia's agricultural minister says while the discovery of bird flu in Queensland is disappointing, it shows biosecurity measures are working. Further testing will be carried out after a dead petrel found on Moreton Island initially tested positive for the H5 strain. There have now been 17 confirmed cases around the country. Julie Collins maintains there have been no mass mortalities in Australia.
2: Nor is there any evidence of spread to any other animal populations at this time. There is also no evidence currently of any infections in our poultry or agriculture system, and the risk to human health remains low. As you would be aware, our government has been preparing for this.
1: The opposition says America's decision to impose higher tariffs on Australian goods is not the act of a friend. Australia, along with 59 other countries, will pay a 12.5% levy on goods that are sold into the US market. The United States claims the penalty is necessary because Australia is buying products from countries who use slave labour. Liberal leader Angus Taylor says that decision is ludicrous.
3: We're dead against it, but we'll work with the government and others to do everything we can to roll that back. And I call on all my parliamentary colleagues to flat out oppose this tariff increase and to impose tariffs being imposed on Australian exports.
1: Do not travel to Bahrain and Kuwait. That's the advice from the federal government, who's raised travel warnings to level 4. Australians in the region are being urged to consider leaving whilst commercial flights remain available. The WA government is moving ahead with its plan to build more houses near train stations across Perth. The Station Precincts Improvement Plan aims to provide more high-density developments in well-connected locations, including Cottesloe and Mossman Park. WA Planning and Lands Minister John Kerry says he expects some pushback from the western suburbs.
4: The western suburbs have been, we don't want this. Well, we all have a responsibility when it comes to enabling infill. It can't be the same suburbs of the inner north or the city that take density. It has to be all communities.
1: The plans will be released for public consultation later this year. Experts are reminding people of the importance of medical supervision amid a fresh warning about the rare risk of blindness linked to drugs such as Ozempic. People with diabetes or high cholesterol using GLP-1 drugs may experience a loss of blood flow to their eyes. Australian Medical Association President Dr. Danielle McMullen says even uncommon cases will be studied.
5: Regulator for Medicines, the TGA, obviously looks at all medications once they come to market to see if there's any new, what they call, safety signals. There's been some evidence that it may cause a rare eye condition, which could cause irreversible blindness.
1: Briefly, a police officer has been shot while responding to a domestic violence incident on Queensland's Fraser Coast. He's reportedly in a stable condition in hospital. And the 2026 Royal Tasmanian Fine Food Awards have named a Brisbane coffee roaster as the best blend, giving the gong to Olfactory from Coffee Mentality, the Queensland brew beating out 132 other entrants to win. This is Air News. The West Coast Eagles ran hot early. However, Fremantle switched into action in the second half to take a huge win. Terry Daniel with last night's AFL results.
6: The Fremantle Dockers have scored a huge 70-point win against the West Coast Eagles in the local clash in Perth. The Dockers sit comfortably at the top of the AFL ladder. Murphy Reid on Fox Footy explained how they powered on after half-time.
7: Obviously, it was quite a tight contest up until half-time, and we had the game looking the way we wanted to. We knew we had to play in our front half, and we sort of just weren't converting our options, and thought we finished off well and kept our head in the game, and yeah, we did really well.
6: Final score, Frio 16-16, 112 to West Coast 6-6, 42. In the earlier game, the Geelong Cats have defeated Melbourne by 20 points, 18-9, 117 to 14-13, 97 at the MCG.
1: The Rabbitohs triumphed over the Storm 28-26 in NRL, the Roosters defeating the Knights 23-22, the result marking 5 straight wins for the Chooks. Roosters coach Trent Robinson says his side still has work to do if they want the premiership.
8: Overall, I thought our end of sets were really poor. I think that cost us a lot of field position. We had 4 20-metre restarts at half-time against us from our kicking.
1: Socceroos midfielder Paul Okon Jr. has officially signed with German club FC Köln after his standout performances at the World Cup. Gold to Jenna Forrester and bronze to Hannah Fredericks for Australia in the women's 200-metre backstroke at the Commonwealth Games. Australian Independent Radio News.
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11: Your local weather in the Yass Valley for Saturday, July 25. Cloudy today, a little windy, reaching 11 degrees. Down to 5 overnight with early fog, then cloudy tomorrow going for 12. Monday, cloudy and 14. Tuesday, a shower or two and 13. Today, getting up to 15 degrees in Canberra, 11 in Goulburn, and a top of 11 here in Yass. 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

0: Bingo.
1: Oh, eyes down for bingo. Good That's morning. It. How are you?
0: Oh, I'm back.
1: I'm glad, and we missed you.
0: We had a good time
1: last week, but we missed you. Can I just say, right off the top of the bat, that I wanted to thank everybody for such a great help last week in putting the thing together whilst you weren't here. And well, we hope you had a great time. But
0: what I heard of it last week, which I did tune in for some, it sounded like it was going well, Dave.
1: I thought it went well. Chris Mack, Janine, who came in early, Paul Barnes, who is the knowledge fount.
0: Oh.
1: Fair dinkum, that man. He's unreal. Bronson, who came in a bit early to help as well. And everybody, Jeff Frost, I forgot Jeff, and Jeff came in and gave us a golf report.
0: I did hear a bit of the golf report, yes.
1: Did a magical job of that, and I appreciate everybody's help, and the checks are in the mail.
0: Beautiful. Yeah, you've got checks.
1: They're unsigned. But
0: and they've got not blank.
1: And they've got a forward date on them. You can't catch them before 2038, I think it is, yeah. But they're coming, and I appreciate it. No, it was really good. I did miss you, mate. I really did, because you are the button pusher.
0: It's nice to be back in the chair.
1: I didn't even play the eye opener until about halfway through the show.
0: Well, glad you mentioned it, because we'll play it right now.
1: Will you?
0: Well, let's get in and
1: do it. You're just going to show me up, aren't you? First
0: hour. Let's be efficient today. Well, I like some weeks when we end up talking for 20 minutes before we even think about it.
1: Yeah. Well, I just completely forgot about it.
0: Well, that means you're having fun, Dave.
1: Yeah, I was in a lather of sweat, but yeah, that's having fun, mate. Yeah, that's having fun.
0: All right, well, I've picked one that I know you'll love this morning.
1: Okay.
0: One of my favourite bands, and I think one of yours too.
1: Oh, yeah.
0: Bit of the Rolling Stones.
1: Oh, the old Strolling Bones.
0: And one of their better ones, Jumpin' Jack Flash.
1: Don't tell me. What a great way to start it out, eh? Oh, yeah.

0: There they go. The Rolling Stones. Off into the distance there with Jumper Jack Flash.
1: Off on their Zimmer frames and their wheelchairs and whatever.
0: Out to pasture.
1: Yeah, down to the nursing home now for the rest of the afternoon.
0: I did see Mick Jagger was at the World Cup soccer.
1: Really? In America? Mm. Oh, yeah, because he spends a lot of time over there.
0: Yeah, he's a bit of a soccer fan.
1: Yeah.
0: I saw him at a... I picked him out of the crowd in a couple of the games.
1: You couldn't miss him, could he?
0: No, he's looking old, but...
1: Craggy old face on him, isn't he? Still would like to have his money.
0: Well, yes. I don't think he would have paid for a ticket, probably.
1: I wouldn't think so. Not Mick.
0: Not if they let him know he's coming.
1: Yeah, Mick's coming. Yeah, we'll find
0: a spot. Right. We'll find him a spot. Somewhere up in the bleachers.
1: So the putt for cash didn't go off again last night, Wade.
0: Didn't it?
1: It's up to $4 million.
0: $4
1: million? Or is it? I get the zeros.
0: You got the zeros in the right place there.
1: I get confused with all those zeros. It might be only $4. No, it's more than that.
0: $4,000.
1: That's it.
0: That'd be nice.
1: I tell you what, that'd pay for some things, wouldn't it, eh?
0: It would.
1: So I don't know. Benno had a go at a 5-metre putt.
0: Right.
1: Now, we're not sure who Benno is. Everybody knows Benno.
0: I don't know.
1: Is it Ben Stapleton?
0: Could be. I don't know. But anyway.
1: Richie Benno?
0: Oh, come on.
1: Now, Richie's dead, isn't he?
0: I think he is. I'm just getting my little app up here to see if I can fill in some details.
1: $4,000.
0: Yeah.
1: And at the beginning of the week, the members' draw went off to $2,500 or something. Yeah.
0: Oh, right.
1: Peter Curtis won that.
0: Right.
1: So I tell
0: that
1: you what.
0: That's on Sundays?
1: I think it's Sundays, yeah.
0: Yeah, Sunday.
1: He won $2,000.
0: Sunday evening, afternoon.
1: Yeah, good on him too.
0: Well, you have to be there to win that one.
1: And
0: I think
1: money is just absolutely flowing at the golf club, isn't it?
0: You've got to be there to win it.
1: Yeah. You can't phone in or phone a friend.
0: They won't just pick your number and then leave it on the board for whenever your next turn up.
1: Right.
0: It's one of those ones to get people in.
1: It's a bit strict, isn't it?
0: And the putt for cash is Friday night still.
1: Friday nights, in the dark.
0: In the dark.
1: Oh, it'll soon be light again, mate.
0: Well, actually, yeah, we're heading. Well, the days are getting longer.
1: Look at them now, eh?
0: Look at it. Beautiful out there. Look at that weather. Oh, they're puffing that big cloud bank.
1: Yeah, I don't know what's going on with that.
0: Yeah, we'll leave that.
1: We'll ask that later, yeah.
0: Yep. Last Saturday, it was the course improvement two-person Ambrose.
1: Right.
0: Whatever that is.
1: Yeah, Jeff did a good job.
0: I know what a two-person.
1: Trying to explain that himself last week. Yeah.
0: Yeah, I think that I don't know what the course improvement thing's about. Is it just celebrating the improvement of the course, or
1: possibly? Yeah, a bit like harvest time.
0: Now I don't know whether this wasn't off the purple tees.
1: You'd be asking me.
0: Don't think so. Yeah. Anyway, the winners were Robert and Denver Field.
1: Of course they would. Yeah.
0: And that person we just mentioned, Ben and Bo Stapleton, came second.
1: Ah.
0: They had 59.5 for Robert and Denver.
1: Mm-hmm.
0: And Ben and Bo got a 60.5. Then third place was Lachie Kemp and Robbie Ferner with 62.
1: Okay.
0: Fourth place, Nick Pollock and Sonia Davis for 62.25. And in fifth place, rounding out the top five, Sam Porter and Benji Carroll. Well, that's a good combination.
1: Benji, my word.
0: Benji and
1: by G.
0: And Sam, they combined for a 62.75.
1: That's a good matchup team, isn't it?
0: Now, that's good, yeah.
1: The young protege, eh?
0: Yes.
1: My word.
0: He's off a 35 handicap.
1: Is he?
0: Sam's off a 2, so, yeah.
1: Wow.
0: That was a nice little one there. So that's and then Sunday was the Stableford comp. And Denver's up near the top again. He got second with 35 from Jared Porter, who took out the win there with 37 off his plus one handicap.
1: Plus one, yeah.
0: Yeah, so he had to add some to his score, not get some taken off. Grant Brewer had a nice round, came in third with 34 and must have been on a count back from Lachie Kemp and John Brady, both with 34s as well, to be third, fourth and fifth. That was Sunday's comp. And on Sunday, there were, a few out on Sunday, 23.
1: Gee, that's not bad.
0: 23 for a Sunday.
1: Sunday's all right, isn't it?
0: Yeah.
1: Yeah.
0: Then Monday, we had the midweek front nine. Jeff Frost led the field on Monday with 17 points.
1: Go for Jeff. Good on him. Well done.
0: In the shop comp on Tuesday, we had 14 out there for that. And the winner there was Mitchell Stevens with 34 from Reese Payne, also on 34 in second. Third place, Donald Douglas, 31. Ken Rampling, 30 for fourth place. And Bill Fore, and a nice 30 for fifth place. Also, Peter Timmer got a 30 as well.
1: We haven't heard his name for sixth. A while.
0: So you didn't play?
1: You're not back to playing yet?
0: No, not back to playing yet.
1: Okay.
0: Probably another... A few weeks, before I'll be back out there again. We had the women's Stabros.
1: Beg your pardon?
0: Yep. I don't know what that is.
1: Not sure.
0: Stabros. But there were 21 ladies out on Wednesday. That's a good field. And in the Stabros, wow, that's a... hell of a good score. I don't know how you do this score, but whatever it is, 50.
1: 50 Stabros
0: 50 points. 50 Stabros points, whatever that is, for Karina Lockwood. She took out the lead there, a long way in front of Michelle Winter at 42.
1: Gee.
0: And then back to 39, Jan Minahan with 39 in third place. Patricia Wells, 37, in fourth. And a couple on 36, Susie Reeks and Sonia Davis, fifth and sixth place there in the women's Stabros competition.
1: Well done.
0: Yeah, well, whatever that is.
1: We're none the wiser, but anyway.
0: And then Thursday, there's another nine holes. Kim Turner and Peter Shannon, Richard Julian and Ted McIntosh all finished with 16. So that would mean from that score, I don't have any Friday scores, but Friday.
1: Friday.
0: That was yesterday.
1: Yeah.
0: It was all right, wasn't it?
1: Yesterday wasn't bad, actually. Yeah. Yesterday was a cracker day.
0: No Friday scores on my little app yet.
1: Maybe nobody came.
0: Maybe nobody came, or maybe they just haven't been updated as yet. So that's your roundup for that. And then what have we got coming up?
1: What's on today, he asked.
0: I don't know.
1: Okay, I'll have a look. He asked.
0: He asked, but he didn't get an answer. No.
1: Nothing at all.
0: Just trying to think.
1: Hmm? They're not having a day off, are they? No, they can't be.
0: They can't be having a day off, can they? There'd be something on. Probably even if there's nothing big, it'd be a Stableford comp for sure.
1: Yeah.
0: Both days.
1: Now.
0: Anyway, our wonderful sponsors, the golf club.
1: Yeah. There must be something on today, isn't it?
0: That's our brief golf report with nothing going. No idea what's on today.
1: No, that's all right. There's got to be golf on.
0: There'll be golf. And there is the Sunday afternoon badge draw, members draw, whatever you've...
1: Not worth much now because it went off last weekend. Yeah.
0: Yeah, I don't know. Is that a fixed prize or
1: $1.50,
0: it's got to build up
1: again?
0: $1.50,
1: I think it is.
0: Maybe it's got to build up again.
1: I think it may have to. Yeah. I don't know. But, yeah.
0: All right. So that's on, I think that's Sunday afternoons from about 4.
1: Yeah, I'm saying 4. Yeah.
0: I'm going to say 4. Yeah. And of course, don't forget Fridays, the putt for cash.
1: Yeah.
0: And that's from about, you can get up there for dinner and start getting tickets, I think, around 5.
1: Yep.
0: 5 or somewhere around there, I think. And then the putt for cash is at around 7.
1: Just when it sets in darkness. Yep.
0: Yeah.
1: Yeah. Beautiful and dark.
0: I'm going to say 7.
1: Yeah. I think you're about right.
0: I could be wrong, but
1: it's close to that.
0: Somewhere around there.
1: Yeah.
0: All right. That's up at the Yass Golf Club.
1: I would. And it's looking very nice too. Have you been past
0: the golf club?
1: Yeah, it looks pristine.
0: It's always looking. They keep it in really good condition.
1: Good nick in that.
0: It's a very nice looking course.
1: Yeah.
0: I think we're going to play a tune, don't we?
1: All right. Then let's go with that.
0: A bit of hot chocolate.
1: Oh, yeah.
0: To go along with Everyone's a Winner.
1: Would there be a marshmallow with that? Or?
0: Oh, I could probably throw in a marshmallow.
1: I can't have marshmallows.
0: As well.
1: I'm allergic to them, mate.
0: This is for the Commonwealth Games.
1: Oh.
0: And Australia's performances, where basically everyone's a winner.
1: Oh, fantastic. Oh, look, you've done that well, haven't you? Go with that.
0: It'd be good if I actually played the right song.
1: Oh, what are we playing now?
0: Well, I'll go back and play the one that I said I was going to play. Everyone's a Winner.
1: Okay.
0: The button slipped as I was not looking.
1: Now, that's not hard to do because I've been in that position myself.
0: So I'm looking over here at you and I've got the finger on the button over here, but it was pointing at the wrong song.
1: Oh.
0: So now we'll have Everyone's a Winner.
1: I was going to say, it didn't sound like
0: No, it wasn't.
1: Better.
0: I could play that song as well later.
1: Okay.
0: It's not a bad song, but it's not the one I introduced.
1: Okay.
0: Let's try and do this right.
1: Everyone's a Winner.

0: you have a problem with a tree that's grown a bit much and needs a trim, or maybe a tree that's died and needs cutting down, David and his team from eRay's Tree Service are happy to climb up the tree and get the trimming done where it's needed the most. 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
1: 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Depicting the life of St. Francis of Assisi, the tapestries contain over 80 million stitches and took 4 years to weave. See Boyd's work like never before, but only until October 18. 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The National Gallery of Australia is a sponsor of Yes FM.
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8: That was eventually Hot Chocolate there with whatever it was. Everyone's a winner.
9: The Commonwealth Games.
8: That's the Commonwealth Games theme for Australia.
9: We've got six gold medals so far.
8: It's almost embarrassing, you know.
9: In the pool, apparently.
8: Yeah, well, they always start with the pool. It's sort of like a mini Olympics.
9: Yeah.
8: The Olympics without all the serious competition.
9: I had a quick look when I got out of bed this morning at a ridiculous time, and Nigeria were heading the medal town. And I'd have never heard of that before. Nigeria were actually, but I think that's changed well and truly since now. Yeah, good on the Nigerians.
8: Well, I do like the Commonwealth Games because they have some other more interesting sports in it.
9: Yeah.
8: Like lawn bowls.
9: Yeah.
8: Now, I reckon lawn bowls should be an Olympic sport.
9: It's a classic, isn't it, eh?
8: It's bloody great.
9: They're doing it indoors, though, aren't they?
8: Yeah, indoors, yes. But the Aussies are doing it right in that too. Although we've got some competition there.
9: Have we?
8: Yeah, I think the Scottish and the English are pretty good at their lawn bowls. And there's a few of the... some of the African nations, I think, as well.
9: Good bowlers,
8: don't mind
9: are they?
8: A bit of bowls as well.
9: I was watching, and it's related but not related. I watched Cracker Jack for about the 28th time the other night.
8: Yeah, right.
9: And I mean, the other night.
8: Yep.
9: And apart from being a good movie, it really does give bowls a bit of a good rap sometimes.
8: Oh, yeah. I do like that one. I love some of those typically Aussie.
9: Oh,
8: movies.
9: Mate. Good. It's a good show. It's a good movie, but. It certainly dated itself now. But,
8: yes.
9: But it did show bowls in a pretty good light in a lot of respects, you know.
8: There's nothing wrong with bowls.
9: Nothing wrong with bowls, no.
8: That was one of the activities I always threatened to take up, but I've gone to golf now.
9: Yeah, well, I had a go at it, but being a left-hander, they just look at you like you've got some sort of a incurable disease.
8: I know, but it doesn't really matter so much with bowls.
9: No, you've got to have the ball the other way. You've got to have the bias on the inside.
8: Just hold it the other way, yeah. Just turn the ball over and go that way.
9: Well, you'd think it was that easy, wouldn't you?
8: Or even if you bowled the other way, you'd just be bowling backhanders most of the time rather than that's your forehand and they're your backhand. You'd just be the opposite.
9: Opposite being a lefty, yeah.
8: Yeah, you'd just spend a lot of time doing backhander.
9: I was going to try and do a flipper like... Mick Molloy did one day, and that was the end of that. They tried to help me, but
8: don't bowl over.
9: They couldn't help me. Yeah, they couldn't.
8: Don't bowl over.
9: I got a run up from inside the clubhouse. Dear, oh dear, oh dear. traditions die hard in the bowl. No, and I mean, I think this weekend, believe it or not, is the major and minor finals of the bowls in Yass.
8: Oh, is it?
9: Yes, there are. Speaking of that.
8: And they always used to go pretty well in the pennants as well. They had some good pennant sides there at the bowling club.
9: Yeah, I'm pretty sure it's the major and minor finals this weekend.
8: Could be.
9: And good luck to them too.
8: You always see when there's big tournaments on and things, cars parked all the way around that area. And now they've got their, an extra car park the road. With
9: Are
8: the
9: they allowed to use that or who knows?
8: On the weekends, can't see any reason. No one else is going to be there.
9: Nobody's going to be there.
8: Council offices.
9: No, they're closed, aren't they?
8: Yeah. Well, there might be a couple of people wanting to go to the library, but actually the library's... Oh, it's open on Saturdays. It's not open Sunday, I don't think. But,
9: So you're a bit of a fan of lawn bowls?
8: I am. I don't mind watching a bit of lawn bowls.
9: I don't mind that,
8: But then, to be fair, I'd pretty much watch any sport.
9: Would you?
8: Yeah. Like just this week, I happened to notice... there was some of the world. I don't know whether it's World Cup, whatever. Everyone's got a World Cup.
9: Yeah.
8: But this is water polo.
9: Oh.
8: I was watching a bit of water polo.
9: We're doing all right, aren't we? The Stingers or something, aren't we?
8: I don't know.
9: Yeah.
8: The game I saw was.
9: I think the Croatia, Stingers are doing all right.
8: Croatia and Hungary, I think it was.
9: A couple of great water polo nations, aren't they?
8: Huh? I tell you what, that. Game gets seriously physical.
9: Yeah.
8: I'd drown. I would be drowned, literally.
9: It's a brutal game, isn't it?
8: Oh, they're forcing the holding the bloke underwater, basically, trying to get the ball off him. And I'm thinking, where's the ref? There doesn't seem to be any rules in this game.
9: He's taken off. He took off early.
8: You want to be able to take a deep breath.
9: It's a bit violent, but it's a good game, isn't it, eh?
8: Oh, mate.
9: But I think we're going all right in the world.
8: I haven't
9: Stingers.
8: I didn't even know we were in the comp, so we might have.
9: Oh, we'd have to be, being a water thing.
8: Yeah, I didn't. It's just a match that was on.
9: Anything to do with water, really, aren't we?
8: Well, I do reckon. It was a pretty high scoring game, too. Yeah. I think they were 5-5 or something after one quarter. So that's pretty high for water polo.
9: I feel sorry for the goalie. He takes it on himself, or she doesn't.
8: You don't have much chance.
9: Oh,
8: only a small goal, but, mate, when they rocket the things in, you've just got to be lucky to have the arm or head in the right place.
9: Probably your head, yeah, fair enough.
8: Should we bang on another tune and then sort ourselves out for some footy?
9: Oh, I think we may should. Well, we should, may.
8: Well, I'll play that one that I was going to play.
9: Oh, that one earlier,
8: the one that slipped in.
9: Yeah.
8: I'll see if we can fit that one in. And this is another one probably appropriate to this show, or you and I at least.
9: What is it about?
8: Well, you don't have much chance.
9: Oh, just
8: it's only a small goal, but, mate, when they rocket the things in, you've just got to be lucky to have the arm or head in the right place.
9: Probably your head, yeah, fair enough.
8: Should we bang on another tune and then sort ourselves out for some footy?
9: Oh, I think we may should. Well, we should, may.
8: Well, I'll play that one that I was going to play.
9: Oh, that one earlier.

0: Right. On the far side of crazy, the Wall of Voodoo, the band there. Okay, AFL, local AFL, we are joined in the studio by Janine. Morning.
1: Good morning. How you doing?
0: Really good. Really good.
2: Excellent.
0: It's going to be a good-looking day out there.
1: It is.
2: Yeah, it looks all right, doesn't it?
0: This afternoon.
1: It's fresh, but hopefully...
0: Hopefully that breeze will drop off a little bit. Otherwise, it could be a bit fresh, even when the sun's out. But the sun will help.
1: Exactly.
0: Last week's games, over to Woden.
1: Yes.
0: For everybody.
1: Yes. Big day out.
0: And it was only really a big day out for one of the teams, the local teams anyway, and that would be the Eagles, who had a pretty easy run against the Woden Div 2 side to finish up 133 points to 10. Mm. Fairly comprehensive.
2: Fairly big win, eh?
0: Yeah,
2: my word.
0: But that's pretty much the path of the course for the Eagles, except maybe for one or two games, like the one they got this week.
1: Yeah, it'll be interesting to see how Cooter go on the small oval of Murray Bateman.
0: Yes.
1: Or whether Murray Bateman have got that to their advantage.

0: Yeah, because the last time they played over at Cootamundra, it was a loss to the Eagles, wasn't it?
1: It was. It's their only loss so far this season.
0: Yeah. So they'll be looking to turn it around at home for sure. So that one's on the Savo, and that's at 12 o'clock.
1: Yep.
0: But the ones and the ladies have a bye.
1: Ladies do have a bye.
0: The Roos women's team have a bye.
1: So they're making up for it with Ladies' Day?
0: It's Ladies' Day, so they're all going to turn up and just sit on the sidelines and...
1: And cheer. Cheer or cheers.
0: Or have cheers. Cheers.
1: Exactly.
0: combined Ladies' Day and Old Boys' Day.
1: Yep.
0: Because the Old Boys' match, which was going to be on...
1: Was washed out.
0: How did that happen?
2: I'm not sure. You could hear it there, couldn't you?
0: I know.
1: Was modern technology.
0: What's happening going on in the background?
2: Yeah, bongos. Somebody playing bongos.
0: Yeah.
2: What's going on?
0: I'll put an end to that.
2: Yeah.
0: And I don't know why it even did that, but...
2: No.
0: That machine's got a mind of its own. We'll just...
2: Turn it away.
0: Turn it off.
2: Yep.
1: Fair.
0: Yes. Anyway, back to the conversation. That ruined my concentration.
1: Yeah, so Old Boys Day was washed out when the whole round was lost. That was our Old Boys Day.
0: Yes.
1: So I think we were going to be playing Ainslie, which would have been good because there was a few Old Boys in the Ainslie team, so it was very fitting. So with the lack of home games in the end of the season, it's all in today.
0: It's all in today. Yep. So big celebration day, basically.
1: Yeah, pretty much.
0: Club.
1: Pretty much.
0: Club history and celebrating the ladies as well. And it's great that the women aren't playing because they can be some of the ladies of the club.
1: Absolutely.
0: There you go.
1: Absolutely.
0: Works out well.
1: It does.
0: So that starts, the match is at 2 o'clock this afternoon here at Joe O'Connor.
1: Yep. Old Boys and Ladies Day kick off at 1:30.
0: Yep.
1: So if you're an old boy, please get down and get around it and get around the...
0: Well, this old boy will try to get there.
1: Okay.
0: I have another function at lunch, but as long as it finishes early enough, I'll be there for some of it.
1: Excellent.
0: Put
1: That's
0: it that
1: all
0: way.
1: We
0: I
1: ask
0: might,
1: for.
0: I might not make kick off, but I'll be there for the end.
1: Excellent.
0: What else have we got? That's about the game is, of course, against Goulburn.
1: Mm.
0: Now, normally this would be a bit of an interesting one. Still could be
1: an interesting one. Goulburn always bring it to us.
0: Well, we do have that
1: little rivalry.
0: Old rivalry.
2: Yeah, there's a rivalry there, isn't there? Yeah.
0: Probably stoked mainly by the preliminary final destruction several years ago over at Greenway.
1: Hmm.
0: Where they were looking pretty, sitting pretty to get to the grand final, and the Roos came home with a wet sail in the last quarter and destroyed their chances. And then we did it to them again the year after, I think.
1: I think so, yeah.
0: Same thing. So that even before then we've had a bit of a rivalry, but that's always been a bit of a niggle.
1: Yeah, absolutely. That one hurt, I think.
0: I think, yeah, definitely. I'll tell you what, it didn't hurt the Roos, although it did because we didn't win that grand final.
1: No.
0: But anyway, we won't worry about that.
2: No,
1: we're just talking about Goulburn. And the Burn Ass Cup.
0: The Burn Ass Cup will probably, hopefully, reside in Yass a little longer.
1: A little longer, yes. So
0: after
1: that'll be good.
0: This afternoon.
1: Yeah.
0: Now, actually, to be fair, Goulburn have not had a great year this year.
1: No. Looking at the ladder, I don't think they're off the bottom.
0: I don't think they are.
1: No.
0: I don't think they've troubled the scorers as far as a win.
1: No, I don't think so either.
0: So actually that will give them extra incentive.
1: Yep.
0: Because they would probably look at this game as being a potential win.
1: Yep.
0: So we need to be not too complacent.
1: I was going to say, we certainly can't go in there being complacent, that's for sure.
0: No, you've got to play like everyone's do or die match.
1: Absolutely.
0: And we do need to do that because the Roos are currently sitting in third,
1: I think, on the ladder. I think we need to win this game to stay in third because next week we've got a bye.
0: And is it a top five or four?
1: And I actually can't answer that because it was a top five.
0: That's what I thought at the start of the year, but they may have reconsidered that, have they?
1: Yeah, because they've dropped out
0: Belconnen. Yes.
1: I'm not sure if it then reverted back to a four.
0: It would probably make more sense to leave it as a four, I think, in that case, because the top five made sense to me only when it was 12 teams.
1: Yep.
0: And now we're down to, seven, aren't we? Or was eight with Belconnen, wasn't it? Or are we 10?
2: Yeah.
0: I don't know.
1: Let's have a look.
0: Why don't I have a look?
2: Yeah, exactly.
0: If I can. If I can find
1: one of those
0: right.
1: ones where I just work here, Wade.
0: You're breaking work for me. Yeah, you just talk amongst yourselves and I'll try and answer the question.
1: Excellent.
0: Should know this. What? Oh.
2: You got to prove yourself a human.
0: Yeah.
2: That's the first start.
0: Sorry, I've just got to prove myself I'm a human.
2: Human
0: here.
2: Being, yeah.
0: Oh, I got it right, so I must be a human.
2: Well, there you go.
0: Jeez. I love all of this security. It's only a scores for the football site. I mean, come on. It's not like it's the keys to the buddy Fort Knox or anything. Are you right there listening?
2: Yeah,
0: still away.
2: Yeah, they're still there.
0: Work out how many teams you've got in this comp. Nine.
2: Nine teams?
0: No. That would have been nine if had it not been
2: so eight?
0: Seven? God, I don't know. Ladder.
2: There was
0: nine, but now there's eight. Yeah, that's right. It's eight with a bye, which is weird because Belconnen's one of the ones that...
1: Yes.
2: Yeah.
1: They should have just converted the...
0: Yes, we've all been there and done that calculation, except AFL Canberra couldn't.
1: No,
0: so.
1: It's all too hard.
0: Yes. There's eight teams. So top four definitely makes sense for eight.
2: Yeah.
0: You don't want to be taking, 75% of the field getting the finals. That,
1: and I think if I had a look the other day, and I think we are sitting the same as ADFA.
0: We have the same match ratio, yes. Yeah. We're only ahead on percentage.
1: Yeah.
0: Yep.
1: So
0: that's true.
1: I think we need today to continue that.
0: We like to keep our percentage up.
1: Yeah.
0: Although we do have a pretty good lead on percentage over the ADFA Rams.
1: Yeah.
0: About 40 points roughly. But still, we pay to keep winning.
1: We have a bye, as I said, next week. I don't know what ADFA's run home is, so.
0: No, I haven't looked. We're up to, what round are we on?
2: Is 14. It 14?
1: 14. There's only one more. Yeah, 15.
2: It goes quickly, doesn't
1: True.
2: It?
1: It does.
0: ADFA has, next week, they are playing, ADFA's got a bye next week because they would be playing Belconnen.
1: Okay.
0: So they get nothing either.
1: Yeah.
0: That's weird.
2: It's bizarre. It's just bizarre.
0: So basically, whatever happens this week will be affecting the ladder. So ADFA up against Woden, so that could be a loss for them, which would put us clear with a win clear in third place.
1: Yeah.
0: That's what we're playing for.
1: Yeah, I think that's a better finish for our season.
0: To lock in third place.
1: Yeah.
2: Who are the top two teams?
0: The top two?
1: Woden and ANU.
0: Woden and ANU.
2: Oh, right.
0: So if it's a back to a four, that will make Yass will be playing ADFA in the knockout semi. And Woden
2: Isn't second place third and first place fourth? Or is that different again?
0: Well, it depends how they do it.
2: Yeah.
0: Normally it would be first and second would play with the double chance. Third and fourth would be out. The loser plays the winner of third and fourth, and then they go to the grand final. So.
2: Yeah, but this is... ACT AFL, isn't it, mate? This is...
0: you could be right, Dave.
2: This is a different story, mate. Yeah.
0: I don't think they have... Oh, they do have.
2: Yeah, they've got the finals.
0: Round one.
2: Yeah.
1: To be confirmed.
0: Oh, yeah, well. Fixture's not been confirmed, so they're not even declaring what sort of a final makeup it's going to be. Or how many games or anything. So, yeah, they're still making up their minds.
1: Yeah.
0: Right. Well, that's unequivocal, isn't it?
1: Didn't help.
2: Not a lot, no. Not a lot. No,
1: but I think the boys will have a little bit to, apart from playing against Goulburn today, I think they've got a little bit to prove from last week's game against Woden. Mm. So, it wasn't the game that they went out to play.
0: Right.
1: So we'll see what today brings.
0: In what respect?
1: I think they just got... almost bullied.
0: Right.
1: So,
0: and that's intimidated.
1: True. Yeah, and that's Woden. They do that.
0: Yeah. Well, they'll play any advantage.
1: Absolutely.
0: I mean, that's why they're a good side.
1: Absolutely, and that's why they're where they are.
0: They obviously worked out that that rattled us a little bit in the last game and thought, well, that's the way to beat this side.
1: Yeah.
0: Just get them rattled at the start and they'll get off their game.
1: Yeah, so, you know, and maybe I was seeing it differently, but...
0: No, no. Well, you were there. I wasn't,
1: yeah.
0: Janine.
1: Yeah, so, but that was just my thought. It was just that they were just a bit more bullish.
0: Mm.
1: And that's not... We don't play that sort of footy.
0: No,
1: not generally.
0: But you don't need to respond to it either.
1: No,
0: that's
1: true.
0: That's the
2: difficulty. Well, then the baddies win, don't they?
0: I know.
2: Then the baddies win.
0: It should be a game where talent wins, but unfortunately if you let the bullying and the niggling get to you, your talent can be put aside a little.
1: But I think, I think today will be certainly a different game of footy.
0: Well, it's... Potential is you're going to be playing Woden at some point in a final.
1: And I think the comment was made, we only have to beat them once.
0: That's it.
2: Yeah.
0: In the grand final.
1: That's a pretty good takeaway.
0: Yep. It's nice to know that you can beat them, though. And so far,
1: I think they know that they can. That 1 point loss in the first round proved that we could.
0: We certainly took it to them there, but then they learnt from that, obviously, in this match to make it a little bit more in their favour.
1: Yeah.
0: We didn't learn.
1: They were missing players, as were we, and a couple of injuries throughout that game. Like, as I said, we lost Ryan Forlong in the first quarter to a quad. Ben O'Connor, we lost him midway through the game. He's done an ACL.
0: Another big loss.
1: So poor old Benno. Thoughts with him. One of the girls did her ACL as well, so it wasn't a good day out at Woden.
0: Jeez.
1: ACL and MCL on both of them. So
2: they're long-term things, aren't they?
1: Yeah, midway through next season. So
2: yeah.
0: Damn.
2: That's a long-term thing.
1: It's a long long haul back, but, you know, both these young, they're both young. So.
0: Mm. Yeah. Okay.
1: So, but injuries like that and outs that we did have, they didn't help us. But again, no excuses. Woden played better.
0: Yeah. Yeah. Well, it's getting down to that business end.
1: It is.
0: So we need to finish our playing round with a good one today.
1: Absolutely.
0: Take a break next week to hopefully deal with any minor injuries and ailments and get ready for a knockout final. I'm going to suggest it's a knockout final, but we'll see how we go.
1: Yeah, I think you're probably right.
0: Yeah. Okay. I'm just looking. I think we might see if we can jam in a little song.
2: Oh, right.
0: And if you are available to hang around just a little after the news, we'll do the AFL then.
1: No worries.
0: So right after this.
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0: Oh, right. That was Roxette.
1: It was too.
0: With the Joyride. Like this show. Everything's going to be about this show today. I'll try and make every song.
2: Well, it's always a joy to be here. So I get that.
0: Some of them, I just decided that I think I'm going to struggle with that actually, but
1: yeah. Well, let's see how it goes.
0: Coming up with an instant theme is like probably
1: it's
0: bad.
1: It's not
0: news.
1: Easy, no. Especially when you're
0: probably pretty stupid.
1: You set the bar pretty high. Yeah, that's all right.
0: I could be digging myself a large hole.
1: Oh, I don't think so. I think you'll be fine. I think you'll be fine. But we're about to have the news.
0: We are going to the news.
1: Let's hope it's some good news today. Is
0: you reckon
1: never
0: there'll
1: really
0: be any?
1: News,
0: there's never
1: it?
0: Any.
1: There's
0: good
1: never
0: news,
1: really
0: Dave.
1: A lot of great news.
0: Good news,
1: about.
0: Denver sells.
1: Yeah.
0: People don't want to listen to good news. They want to hear disasters.
1: Yeah. Yeah. That's
0: somewhere else, though. Not in your place. So disasters somewhere else.
1: Yeah.
0: Anyway, so we'll go and see if there's any disasters somewhere
1: let's
0: else.
1: Hope not. Yeah.
0: And then we'll come back and do some more talking sport.
1: Oh, terrific. Righto then.
0: After, as we roll up towards 8 o'clock.
3: Yes, FM, Air News.
4: Hello, I'm Kim Cartwright. Economists say the US's latest tariff announcement presents a longer-term threat to global trade. The United States Trade Office announced a tariff of 12.5% on more than 60 countries it claims were not doing enough to eliminate forced labour in supply chains. AMP Chief Economist Shane Oliver says Australia is in a good position to face the levy.
5: Beef, gold, plasma products and copper are exempt from tariffs. So consequently, you know, when you add the numbers up, it's only about two-thirds of our products are exempt, which means that we're not going to be hit that badly.
4: A police officer is recovering in hospital after being shot while responding to an alleged domestic assault on Queensland's Fraser Coast. Dennis O'Kane reports.
6: Police arrived at a Yangaree home just before six last night when a 45-year-old man allegedly opened fire. A first-year constable was struck in the leg, prompting an immediate emergency declaration and a major police response. Specialist officers searched the property where they found the gunman deceased. The wounded officer was initially in a potentially life-threatening condition, but was airlifted to hospital stable. The Ethical Standards Command is now investigating what happened. Dennis O'Kane reporting.
4: Australia's largest dairy processor is closing its major dairy factory in Longwarry in West Gippsland. Lactalis Australia says the shutdown early next year follows a comprehensive review of its network. The factory employs 53 permanent staff and a number of casual workers. Australian Dairy Farmers President Ben Bennett says unfortunately what's happening is a reality of flooding the local markets with imports.
7: Sadly, it very much is, and it's sort of the reality of a reducing dairy volume and dairy farmers that we've been warning about for a considerable period of time is sort of one of the major effects is that closure of production areas, processing areas.
4: The Australian Local Government Association has welcomed growing momentum for fairer council funding at the Labor National Conference. The proposal to restore financial assistance grants to 1% of federal tax revenue is being considered. President Matt Burnett says the policy has support across the party.
8: Hopefully, between the factions and the Labor Party and the National Conference, they'll see that local government needs support and we'll get that 1% we've been fighting for so long.
4: In air entertainment news, Christopher Nolan's The Odyssey is driving the nation's box office to its highest level in 7 years. Cinema Association Australasia figures show the film has grossed $18 million, the biggest opening week for this year. Australia's box office is tracking 17% ahead of figures for last year. And more than $221,000 has been raised and donated by Sydney Airport's annual lost property auction. The proceeds go towards funding more than 9,000 free swimming lessons for kids. Airport spokesperson Liz Sita says it's a vital cause.
9: New stats from the Royal Lifesavers show that only one in two kids finish primary school able to swim the length of a pool. The biggest barrier that people have for swimming lessons is cost. So by donating the money from the lost property auction, we're removing the biggest barrier for families.
4: This is Air News.
10: In the NRL, the South Sydney Rabbitohs have defeated the Melbourne Storm in a close game, 28-26. The lead changed four times across the 80 minutes. Melbourne's final hopes are all but gone, especially with skipper Harry Grant going down with a hamstring injury. South's Cody Walker told Nine he was happy they got the 2 points.
11: Yeah, just pleased with the win. You know, we've done it ugly and it's something that we needed at this time of the season. I just thought our start really set us up for a good win. Credit has to go to, you know, Melbourne. They fought their way back, you know, quality across the park. So, yeah, just happy we got the 2 points, to be fair.
10: Earlier, the Sydney Roosters defeated the Newcastle Knights in a 23-22 victory. The result marks five straight wins for the Roosters. Daly Cherry-Evans scored the winning field goal. He told Fox League it's great to nail it when it matters.
12: Just very fortunate that we were able to get the job done tonight. We played a really good night side tonight. They kept battling to the end. They had some really big injuries tonight, but they just kept showing up.
10: In the AFL, the Fremantle Dockers have scored a huge 70-point win against the West Coast Eagles in the local clash in Perth. The Dockers sit comfortably at the top of the AFL ladder. Murphy Reid on Fox Footy explained how they powered on after half-time.
13: Obviously, it was quite a tight contest up until half-time, and we had the game looking the way we wanted to. We knew we had to play in our front half, and we sort of just weren't converting our options, and thought we finished off well and kept our head in the game, and yeah, we did really well.
10: Final score, Frio 16-16-112 to West Coast 6-6-42. In the earlier game, the Geelong Cats have defeated Melbourne by 20 points, 18-9-117 to 14-13-97 at the MCG. Australian Independent Radio News.
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16: Your local weather in the Yass Valley for Saturday, July 25. Cloudy today, a little windy, reaching 11 degrees. Down to 5 overnight with early fog, then cloudy tomorrow going for 12. Monday, cloudy and 14. Tuesday, a shower or two and 13. Today, getting up to 15 degrees in Canberra, 11 in Goulburn, and a top of 11 here in Yass. 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
0: Yeah. Right, we're back. It's more talking sport time. It's 8 minutes past eight. Janine is still with us.
1: Yes.
2: Hi, still here.
0: Still here, because we're going to talk about the AFL that's been and gone and that's coming up.
1: Yeah, and still to happen. That's the one.
0: That's still to happen. A quick summary of our ladder probably would help put us into some context for this weekend's games. Fremantle's still on top. Sydney, Hawthorn, Brisbane, Adelaide, Melbourne, Collingwood, Geelong, Western Bulldogs and St Kilda make up the top 10.
1: Gee, that's unreal, isn't it?
0: It's an interesting bunch.
2: That is an interesting top 10.
1: Yeah.
0: Yeah. And it's interesting we're talking about a top 10, but even the top 8. One in particular, Geelong. They've fallen from, I think, third place on the ladder over the last few weeks. They haven't managed to string a win for a while.
1: No.
0: And they're now finding themselves back in eighth.
2: Yeah, right.
0: So they've taken a bit of a tumble.
2: Mm.
1: I think they redeemed themselves the other night, didn't they? Finally.
0: They did, just, yeah. Yes, last just night. Gone. Yeah. In fact, last night they played Melbourne. And a pretty entertaining game, I thought, this one. And Melbourne definitely had a chance.
1: Okay.
0: But Geelong outlasted them to win 117-97. So, looks like a reasonable gap. But, yeah, the game was a bit closer than that in reality. And certainly in the first half, Melbourne looked like they could have stolen it. But Geelong did dig in enough. Equally last night, Fremantle were a little troubled by the West Coast in the first half of this game. Only in the first half.
1: Yeah.
0: The final score was a bit of a blowout, 112-42, but at half time there was only about a kick in it.
2: Right.
0: Big
2: second half then.
0: It was a big second half again by Fremantle, but they seem to be very good at doing that.
2: Mm.
0: I've seen them do that several times now where they've been kept at bay for the first half of the game and then the second half they just slot in another gear or something and just run
1: take
0: away
1: off,
0: with
1: don't
0: them.
1: They? Yeah. Just take off.
0: And
1: yeah.
0: they certainly did that against probably fairly lowly opposition with the West Coast, but I have seen them do it with other better teams. So they're still looking very good out there. In fact, they're, 4 games clear on top of the ladder, 68 points to 52.
2: Wow, that is a big gap, isn't
0: that's
2: it?
0: That's a massive gap.
1: They'll take some catching from me.
0: That is going to, for the amount of rounds, they're going to be pretty much tied up the top spot.
1: Yeah.
0: I mean, Sydney have still got to play, but even then, there's still going to be 3 games clear.
2: Yeah.
0: So that's a pretty amazing lead at this point in the season. And the game on Thursday night, another pretty good entertaining game. But Adelaide were just not good enough at home to beat Collingwood. So that's a bit ominous for people who are non-Collingwood fans.
1: Yeah, there's one or two of them about, isn't there?
0: There's probably a few of those.
1: One or two of them,
0: There's a lot of Collingwood fans, but they're now sitting in 7th spot on the ladder, Collingwood, after a 108-74 victory over Adelaide in Adelaide. So, yes. Okay, now's the time for tipping.
1: Tipping
0: I'm
1: time.
0: I'm going to write these
1: tipping
0: down. No,
1: time.
0: I'm not.
1: Are you going to write them down? Is it a good idea to write them
2: You're
1: down?
2: You're funny, Fox.
0: Because I didn't go back last week and check the tips last week. We could go and look at last week's round.
2: Did you tip anything last week?
1: No, I don't think I put anybody on the spot last week. Did we?
2: No. Does that mean we all got the home games?
1: Yeah, I think so. I'm trying to think. I don't think we even.
2: No, not while
0: we're on. Should I go back?
1: We didn't embarrass anybody, did we?
0: Well, let's go back and have a quick recap of last week's matches. Geelong beat St Kilda. Adelaide beat Sydney, which is not.
1: Mm-hmm.
0: That would have been a surprise.
1: Yep.
0: Fremantle got up over Port Adelaide. Melbourne beat North Melbourne. Collingwood beat Carlton. Yes.
1: Uh-huh.
0: Damn. The Brisbane Lions had a win over the West Coast and Hawthorn destroyed Richmond, 122-52. And the Gold Coast Suns went down to the Western Bulldogs as well. And the GWS Giants, you had a bad week last week.
1: It was a terrible weekend, wasn't it, eh?
0: Essendon!
1: Yeah, I know.
0: Got up for a win.
1: Oh, I think there's some soul searching
0: going on. Over the
1: Giants.
0: Out there. Yeah. Well.
2: And Giants never looked to be in that game.
0: I didn't see any of it. But okay, so that brings us back to this week's and the big one this afternoon, lunchtime today, or just after lunch, 12:30, I think it is. Carlton up against the Gold Coast Suns.
1: Yeah.
0: Yeah. Well, I'm going to have to go for Carlton.
1: I guess you will.
0: I don't know who you blokes are going for, but
2: that's in Melbourne.
0: It'll be at Marvel Stadium. Yes.
1: Now dragging out Chris Max.
0: You've got Chris's up.
1: Yeah, I do. He's already gone for the Crows and the Cats. Went to the Dockers last night.
0: So he's got two out of three.
1: He's going for Carlton today, I guess.
0: Make it three out of four.
2: Yeah, look, I think even I've got to go for Carlton today at home.
0: Oh, geez, we're carrying a lot of weight now.
2: Yeah. Pressure's on.
0: That's got to make it hard. The Hawks over Essendon. Well, Essendon had their win last week.
2: That's it for the season, so let's go the Hawks.
1: Yeah.
0: Go the Hawks.
1: And Chris agrees.
0: Yeah.
1: Yeah, go on.
0: Sydney over the Giants. Well, Sydney coming off a loss, they'll be definitely primed for a win over the Giants. This is the local showdown, derby, whatever they want to call it. But I don't think the Giants have got much chance.
2: I don't think the Giants can do it.
0: No.
2: Not after last week's performance.
0: It is out at their stadium, out at the showgrounds, but...
2: I think Toby Green's out injured. Is that right?
1: Yeah, he's hurt himself again or something. Know. Yeah. And where's he talking about going to to Geelong next year, isn't he?
0: Toby Green?
1: Yeah.
0: Is he?
2: I hope he doesn't. I hope he stays.
1: Let's talk about him going to Geelong next year. Possibility? A possibility. Yeah. So...
0: He might... I was going to say he might replace Dangerfield, but Dangerfield's got another year on his contract. I think he signed another extension. He's still doing all right.
1: He's doing okay. So who are you picking there?
2: It hurts, but I think I have to say the Swans.
0: I'm going to Swans.
1: Okay, fair enough.
0: And who are you picking, Dave?
1: Definitely the Giants, mate.
0: The Giants?
1: Don't know about it. Everybody else seems to be going for the Swans. So.
0: Yeah, righto. Then we've got the Bulldogs up against Richmond. You have to go the Bulldogs,
1: yeah,
0: wouldn't
1: you? Yeah, I think so.
0: Richmond.
1: Yeah.
0: They're going to be down near the bottom with Essendon. The Brisbane Lions over Port Adelaide. It's at the Gabba.
2: Yeah,
0: I'll go to the Lions. They've actually come good from a early...
1: Bit of a slump.
0: Yeah, they're back up into that. They're going to finish in the top six probably, I'd guess, six or seven. And then we have North Melbourne and St Kilda, which, geez, that could go either way.
1: But didn't you tell me Saints are coming 10th?
0: They are coming 10th and North Melbourne are 13th.
1: Oh, yeah, not a bad game.
0: Relative positions.
2: Well, I'm going to go with the Roos namesake and go with North Melbourne.
1: Very good.
0: They seem to have faltered a bit over the last few weeks for me. They've had some that they probably could have won that they didn't. So I'm going to say St Kilda might have a chance there.
1: Right.
0: They have the incentive to try and keep in that 10, that top 10 to get a chance for finals. So if they really want to play finals, I'll say they'll have to win this one. So.
1: They need to, don't they?
0: Yeah. Otherwise, they're just pretenders.
1: How many more
0: games?
1: They
0: need to move out of the way and let Carlton get
1: there
0: in there.
1: There must be only a few left, Why not?
0: Well, we're in 12th, I think, aren't we? Carlton's in 12th. Yeah, so if they lose, that'll help us have a chance. So, I'll go for...
2: Only if they win.
0: Yeah. But I'm going for St Kilda to win, but I don't mind if they lose. No. But.
1: How many more rounds of the competition left?
0: That is a good question.
1: There can't be a terrific amount left.
0: There are this one and four more.
1: Wow.
2: Seems to have been a long footy season.
1: It has.
0: 24
1: it has.
0: Rounds. Not as long as the NRL. They go on forever.
1: Yeah.
0: I think they play about 200 rounds of footy, I think, in NRL. Yeah. Starts in March, starts in February and finishes in December.
1: Yeah. Yeah, pretty much. Yeah.
2: Get Christmas off. Back for pre-season.
0: I think there's 27 rounds in the NRL or something, isn't it?
1: This year there is, I think so.
0: If they keep increasing the competition, it only has to grow bigger.
1: More teams, yeah, exactly.
0: It's always a bit of a mess, having not playing everyone twice. Well, in fact, it's different. These guys don't get to play everyone twice. And in the local code... Some seasons we've had where you play two or three times.
2: Exactly.
0: Sometimes you get three times round. Yeah, because you've got so few teams, you end up playing each other half a dozen times.
2: Crazy.
0: Just to try and make a season. Very interesting. That's our footy. Hopefully you tip the winners like us, listener.
1: Good thing.
2: Of course.
1: Good thing.
0: I think we're done.
2: No. I'll see you at the footy.
0: You will.
1: Yeah.
0: You will. And I will, not that one, I'll get something in the plays music up in a minute. Not that one. she's really going well today. That one. Mr. Wendell. I don't know who Mr. Wendell is, but this is Arrested Development. Now, that's a great name for a band.
1: Yeah.
0: Mr. Wendell. Just because he's in pain.

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6: That's us.
7: Well done.
6: Now,
7: well done.
6: I said about the themed songs. Mr. Wendell is a listener.
7: It's got to be the only thing, isn't it, eh? It's got to be the only thing.
6: He's a listener of the show.
7: Yeah. Interesting choice, that. Yeah. Oh, my word.
6: It didn't quite... I knew the minute I said it that was going to fail.
7: Yeah.
6: I've been there, done that.
7: Don't worry, it's all good.
6: But anyway...
7: Been there, done that.
6: The next one's going to be an interesting stretch too, because okay. I just had a look at that. Okay. But anyway.
7: Well, it gives you time to work on it.
6: It does. It gives me time to overthink. The World Cup.
7: Yeah, finished on Monday, didn't it?
6: Did you watch the game?
7: I watched it afterwards.
6: Yeah.
7: I watched it afterwards.
6: But you did see it.
7: I did. And I saw enough of it to see some pretty bad behaviour at the end. People got a bit upset with one another, particularly Argentina.
6: It was...
7: as I like to call them.
6: I thought, I've had differing opinions of the actual final match, Spain versus Argentina, that it was fairly dull. But I didn't think it was. No. I've got a different view. I know there weren't any scores. Spain was peppering the goals regularly. And the Argentinian goalkeeper and defence did a pretty good job.
7: Keeping them out, didn't they?
6: Yeah, keep them out.
7: Nearly to the end,
6: they
7: almost.
6: Wore them down more than anything.
7: Yeah, yeah.
6: But I actually thought it was a reasonably entertaining match, despite the lack of scoring.
7: And a lot of atmosphere. That's what makes it such a great final.
6: You could tell the tension.
7: Yeah.
6: I always think the game you should have seen, did you see the England-France game? For the third
7: ten
6: and
7: goals
6: spot.
7: Or something.
6: Ten
7: in it,
6: goals.
7: Yeah.
6: That was no.
7: That's
6: I did
7: a game
6: watch.
7: Of football. That's
6: now,
7: what I
6: that
7: like.
6: That was a seriously entertaining game of football.
7: Yeah.
6: It's interesting to contrast the two, because I think that once you play in the third and fourth game, there's no pressure.
7: No.
6: Basically, no one's going to remember who came third or fourth.
7: Nobody ever asks.
6: Don't even bother asking. No. So it's like you're out here, just see if we can win it.
7: Yeah.
6: But if we don't, well. We got third or we got fourth, who cares? These guys went out and just played entertaining.
7: It was good, wasn't it?
6: High-scoring football. And I thought, like everyone, England got four. It was 4-0 or something at halftime.
7: Before France even looked like having a go,
6: didn't
7: they?
6: And the French were like, they were gone. But then the second half, they come out and four goals back.
7: Yeah.
6: It was like... what is going on here? I was predicting it'll be 4-4 and we'll be going extra time and then playing penalty
7: shootouts. Yeah, yeah.
6: But no, brilliant game of footy. I really enjoyed that one. And I actually did enjoy the final, and I thought Spain were definitely the deserving winners.
7: They did much, much more on the attacking front, didn't they?
6: Absolutely. Yeah. They were all over. It's weird to see because both Argentina and France... France did the same in their semi,
7: yeah.
6: Just weren't there,
7: nah.
6: didn't turn up to play. And Argentina did the same in the big one.
7: A lot of people thought, and this was early on, that France would play Argentina
6: that was
7: more than
6: tip.
7: Likely in a final.
6: That was my tip.
7: Yeah.
6: I was going France, Argentina, and the semis, that was who I was expecting it to be.
7: Yeah.
6: So complete turnaround that it was Spain, Argentina.
7: Exactly.
6: But, yeah. I thought, good game, great result. Congratulations to the Spanish. They did well.
7: Yeah, the World Cup holders again, aren't they?
6: Yep.
7: Forget how many times that is now. Is it two or three times or more that they won it? There was some sort of a graphic came up and I can't remember now, but...
6: Don't know.
7: Good on them too. Good on them, the old Spaniards.
6: I like the World Cup when it comes, but I'm not an aficionado to keep track of who's done what over the years.
7: What was the low light? I've got a real low light. I'll tell you mine while you're thinking.
6: Yeah, go for it.
7: At the presentation where old Trump wouldn't get off the field. Get off the field, mate. Come on, off the field.
6: He's got nothing to do with you.
7: He's a loser.
6: You know nothing about the game. You've really...
7: But he's got to be in the team shots, and so when they reproduce the team shots... They had to wipe him out of it.
6: Oh, I would have definitely photoshopped him
7: Everything to do with it, he had to be in there.
6: And I don't think he'd watched... He hadn't actually been to a game for the whole thing except the final.
7: Yeah.
6: He went to the final.
7: And as I say, the photos that came out just afterwards all had him cropped. Took him all off.
6: Yeah.
7: Which was good. And I hope that continues. Fair dinkum, eh? That was a low point for me.
6: Well, and the other low point for me was him intervening on the red card.
7: Yeah, the two low points
6: US
7: in the games.
6: Team. Yeah. And they got their just desserts by getting flogged by Belgium in that game.
7: Murdered,
6: That was sort of a low light and a highlight.
7: Yeah, all in the one.
6: Yeah, all in the one.
7: Yeah.
6: The one deal. The low light was having your president step in to try and...
7: And the FIFA president's trying to get him off the podium.
6: He was.
7: And he won't go.
6: Yeah.
7: He won't go.
6: He was suggesting maybe you should come over here and get out of the shot. Yeah, well.
7: But anyway, and that's done for another World Cup's gone for four years.
6: We don't have to worry about that for a while.
7: But Australia's standing, I think we're about 22nd in the world now.
6: Are we?
7: Yeah, out of 48. That's not too bad.
6: We're in the top half.
7: Yeah. I'm pretty sure I saw we were about 22nd in the world now. It's not bad for a...
6: And the other thing I did like was having the extra teams in there and having the knockout round of 32.
7: Yeah.
6: You get to see some more nations play, and it gives some of those smaller nations a bit more of a... Well, not even a platform, but a chance to actually get to play some knockout football and go a little further than... getting there. So.
7: And they, and I'm not disrespectful, and I'm not, but those are the European countries and places like that where they play soccer, play football.
6: Mm.
7: Australia's sort of a bit of a tagger honour, and it's good that they're doing okay, but yeah, I think that was a great move to have that many teams in it.
6: I hope they keep that format into the future, the 48 games with the group matches and then going into that top 32. Oh, I thought it worked. I was quite happy.
7: I thought it was great. It was good.
6: There were some good games come out.
7: Certainly took up a bit of the old time if you wanted to sit and watch the footy, didn't you?
6: And I was lucky this time around because I did have an excuse to spend a week just watching football, effectively.
7: And a lot of it was during the daytime.
6: Yeah.
7: Yeah.
6: Well, actually, I thought the time worked pretty well.
7: Pretty nice.
6: Some of the group matches were at very early times, but once I got into the sort of knockouts, I think 4 a.m. was probably about the earliest start.
7: Yeah.
6: Even the 5 a.m. start for the final wasn't that bad.
7: No,
6: I got up early to watch it live.
7: And look at it. No, I didn't watch it live, but I watched it later. And,
6: hats off to SBS I hope they maintain coverage of something like the World Cup in Australia. Yeah. They do a great job. They have every game available, and you can watch it whenever you choose on the live stream thing. So I thought another great coverage by SBS.
7: Yeah, the old subtitle broadcasting service.
6: So I would, for one, if I get a chance to vote, let them have the World Cup in Australia every time it comes around, because they actually do a fantastic job. Same as what they do for the Tour de France.
7: And that's about to wrap up too, isn't it?
6: Which is about to wrap up this weekend. Now, I'll see if I can get it up, but last I looked was a couple of days ago, and Tadej Pogacar looks like he's going to be the man.
7: I think even from last Saturday when we had Paul come in and talk about it, he seemed pretty damned invincible, and this is 7 days later.
6: Oh, and he's looking there, and he's just claimed victory at stage 19.
7: There you go.
6: So not only is he going to win the thing, but he can also pull off a stage win as well. So
7: he's a cyclist, isn't he, eh?
6: Yeah, well, this gives him, I think it's going to be five in a row.
7: That's a lot.
6: Well, five. It may not be in a row, but
7: he looks lovely in yellow too, doesn't he?
6: It's his
7: colour.
6: Speaking of five in a row, or five wins, they're saying that he's now joining the group of, there's a few that have had five over their careers. Did you see the thing with Lance Armstrong came out to say, well, we know who the real champion is?
7: No, I didn't see
6: He's had seven, you see, but all of his seven were wiped out because of doping in the end, so he didn't get any of them officially. But he came out on some podcast to say, it's good to celebrate his five, but we know who the real champion is with seven.
7: No, we don't.
6: Yeah, well, this is what he's claiming now, is that even though I've had those stripped, I still won seven.
7: Yeah.
6: And I'm better than anyone else.
7: I was doped to the eyeball. Yes.
6: It's like, well, you could keep believing that, mate, but in the world of trying to make sports fair, except if you're playing in the, what do they call it, the enhanced games.
7: Yeah.
6: What do you think of those? We've discussed that before.
7: They went in like a lead balloon.
6: They did.
7: They absolutely failed. And I don't even remember hearing anything much about it.
6: Well, I heard one race mentioned because the Australian race. Magnussen was in a swimming, and he came last, I think.
7: He got beaten by everybody,
6: But I think it's going to fail.
7: It's rubbish.
6: Well, I know why. It's by the people that are selling the product that are sponsoring it. But, as a sports event, if you're calling that, that's not the elite in sport.
7: No.
6: That's just how many drugs you can tolerate.
7: Yeah, yeah.
6: And what's it doing to your body?
7: Yeah. Long term, it's got to be killing you.
6: It's got
7: to
6: be negative.
7: Yeah, it's got to be killing you.
6: And is it really worth the glory?
7: No.
6: A couple of seconds and the big handout and pay that's being paid by the company sponsoring it. Yeah, waste of time, I think. Much prefer to see sportsmen being sports or sports people being sports.
7: We're a lot smarter nowadays than we used to be. And, I mean, with everything, with the media and everything else about, things get around so quickly. Before, you could be a doper and whatever else and not really get into a lot of trouble or not attract the public's eye. But nowadays, they smell a rat early. I can't believe you told me that Lance Armstrong came out and told you that.
6: I saw it somewhere. It was about a week or so.
7: Oh, dear.
6: It was during this one while he's looking like he's winning. So Tadej Pogacar at the moment has a 7 minutes and 11 second lead over the next bloke.
7: May as well be a day.
6: May as well, because we're at this 21. So two stages to go. The last one's normally just a procession.
7: They ride in, don't they?
6: They just ride in.
7: The back of a truck or something, don't they?
6: I think there's a sprint, some points up for grabs in that. But, nobody really gets too excited about the last one. It's more of a procession that has a 7 minutes and 11 second lead over the next bloke.
7: May as well be a day.
6: May as well, because we're at this 21. So two stages to go. The last one's normally just a procession.
7: They ride in, don't they?
6: They just ride in.
7: The back of a truck or something.

0: pretty safe unless some breakaway. But they're very good at monitoring the breakaways as who's in there.
1: Yeah, they know what's going on.
0: If there's no one in there that's a threat to the general classification, they can let them ride and the rest will just plod along in the peloton. And when I say plod along, they don't plod.
1: No.
0: I'm being facetious here. Yeah. These guys are seriously amazing athletes.
1: Yeah, they are.
0: I can't believe some of the stuff they can do on a bike. And for 21 days.
1: Non-stop.
0: Non-stop.
1: Yeah.
0: 20, every day you get up. Well, I think you get one rest day. But get up, do another couple of hundred kilometres on a bike at an average of maybe 40 or 50 kilometres an hour.
1: Ridiculous, isn't it?
0: Yeah. I've ridden bikes.
1: Yeah.
0: I used to ride as a commuter, and I'd probably average, on a good day, maybe 25 kilometres an hour average speed getting to work. These guys are doing double that.
1: Yeah, I know.
0: And that's just insane.
1: And maintaining it,
0: and maintaining it for 200 Ks.
1: Yeah. They are athletes, aren't they?
0: Yeah. You can't tell if these blokes aren't fit.
1: No, they're fair dinkum, aren't they?
0: And it's a dangerous sport, too.
1: Oh, crowds just walk out amongst them.
0: Did you see that?
1: I saw that.
0: He nearly collected him.
1: Yeah.
0: He was at the front. The bloke wasn't even looking. He was watching something else further down the road, standing, a good metre out into the road.
1: They're clowns.
0: Oh, complete clowns. Yeah. That's the other part. You don't want to get cleaned up by spectators.
1: No. It's a sure injury, isn't it? Yeah.
0: Mm.
1: Yeah.
0: Well, we've had a few out from injury. Yeah. I've seen a few of the prangs. So, yeah, dangerous sport, but seriously good athletes.
1: Absolutely.
0: I take my hat off to those guys.
1: Me too, and good luck to them too. And that'll finish, do we say, tomorrow or Monday or something?
0: There's a stage tonight and I think Sunday night.
1: Sunday night into Monday morning.
0: Last Sunday night for us.
1: Yeah.
0: It'd be their Sunday during the day,
1: but
0: would be our Sunday night, Monday morning sort of thing. Yeah. That one's happening. So there's a fair bit going on sports-wise around the world at the moment.
1: Oh, my word.
0: The other one, of course, is one of our favourite events, the Formula One.
1: Yes.
0: And there's been a bit happening in that.
1: What did I read about Piastri? What did I read about him?
0: What's he done now?
1: Did they drop him?
0: No. What? No.
1: It must have been an erroneous.
0: I don't know.
1: Now that could be a scam, but I read something about.
0: Well, he reckons there's a lot up for grabs in week's Hungarian Grand Prix.
1: Right. Oh, good.
0: It might have been to mention he's sitting out. This is one of the ones where they bring the reserve driver in.
1: That's what I'm thinking of.
0: Free practice one. Yes. What's his name? Fornaroli? Leonardo Fornaroli
1: was driving his car in
0: FP1.
1: Yep.
0: This is part of the deal where the reserve drivers have to get out for a run.
1: Yeah.
0: I think they get four.
1: Yep.
0: Four events a year where they get to run free practice one and it's a swaps between one of the other drivers. So, Piastri sat out FP1 in this one. Now, this is just a straight race at Hungary this week, like it's not a sprint race.
1: No.
0: Qualifying, I think, is at midnight tonight.
1: Oh, a bit late.
0: If you want to be up watching it live.
1: A bit late.
0: I won't be.
1: Yeah.
0: And the race, I think, is at 11 p.m. tomorrow night.
1: Okay.
0: Again, that'll be watched delayed.
1: Yeah, that'll
0: at
1: be
0: at my house.
1: That's for later on.
0: That'll be on delay. Probably Monday morning. But we did have an event last week. We got two back to back. This week we're at Hungary.
1: Yeah.
0: Last week, it was Belgium.
1: And Belgium, yeah.
0: And that little Antonelli bloke again.
1: Yeah.
0: He got up for the win.
1: He must have a few points up on him now.
0: He's got a stack of points.
1: Yeah.
0: In fact, it was a bad day for his teammate. Crashed out in the first lap. He had a tangle with Hamilton, Lewis Hamilton.
1: That's Russell you're talking about?
0: George Russell.
1: George Russell,
0: Had a tangle with Hamilton in the first lap and unfortunately came off

0: second best. Hamilton did get a penalty for a 5-second penalty for causing a collision, but it's interesting because the comments from George Russell at the time was he just saw it as a racing incident in that he lost out to. But I'd have to say that is not doing his chances of winning this championship any good at all.
1: Not at all. Not at all.
0: So that's the sixth win of the season for Antonelli.
1: He's doing all right, isn't he?
0: He's doing very, very well. And I tell you what, the Mercedes are doing well. They are so far in front in the teams championship, it's not funny at the moment.
1: Can you start?
0: I think Russell's had two wins.
1: Right.
0: I think he's had two wins and Antonelli's had six. And I think Hamilton's the other winner so far this year.
1: Gee, that's not bad, is it?
0: So...
1: Are you saying it's they can get out the hand engraver and engrave the
0: No, look, production? You couldn't really say that.
1: Not yet? A bit too early?
0: I don't even think we're halfway through the series.
1: What a shame.
0: We're probably peaking a little early with that call.
1: What a shame, mate.
0: But okay. I still think Antonelli is the guy to do it.
1: Yeah.
0: I mean, the only reason he didn't do so well in the other couple of races, he's had mechanical issues in two races, which one cost him points in one and the other one, I think, put him out. And he would have been on track to certainly the one that he ended up dropping down the order, he was almost on track to win that. That was when they had one of the front wheel guards had come adrift and was blocking up one of his brakes and... So he
1: not
0: fell
1: a good
0: for
1: thing.
0: Yeah, well, he fell for, I think he was in second place and challenging for the lead when that happened, and then he dropped down to, I think, finished 11th or something. But so that was unfortunate. So, there's nothing stopping him speed-wise and driver ability-wise. It's mechanicals that have caused him the issues. So I still think he's on for a... I don't know whether he'll be the youngest winner of a world championship, but he'll be one of them if he did take it off this year. So... Yeah, big, a great talent.
1: And it's good to see too, isn't it, eh?
0: I think it's a credit too. Yeah. You've got to put a lot of credit to Toto Wolff, the manager and CEO and principal, team principal or whatever they call him. I think he has all those titles for Mercedes.
1: He knows a good driver.
0: Well, he certainly picked one there.
1: Yep.
0: And he dragged him out of, I won't say obscurity, but he picked him up at a very early age. I think he was signed on as part of the team when he was 17 or something. 16 or 17, didn't even get to compete in some of the FP.
1: How about that?
0: Yeah. He was recognised very young and, picked up and nurtured. And
1: look at him now.
0: Well, look at him now. And if he does win this one, mate, he'll be as long as Mercedes can keep the cars up for him, they've certainly gone well this year. You have to say the Mercedes is the car to beat.
1: Yeah.
0: Ferrari's getting up there now. They're getting close. Hamilton's having a great season.
1: Yeah.
0: After his miserable season last year.
1: Oh, didn't he just,
0: I think he would have been close to retiring at the end of last year.
1: You reckon? Giving it away?
0: He wouldn't have. I don't think he wanted to go out like that, and that's obviously why he's enjoying this year much better.
1: Yeah.
0: So who knows where he'll be. Will he be around next year?
1: And that just leaves Oscar. And where's Oscar going now?
0: Yeah. I don't know.
1: Are they going to swap him out for someone next year?
0: I don't think so.
1: I hope not.
0: That was put to Zach.
1: Yeah.
0: But I don't think so. He was saying they're very happy with their time. Because I did mention, I think,
1: a few weeks ago,
0: Verstappen talking to them and whether they were looking at doing a direct swap of Verstappen in, Piastri out.
1: That's right, yeah.
0: But, Zach Brown put... pay to that with that rumour. He said, no, we're happy with our team. We've got two leading drivers. We've just got to get a car that can,
1: get them about. Yeah.
0: And they're both signed, I think, till 2028.
1: Yep.
0: I think. Both have got contracts till at least 2028 with McLaren, so... The only thing that will pull him away, I would say, is if the car never gets to the heights.
1: Yeah.
0: If they can't develop the car by the end of this year to be up near the pointy end, he might get a bit frustrated. But I can't see him walking at the moment. unless there was something like that Verstappen deal going on.
1: Yep.
0: Because he's... I did say he's going to struggle like once Lando won the championship, and they're sort of on a par. In fact, he's, I think he's in front at the moment, just a bit in the standings. I haven't... I'll have a quick look, I think.
1: Okay.
0: No, Norris is just in front of him.
1: Is he?
0: Norris is in fifth and Oscar's in sixth at the moment in the championship. So, yeah, interesting times ahead. But Hungary this weekend, and what are we in? July. It must be coming up to their summer break soon. Yeah,
1: they have a bit of a break, don't they?
0: They normally have. Well, they've had a couple of breaks. That they had the one forced by... the war, where we lost a couple of rounds in the Middle East. So we got Hungary, and then there's not another one till the 21st and 23rd of August. Ooh, so this is the last one before the their summer break. A bit of a holiday for
1: off to the French Riviera for them.
0: Probably Monaco, wherever. Piastri might come back to Australia for a bit of a holiday. Who knows?
1: May do too. Yeah.
0: Yep. Go from the summer of Monaco to the winter of Melbourne.
1: 4 degrees?
0: Yeah, probably wouldn't. Maybe not.
1: Or maybe not, no.
0: Nah, we'd rethink that probably.
1: Yeah, anyway, whatever he decides, I'm sure he'll be happy.
0: Yeah. Oh, well, he'll be able to afford it, whatever he decides.
1: Look, I'm sure he won't be flying economy class.
0: He won't
1: class.
0: Be flying cattle class, no.
1: Not our Oscar.
0: Good luck to him.
1: Yeah.
0: Time for another tune. Another song. One of my loosely themed. I keep picking the wrong one here, Dave.
1: Oh, that's no good.
0: This one. Now, this is a track called "Only the Lonely" by the Motels.
1: By the not the Roy Orbison one.
0: This is the Motels one. So,
1: the same song, only done differently, or we're not sure.
0: No, I don't think so. It might be, but anyway. I don't know how we make that themed. No. Only the lonely would listen to our show.
1: And don't you feel sorry for them?
0: We'll see how it goes.
1: God help us
0: all. I can't always make a theme.
1: It's a good song.
0: It is.

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1: All right, that was it. Only the lonely, the Motels. So yeah. To all you lonely listeners out there.
2: You poor people.
1: Whoever you are.
2: Yeah, you know yourself.
1: Hopefully you're not. You're not alone. Nah. You've got us.
2: Nobody's alone.
1: No, that's it. You've got us. Yeah. We're talking to you. We've got a little bit of time just before the news, o'clock news, Dave. Okay, I'm going to throw in one of our less known sports. We have mentioned it a couple of times.
2: Yeah, but not much this year, have we? We've been
1: not
2: a bit
1: much
2: remiss,
1: this year, no.
2: Yeah.
1: I think I had it on the schedule a few weeks back to cover who won the championship. Maybe I'll see if I can find it and fill that in, if I can find it quickly. But we're talking about the V8 superboats or jet sprints boats.
2: Nothing there.
1: Can't find it.
2: It goes back a bit.
1: Yeah, I was going to cover off the 2025-6 championship.
2: Yeah, yeah.
1: And who won? It was basically a... I can remember, I can't tell you all the seconds and thirds, but I can remember the wins because it was a win to all of the Mullen family.
2: Ah, yes, yes.
1: Fonzie Mullen took out the Unlimited Championship. Bastian Mullen took out the Group A's or the 400 series. Yep. And Nathan, took out the LS class. So great effort for the teams there. And the big news in V8 jet boats and jet sprints is that there are two new tracks on the schedule this year.
2: Where are they?
1: Right. Well, I'll tell you, Dave.
2: Thank you, mate.
1: That's
2: an
1: exciting bit of news.
2: Places they've never been before? Or?
1: Places they've never... These are brand new tracks have been created because we've had the problem, I think... Cabarita, the track up at near Tweed Heads, there just south of there, has been closed. The owners or whatever have decided we're not having jet boat racing up there anymore, which is a bit of a loss.
2: It is no good.
1: But surprisingly and excitingly, we now have two more tracks, one at Elmore in Victoria.
2: Okay.
1: And another one in Sydney, or out of Sydney, at Dargle.
2: That's the places I've never heard of.
1: Yeah, well, Elmore is not far from Bendigo,
2: right,
1: in central Victoria, home of a big field days, Elmore Field Days.
2: Right.
1: And they're using part of the field days arena, if you like, or the place where there's a big sports precinct there. And part of that has been seemingly turned into a jet sprint track.
2: I'll be damned. Okay.
1: So, in fact, that's going to be the first round of the championship on the 31st of October. It's going to be down at Elmore. So
2: nice.
1: I'll be keen to have a look at that one and find out what that track's like. I know the area of Elmore. Very flat country there. So should be...
2: Yeah, I'd never heard of it.
1: Interesting track. So, yeah, a new track at Elmore in Victoria. In fact, they're using it twice in the championships for the next one. So first round is at Elmore on the 31st of October. Then they come to Tamora in November for the 28th of November for round two. Then Griffith, New South Wales, will be round three in February next year, 6th of February. Then the 13th of March, we'll be back to Elmore in Victoria.
2: Okay.
1: Round five will be in South Australia at Keith. That's on the 3rd of April. And then the final round will be at Dargle out of Sydney, west of Sydney, on the 15th of May 2027. Now, Dargle is it's more of an area. I don't know if it's really a town, but there is a water park facility. I think they do things like skiing and boat racing there already.
2: Okay, right.
1: It's off the Hawkesbury.
2: Oh, it sounds like it,
1: off the Hawkesbury River, up further up the Hawkesbury. And So they're using that complex again, which is used already for boat sports, but again, built a purpose-built
2: good on them.
1: Track there. Again, now I haven't seen any of these two new tracks yet, so I'll be keen to have a look.
2: Oh, sure.
1: On the, I don't know whether I'll get there live, but I'll have a, certainly have a look on the live stream. So that's the other way you can view this stuff too, listener. If you can't get to the tracks, I do recommend if you what a great day out, go it's, and watch.
2: Yeah, from what you said, I've never seen actually anything live, but it sounds fantastic.
1: Oh, it's awesome. Awesome stuff. Yeah. And our closest one is Tamora, which is not that far away.
2: It's not so far away to Tamora.
1: 28th of November at Tamora. If you do get a chance, I highly recommend you go and see it. It's a lot of fun.
2: Is that at Lake Centennial?
1: Yeah, just they've got a, not on the lake, but right next to the lake there in the campgrounds. It's the track is just there. So
2: beautiful.
1: Virtually at the end of the runway of the airport almost. You can see the planes come down.
2: Yeah.
1: Come down just off the road, just off the main highway there.
2: Yeah.
1: So, yeah. But if you can't do that, you can watch it on a live stream. So just go to the V8 Superboats Facebook page and there'll be links there.
2: To where you can watch it.
1: Where you can watch it live. You don't get the whole day. I think they do the last three rounds of qualifying or something in the finals. You miss a couple, but it's still a good good little watch.
2: Oh,
1: Or you can catch up on another day. It's still available. Usually through YouTube you can get them after the event.
2: Yeah.
1: So, yeah.
2: There's nothing you can't watch on YouTube, mate, is there?
1: Well, pretty much, yeah. You can find it anyway.
2: You want it, you can find it.
1: Yeah. Not always current, but still good.
2: Well, no. But yeah.
1: Anyway, so, yeah, that's another bit of motorsport going on.
2: All right.
1: Or coming up, but some new exciting news for them. News time.
2: Yeah, gee, that hour's gone quickly, hasn't it?
1: It has. We have one more hour to go.
2: Sure.
1: Hopefully we'll have Bronson in after the news.
2: Yep.
1: And Chris Mack will probably join us for the last half hour or so as well.
2: He's got another great program as always.
1: He's got another one. Yep.
2: Are we still in the S's?
1: We are.
2: We're still in the S's.
1: Yes. I said to him during the week when he sent the list through, I said, that's a very super show.
2: Yeah.
1: And you'll understand if you listen in why it's a super show.
2: There's
1: anyway,
2: a lot
1: let's
2: happening.
1: Go with the news. We'll be back with more talking sport right after this.
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4: Hello, I'm Kim Cartwright. Labor officials are digging into discussions on foreign affairs issues at the final day of the party's national conference. Here's Federal Politics editor Michael Packey.
5: Labor's national conference is entering its third and final day, and while the policy debate has so far been fairly subdued, that's expected to change this morning. Some members are pushing the party to abandon the AUKUS defence pact and downgrade our relationship with the US. The foreign affairs debate will also focus on Israel, with a group of Labor supporters demanding the party take a stronger stance against the state, condemning its actions in Gaza and going as far as removing Australian embassy staff from Tel Aviv. Labor officials are trying to avoid a major fight on the conference floor and reach a compromise on these issues. Michael Packey, Adelaide.
4: Dairy farmers are calling for supermarkets to separate dairy foods from overseas into different labelled cabinets in a move aimed at supporting local farmers. The system works well in European supermarkets. The call comes as Lactalis prepares to shut its Longwarry factory in Victoria's Gippsland next year. Victorian Nationals leader Danny O'Brien says shoppers need to know where their food is coming from.
6: We need strong country of origin labelling, and we've mostly got that, but it could always be looked at to strengthen, because I think Australians do want to support Australian produce. It's a real concern to me that some of this economic rationalism over the years has impacted on industries like the dairy industry and impacted on our regional communities like Longwarry.
4: Strike force detectives have charged a registered nurse employed by the Northern Sydney Local Health District over an alleged data breach. The 59-year-old man is accused of accessing personal medical records from New South Wales Health without authorisation. Electronic devices allegedly containing patient details have been seized from a home at French's Forest. A police officer is recovering in hospital after being shot while responding to a domestic violence call on Queensland's Fraser Coast. A 45-year-old man allegedly opened fire when police arrived on scene last night, striking an officer in the leg. Specialist police later searched the property and found the gunman deceased. The Ethical Standards Command is investigating. The Cook Labor government in Western Australia has mounted a legal bid to stop an inmate who has transitioned to female while incarcerated in a men's prison from transferring to a women's jail. The West Australian State Administrative Tribunal recently ruled in favour of the inmate's move. However, a Supreme Court judge granted a stay on the decision. It means the woman will remain behind bars in a male prison until the matter is resolved. Lawyer Tom Percy telling Nine News it's unclear which way the decision will go.
7: This is a very difficult case, unlike any I've ever encountered before. This is one of those problems that creeps up on us from time to time, to which there's no ready answer, and I think that there'll need to be a lot of soul-searching about what's the best way to proceed.
4: The Invasive Species Council says the finish line to eradicate feral cats on Kangaroo Island off the South Australian coast is in sight, following a funding injection of $2.7 million from the federal government. This is AIR News. Australia has nabbed three gold medals in the pool overnight at the Glasgow Commonwealth Games. Lani Pallister won the 400-metre freestyle final, while Jenna Jones claimed top spot in the 100 metres. Jenna Forrester took home gold in the 200-metre backstroke after nabbing bronze in the 400-metre freestyle less than an hour earlier. Forrester won the swim in a tight contest, as heard on Channel 7.
8: Shanahan, Fredericks, Forrester, who will it be? Forrester might get there. Jenna Forrester, what a night she's had. Jenna Forrester takes gold.
4: Hannah Fredericks, who led at halfway, claimed the bronze. Glasgow-born Katie Shanahan picking up the silver at Tollcross, the pool in which she learned to swim. In AFL, Geelong has triumphed over Melbourne 18-9-117 to 14-13-97, the result keeping the Cats' top six hopes alive. Geelong's Shannon Neal telling Fox Footy it took a while to crack the opposition.
9: We don't look at the stats too much, but we knew they were unbeaten on the G, and obviously Kingy having some experience with us, we sort of knew that he'd be thinking the way that we play. So, they've sort of got a lot of run in their team, so we'll try to mitigate that. We got on top of them, which is great.
4: NRL, the Storm went down to the Raptors 28-26. 11 tries were scored. Campbell Graham's second in the dying stages, the match winner. Melbourne's Harry Grant suffering a hamstring injury. Earlier, the Roosters beat the Knights 23-22. The home side losing the Dillons, Brown and Lucas to potential season-ending injuries. Australian Independent Radio News.
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12: Your local weather in the Yass Valley for Saturday, July 25. Cloudy today, a little windy, reaching 11 degrees. Down to 5 overnight with early fog, then cloudy tomorrow going for 12. Monday, cloudy and 14. Tuesday, a shower or two and 13. Today, getting up to 15 degrees in Canberra, 11 in Goulburn, and a top of 11 here in Yass. 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
1: Okay, you're back for the last hour of Talking Sport here on Yas FM, and Bronson has joined us in the studio. Morning, Bronson.
18: Morning, Wade. Morning, Dave. How are you both today?
2: We're well, mate. You bring a controversial moment to the...
1: Kick us off with the big controversy.
2: Spot on news, mate.
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1: Local rugby.
18: So our friends in the Australian Defence Force Academy, who finished fourth and pipped us for the last spot in the finals, due to play Cooma today in Cooma.
2: You say due to play them?
18: Due to play. That's the scheduled match. Sadly, ADFA have forfeited that game for the first time.
1: You forfeited?
2: You cannot
1: final.
2: Be serious.
18: First time I've ever heard of a team forfeiting a final. They
2: in the history of the world.
18: They have pulled the pin.
2: Eh?
18: So Cooma go through that round into the next one.
1: I suppose.
2: What?
1: The only upside, I suppose, is Cooma gets up to the next level.
18: Well, Cooma gets a free run through, but I think on the flip side, I think there's a bit of discontent in Cooma about that, because they had a big day planned up there, first final at home for a couple of years. It was Damien Roach's 100th game as well, so they were expecting a pretty big turnout. So their committee's gone out and invested heavily in steaks and sausages and beers and everything else to stock up for the day, and then sometime yesterday ADFA's called and said we're not coming. So
1: that is terrible.
18: Yeah, so not sure exactly what's happened, but the rumour is that there's been a bit of poor behaviour.
2: Well, not shenanigans.
18: At the academy. I don't know, maybe some blokes didn't make their bed properly or something.
2: So you can bounce a 20-cent piece on it.
18: Yeah, that's right. They've been told no more football this weekend, so which is very, very disappointing, because it really impacts more than just them. It's
1: it's a huge penalty for them, but it's a much bigger penalty for the competition.
18: Well, it's a real lack of respect to the competition. I mean, and it's disappointing, because we we don't bend the rules, but we make exceptions for them with the number of forfeits that they put in during the year when they're away on exercises and whatever. As the competition rules are, if you forfeit three times, you're out. They always forfeit more than that. But, or we have to play, make-up games, or we have to play midweek whatever.
1: You're playing games at odd days of the week.
18: Yeah, so there's a lot of sort of leeway in there for them. And I know there's a couple of clubs that are, not happy with them being in the competition as is. This certainly won't be helping their case next year.
1: Won't be helping their cause.
18: I'm looking forward to the end of season wrap-up meeting that we have over in Canberra.
1: Oh, yeah, that'd be... Yeah. I wouldn't want to be the reps coming from for that one.
18: And based on the past, they'll just send a couple of recruits in. There's never like an officer or someone who runs it comes in. They'll just send a couple of the players in. So
1: they can cop the flak.
18: Yeah, they'll come in and they'll wear it from some of the old hardheads from Bungendore and Crookwall.
1: Well, see, that's a bit of disrespect as well. It's the end of season meeting. Of all of these comps is important, and you should have some of your top representatives there, because they're the ones that are making decisions on what worked, what didn't, what are we going to change for next year.
18: Yeah, there must be someone who runs the rugby program at ADFA who should be going to those sort of events.
1: Yeah.
18: So,
1: even if they weren't the ones that had the say in, let's say it was because of some indiscretions.
18: Yep.
1: And it was a call from higher above, at least they could come and say, well, sorry, it was out of our hands, we couldn't do anything.
18: Yeah, that's right,
1: This is part of our organisation. We are a military organisation at the end of the day, and we have to respond to stuff.
2: That's just unbelievable.
1: But it is a terrible situation.
18: That's crazy, absolutely crazy.
2: I was going to ask you to preview the semi-finals today.
18: Well, there's one done.
2: Who's going to win? Who's going to win there?
18: Cooma 28-0.
2: Cooma
1: 28-0. Win to Cooma, yeah.
2: And the other game's at Bungendore, isn't it?
18: The other game is at Bungendore. It's Bungendore-Jindabyne, and that'll be a pretty spicy affair, I'd say.
1: Jeez.
18: Yeah.
1: Bungendore should win.
18: Well, hard to say, because a couple of weeks ago, Jindabyne played Bungendore. It was in Jindabyne, but Jindabyne won that one.
1: Right.
18: And then Cooma pushed Bungendore pretty hard last weekend. So
2: interesting,
18: Don't know how that's going to go. Don't know what's going on with the Mudchooks, but I think they're in for a pretty tough day
1: at
18: home.
2: And in all fairness, Yass should have beaten Jindabyne last Saturday.
18: Yeah, gee, we came close, didn't we?
2: By gee, it was a great game of footy. Hey, was, right to the very end.
18: Yeah, it was, what, 24-all with about 30 seconds to go. And then Jindabyne was
2: up this end.
18: Yeah, Jindabyne snuck in for a try and won by seven. But, it was as far as...
2: It was a great game of footy.
18: Yeah,
2: mate.
18: It was a good game of football. And as far as losses go, it was a pretty good one.
2: Yeah.
18: You know, I was pretty proud of the way the boys sort of stuck into it the whole game. They had nothing to gain from it. It was a dead rubber in terms of making the finals or whatever. So to see them sort of show up and we're missing a few key players as well. So to, you know, have that side push one of the top teams right to the end.
2: It's pretty good, wasn't it?
18: Yeah, it was good. Jindabyne weren't happy. The cracks were showing there a few times. Yeah. They were into each other, and that was pretty good.
2: Yeah, you did see there was a little bit of infighting behind the goal line.
18: Yeah, that's right. Yeah, it's always good when you get a few blokes yelling at each other in the in goal after you've scored a try. You know you're getting under their skin a little bit.
2: Well, yeah.
18: We were copping it on the sideline from one of their smart-ass wingers a bit when they started getting up a little bit. So, you're getting into them, so... Yeah.
2: But were all things forgotten and everybody went back to the club afterwards?
18: Yeah. I mean, Jindabyne are a pretty good club. They're not a bad bunch of blokes. So, went back to the golf club and had a couple of quiet beverages and then they went home and we sort of put the season to bed.
2: Yeah.
18: So,
2: it's hard to believe. Like you say, we've only had a couple of frosts and now it's the end of the season.
18: It's a funny sort of time to end football, but it seems to be the way we do it now.
1: Yeah, it's the same last year.
18: Yeah.
1: Fairly early comp. Like, we're still only in July.
18: Well, early start, and then I guess we've only got six teams in the competition. We don't have any buys, so you get through it. I was sort of, I think we played 14 games this year. You whip through it pretty quickly.
1: Yeah.
18: But,
1: is there any chance of... getting some more teams in the comp?
18: I think Braidwood are
1: making a bit bigger.
18: Braidwood are pressing pretty hard to come back in next year.
1: Yeah, because they were out this year.
18: Yeah, so they had a women's team in. Their men's team, they've stuck together. They're playing sort of third and fourth grade for Queanbeyan. So they're sort of they're spread out. They're playing for Queanbeyan and every now and then they'll have a home game in Braidwood for those two grades.
2: Oh,
18: and they play in the Braidwood strip. So they're working really hard to sort of keep that club alive, which is good. So they might be back next year, fingers crossed. Haven't heard a peep out of Tarauga. Don't know what's going on out there. Other than that, I think Duntroon's a bit of a shot duck as well. The officer college over there, I think their intakes or their dates have changed when they bring people in and sort of to mid-year, and I think that doesn't really line up with football. So, don't know. East, well, there's two competitions. There's a suburban comp and there's the, I guess we used to be the South Coast Monero, Snowy Monero, whatever it's called these days, which is the country teams. So feasibly you could probably join those two comps together and make
1: how many, how many is in the
18: they've got six in that, but then it's a weird competition as well. So it's got another ADFA team in it, so that's essentially ADFA second grade. And then there's two teams from Easts in it, which I don't know how that works.
1: But if they won't drop back to one team.
18: So that could get a
1: 10 or
18: a
1: 12 team comp out of it.
18: Yeah, and then if Braidwood comes back in, it could be a good
1: pretty would
18: good
1: that would they be at a similar level? Or
18: I
1: are
18: think
1: you
18: going
1: to say suburban comp stronger or not?
18: I think our comp's probably a little bit stronger. But then you've got Hall in that competition. Bateman's Bay is in that as well.
1: Okay.
18: And the reason they went into that was because they find it hard to travel. So, I mean, if that's the case...
1: Bateman's Bay is going to travel a fair way to get
18: and Hall's in the middle of everyone. So, but I know I've spoken to the president at Hall and he's keen for them to move back into our competition. So... we'll see what happens. We'll see what happens next year.
1: Would that be part of the end of season discussion?
18: Yeah, definitely. Definitely will be. That'll be part of the end of season chat. And then there'll be. I guess it'll depend on these clubs and how they're going for numbers and what's going on.
1: Because I mean, 2 6 team comps is not a great.
18: No, it's not ideal.
1: Set up. I mean, six not is ideal. Getting to about to the minimum you'd want for any sort of competition.
18: It really is, yeah.
1: Only takes a few muck-ups like ADFA in there.
18: Yeah.
1: Only play half of them.
18: Yeah, and that's right. And if they pull out next year, then there's
1: Well, maybe there's they a get team booted from next both year.
18: Yeah, that's right.
1: If there's enough feeling on that one.
18: Who knows? So
1: I just thinking off the top of my head that wouldn't be a bad idea to combine the two together.
18: Yeah, it's pretty common. Yeah, a lot of
1: like
18: people.
1: A 12-team comp would be great, or even a 10-team comp would be pretty good numbers then. You'd have a nice set of games to play.
18: A lot of people are keen for it, so we'll see what happens. But it does seem to make sense.
1: Cool.
2: Dear idea.
18: But
1: I still can't get over forfeiting a
18: final. I know, it's unbelievable, isn't it? Never happened before in the history of rugby, I don't think. Certainly not around here.
1: It'd have to take a natural disaster or something.
18: At the start, we thought, has a war broken out? You just don't know about it.
1: What's called up for service?
18: What's happening? Why would you not play a final?
1: Yeah.
18: But anyway, that's how that goes, I suppose. Wow. So, And then the women, where the girls finished up, they had a couple of losses at home on Saturday as well.
2: It was a good day, though, wasn't it?
18: Was a good day. They were really competitive in the first game against Bungendore. Second game against Jindabyne, that was always going to be tough. Yeah. Jindabyne's undefeated in the women's competition, so to play a game and then back up an hour later and play the top team was always going to be a bit hard, but they copped a little bit of a lesson from them. But
2: it was a good day for rugby though out here.
18: It was a great day for rugby, and it was good. It was a good season for the women in the end. I think they started to get pretty competitive towards the end, and they've really built some good numbers for next year. That's so hopefully they can hang on to them all. And
1: that's the big thing. Keep those and bring in some new ones as well.
18: Yeah, that's right. And hit the ground running early next season, because that recruitment piece has been something that's always been a bit of a challenge for the last few years for the women.
2: That's true.
18: So, it's good to see.
2: That's just terrific. So what happens now for the Rams? Do we have a...
18: We've got a presentation night coming up on a date that I probably should know.
2: That's okay. I'm not wanting to put you on the spot. For later on,
18: It's in about 3 weeks, I think. Okay. I think it's the weekend after the grand final. So grand final will be 2 weeks away, so it'll be about 3 weeks from now. But I think that'll be at the golf club. Right. And then we'll have an AGM a little bit after that, and we'll start going again for next year.
2: For 2027. It's unreal, isn't it?
18: It is. It doesn't stop. The wheels keep turning.
2: As long as rugby still goes ahead in that's the main thing.
18: Yeah, I think we're in a good spot coming into next year.
2: We need
18: year.
2: To keep it going, don't we?
18: Yeah, well, we'll have a few chats about sort of coaching for next season and what's going on there. I think Tony Whitaker, our men's coach, I think he's a bit sort of undecided about what he's going to do next season. I'm not sure what's going on in the women's space as well, but we'll sort of sort all that out.
2: Yeah, there's time to work that all out, isn't it?
18: Yeah, and we'll start doing some recruiting early, both in the men and the women, and try and build for next season. So we can give it a red hot nudge.
2: That's not going to stop you from still doing your Monday night program.
18: No, certainly not. No. I think the Monday night program's part of it. Grassroots big shoots.
2: That continues all year, doesn't it?
18: It does. I don't know how we're going to go in the off season.
2: What about November when you're talking rugby?
18: November's good because you've got the spring tour in November.
2: Of course you do.
18: So,
2: December and January.
18: Not so great. I think there'll be a lot more talk about kebabs and service station hot boxes.
2: Look, it's integral, isn't it?
18: It is.
2: If you would stop doing that, people would stop listening in droves.
18: Yeah, you've got to mix it up for that.
2: You do. And I'm sure you blokes are still enjoying it, aren't you?
18: Oh, it's good fun. I like it. Yeah. Sort of get to Monday afternoon and go, oh, God, I've got to go on the radio.
2: You've got to go and do this again. Yeah.
18: Dragging, but it's always good fun.
2: Walk in the door and you sit down, it's a different feeling.
18: Yeah, it is. You know, it's a bit of a vibe. You get, everyone's a bit upbeat and.
2: Yeah.
18: Let's get some good banter going.
2: And it's great listening too.
18: Yeah, no, thanks. I hope whoever listens, hope they're doing good.
2: Oh, they better be.
1: I can't say I listen every Monday night, but I've caught a couple of the podcasts.
18: Yeah.
1: And cracked me up.
18: Did it?
2: good stuff.
1: I can't remember which one it was, but there was one. I was just in stitches on one of the bits.
18: Probably one of the ones I wasn't on, Wade.
1: I think it might have been the whole crew. Great show.
18: Yeah, no, that's good.
1: We're going to go with a track now.
2: Is this a requested
1: song? This is our request. Now, we don't normally take requests, listeners. So don't get an idea. Everyone's going to ring in and make requests. This is a special one for one of our special guests
2: yeah.
1: that we get in. You'll know who requested
2: it. Gives it away as soon as you play it, yeah.
1: In fact, I won't even give it an intro. Yeah. Doesn't need one.

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2: You ever heard of a polyp? 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Actually, it's a lump that grows inside me, your bowel. Look, I'm pretty sure if you had a strange lump growing on your forehead, you might get it looked at, right? But when they're growing inside me, nothing, nada. And the polyps I get can lead to Australia's second deadliest cancer. So, until there's a way to make them grow on your face, it's up to you to get me looked at. Got it? Give a crap about your bowel at bowelcanceraustralia.org.
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4: We are back and Thunderstruck AC/DC. As I said, didn't need an introduction.
5: No.
4: And that was for Marty.
5: And he sends a big thank you.
4: Very good. He was listening. That's good. It's always good when a listener makes a request and actually listens.
5: And they're actually listening to it. Yeah, no, he was listening. He said, no, he loved it. Yeah. What about last Saturday night?
6: Yes, Wallabies.
5: Against the Italians.
6: Italy, yeah. No, good to see it all come together for two halves for once and actually put a big win on someone.
5: My word. So, lovely to watch, isn't it?
6: Was good. Yeah. Was very good. Yeah, yeah. They are playing some good football at the moment, the Wallabies. They just tend to go off the boil in the second half and let teams get back in and, which has been disappointing. But no, last Saturday was good. Good turnaround.
4: Was this under the new boss?
6: No, this was the last game of the Schmidt era. So Joe is now officially gone. He retired at midnight Saturday night, apparently. So went out with not a great record, but he did some good work, I think, to rebuild
5: In the early
6: things.
5: Days he did, didn't he?
6: Yeah. And he's laid a pretty good platform for Les Kiss to come in.
4: When do we first see the fruits of the Les Kiss influence?
6: I think their first game is in a couple of weeks.
5: Yeah,
6: right. I think Japan is coming over here.
4: He hasn't got a lot of time then.
6: No. So he named a squad during the week.
5: Yeah.
6: Pretty similar to the Joe Schmidt squad. Couple of people in and out. I think Nick Champion de Kresny is out, and I think Lucan Solokai Loto is in. Got a couple of blokes out with injury. Lenny Kitao's out with an ankle injury, which is
5: a bit
6: disappointing.
5: Which is a shame because he's a stalwart, isn't he?
6: He is good. So I think Hunter Paisami comes in for him, and then there's been a couple of other sort of people named. It's pretty solid sort of. Carter Gordon's back from injury, so that'll be good.
5: It'll be good.
6: It looks like a pretty solid squad.
5: And we play the Angry Blossoms, is it?
6: The Brave Blossoms.
5: Can I get that right?
6: The Brave Blossoms.
5: The Brave Blossoms.
4: The Angry Flowers.
6: That's an intimidating name, isn't it, the Brave Blossoms?
5: My word. I'm not going out against them blokes.
6: You'd think twice.
5: I'm not doing it, mate. I'm doing an Adam Dewey from the West Tigers. I'm not playing.
6: Well, I suppose Wallabies aren't a very intimidating animal either, are they, really? But
5: but they're a bit more savage than
6: a Brave Blossom.
5: God, we should make fun of them, should we?
4: Shouldn't. They might beat us.
6: That's right. We sit here now, but in a couple of weeks we've been beaten by the Brave Blossoms. Well, they beat the Springboks a few years ago at the World Cup.
5: Yeah, so
6: they have their moments.
5: Yeah, but the Italians give them a bit of a touch-up, didn't they?
6: No, they beat the Italians.
5: Oh, excuse me, that's right, the other way around.
6: They got over the Italians. So, look, they're not a terrible side, Japan, but the Wallabies should beat them. Yeah, I say short in inverted commas.
5: Let's hope so.
6: It's hard to have,
4: you don't
6: have
4: really
6: confidence.
4: Picture the Japanese as being big front rowers.
5: They're all sumo wrestlers, aren't they?
6: They do have some. They have some big units in there. Yeah, there's a lot of people who, or when I say a lot, there's a few that play under Japanese. They've got ancestry, so they might have a Japanese grandparent or something. Okay. And then there's a few. I think when you've lived in the country for 5 years full time, I think you're eligible to play if you haven't played for anywhere else.
4: Fairly loose eligibility requirements to be Japanese.
6: There's a few blokes who are, you know, play professional rugby in Japan who've been over there.
5: That can make the side.
6: So there's a couple, but they're mostly. Japanese, like born and bred players.
4: So they do have a local rugby comp.
6: Yeah, rugby's massive in Japan. It's you wouldn't think it, but it's there's a big Japanese competition. It's sort of a lot of companies have teams. So you know, Toyota's got a team, Suntory's got a team, and it's like it's a real sort of honour thing over there. If you you know, your corporation's got a successful, you know, Panasonic's another one. If your corporation's got a good rugby team, it's like it's a, you know, bit of a bragging
4: That's
6: spot.
4: An interesting model.
5: But when you say on honour, if they lose, they don't all...
6: I don't think they go that far.
5: Oh, thank God for that.
6: It is one of the...
5: Seriously, I'm just...
6: They don't go that deep into it. I think they've moved on from those times.
5: Thank God for that, mate.
6: Yeah, let's hope so.
5: I am so living back in the dark ages. I just wanted a clarification.
6: Japan's...
4: Your mind goes to Samoa.
6: it's not carrying on in 44.
4: Yeah, we're not that keen. We're not that tied up in our sport.
6: Yeah, no.
5: Oh, thank God for that. Just asking for
6: just
5: a friend,
6: just
5: mate.
6: Asking, Japan's one of the places. It's one of the big competitions that a lot of players who sort of retired or moved on from Super Rugby, they'll either go to Europe or Japan because there's a lot of money over there in it. I think there's 4 or 5 sort of professional divisions over there. Okay. So, and I think there's a couple of blokes that sort of played Div 2, like Artie Savia, I think, was playing Div 2 when he was over there. So it's not necessarily there's still money in the lower divisions as well. It's
5: I can't wait for them to come out.
6: No, it's looking forward to it. It'll be
4: good. Is that they're coming here to play?
6: They're coming to Australia, yeah. Right. I'm not sure where that test is off the top of my head.
5: Brisbane, I thought.
6: Yeah, you might be right.
5: Brisbane,
6: yep.
5: I think.
4: Just a one-off?
6: It might be coming out for a couple, actually.
5: Yeah.
6: Yeah.
4: Right.
5: I have a feeling there's a couple of games.
6: I think there's two tests, and then we get into New Zealand. I'm not sure what the rest of the calendar. I don't know if the Springboks coming out this year or Argentina, but looking forward to it. There's a lot of rugby coming up.
5: With Les at the helm, I can only see good things ahead.
6: Yeah, I hope so. He probably didn't have the greatest year with the Queensland Reds in his last year.
5: No, he didn't
6: either. Yeah, I mean, they were still competitive. They still sort of finished at the top end of the table. So, it'll be interesting to see.
5: Very good.
4: Good-o.
5: As always, it's very interesting to have you here, mate.
6: Thanks, gents.
5: And certainly bring the controversy some days.
4: Did this week.
6: I try.
4: That's for sure.
5: What will you bring us next week?
6: Well... I'll bring you the results of the one final that happened.
5: Cool.
4: And actually, so when is the end of season wrap-up meeting? Because I'd love to get
6: We haven't got a date yet. It's,
4: love to get a critique of that one after the
6: normally
4: event.
6: Normally, they'll get through the grand finals and then the John Ident competition, the Canberra main comp, it finishes a little bit later than ours, and so they'll normally wait till all that stuff's out of the way.
4: So
6: and
4: we're
6: then they'll,
4: maybe September?
6: Yeah, it's normally September, October we normally have
5: Will you go to that yourself?
6: I always go to it.
5: Will you take a tape recorder and record?
6: I can.
4: Well, definitely bring us back a report because I really want to hear what the fallout is from this one.
6: I always go to that meeting. It's a good one.
5: Good man. Yeah. All right.
6: Yeah.
5: Thank you again for the day.
6: Thanks, gents. Pleasure as always.
5: Have a great day. Yeah, relaxing.
6: And yourself. It's going to be different. No footy on today.
5: Yeah, it's strange, isn't it? No. Don't have to go and mark any lines.
6: No, I don't know what I'm going to do. I might just
4: come down and watch the Roos.
6: Oh, yeah. What time's that on?
4: 2 o'clock.
5: 2 o'clock, mate.
6: Yeah, I might pop down.
5: Yeah.
6: So what's going on?
5: I'll get you a special seat.
6: Will you?
5: Yeah.
6: Get me into the.
5: Well, I can get you in.
6: Yeah, I always go to that meeting. It's a good one.
5: Good man. All right.
6: Yeah.

0: We are back. And that was the band with The Weight.
1: Excellent.
0: As in a few kilos.
1: Yeah. You, don't you love it when you go to McDonald's and they say sorry about the weight, and then you go, I beg your pardon, mate, but you're being a bit rude. Not fair. Anyway.
2: Get a bit cheeky in their old age.
1: They are, aren't they, those young whippersnappers out at McDonald's?
0: Oh, you're on fire today, Dave.
1: No, I'm not, mate. No, I'm not.

0: Welcome, Chris.
1: Chris Max joined us.
0: And listen, thank you for last week for holding the show together in such great fashion.
1: I just rocked in. You did a magnificent job, mate. Not a problem. I had a bit of a scare on the way up from the Always Crazy territory this morning.
2: Oh, no, what happened?
1: You know when you get these warning beeps and lights come up in these new cars?
2: Yeah, well, I can tell you about that.
1: I was approaching Murrum Bateman. And suddenly we've got the beep, the five beeps, and the light comes on the dashboard, and it usually means tyres. So I've pulled into the servo at Murrum Bateman and checked them and made sure they seem to be... One was down a little bit, but not so much as to probably set a warning light off, because I run them a little bit higher than the recommended 34 PSI instead of 32. And it seems to be okay at the moment, so hopefully it isn't a systemic fault. What was your story about
2: new cars. I got the new cars.
0: Oh, terrific. He didn't say.
2: And talk about trying to work out what does
1: I need a degree to sort out how to drive the thing, don't you?
2: The boss and I have spent a few hours sitting in the car going through all the menus to work out what to set to what and what does that mean. And
1: Did you get, as my wife likes to call them, did you get a book of distractions?
2: No, you don't even get a book of distractions.
1: It's all online now.
2: It's all online.
1: Yeah. What if your online sort of fails?
2: Yeah, that's right.
0: You got nothing.
2: And you need the manual.
1: At least with the Matsudaira I've got out there, it might be the last time the last model I had it. But at least the one we got last year was had the book.
2: Yeah. No, this one doesn't have a book. Doesn't have a spare tyre. It's one of these. It's sort of half a car. Yeah. There's lots of things to learn.
1: They got more faith in their tyres, have they?
2: Well, that's a bugbear, but unfortunately with most modern, if you go anything that's got anything electric, like an electric hybrid or an electric vehicle.
1: Is it because they can't fit
0: the
1: tyre?
0: There's no room for the tyres.
2: They don't have any room for a tyre. Yeah. So that's another thing we'll have to contend with. But yes, just trying to work out how to make all the things. And one odd thing happened to us yesterday. And we've discovered, I think I know what it is. We left the car in the car park to duck into the shops and we had the dog in the back seat of the car tied up. We're only going to be 5 minutes. It's winter. It's fine. While we're in the shop, the car alarm goes off.
1: Because there's someone in there.
2: Because there's someone in the locked car. The dog was in the locked car.
1: Well, I mean, that's a good thing to have.
2: It is, why it is. It's a monitoring of the back seat, so if you don't leave kids in the car. Once the car's locked, it senses somebody's in the back seat.
0: Sets it off the alarm.
2: And sets off the car alarm, because we're walking into the shop and it's a car alarm. It looks like it's coming from our car. And we worked out what it might have been. So that puts pay to taking the dog anywhere in
0: the
2: car
0: and
2: leaving it in the car when you're not there. So, same for the children too.
0: Yeah, oh God, yes, absolutely.
2: And I'm not saying you shouldn't worry about it, but yeah, that's how much they've thought about their car designs. They even have an alarm for that.
1: Actually good.
2: So, anyway, back to the matter at hand, rugby league.
0: Yeah, we need to talk a bit about that.
1: Before we get to the subject, actually, I've got to explain that, folks, that Wade this morning is wearing very much the West Tiger colours this morning.
2: Inadvertently, I would say. You're
1: going to a function of sorts and you're
2: dressed up. Not a deliberate choice.
1: So I thought it wasn't in sympathy with Adam Dewey.
2: No.
1: The most bizarre story I've heard in rugby league for a long time. He works so hard to get off the charge, get the charge downgraded so he can play, then spits the proverbial dummy because he doesn't want to play lock. And the coach kind of runs the team. I mean, there are all sorts of, as usual, the conspiracy theories going up that he's...
2: You usually play wherever you can on the field.
1: Yeah, his manager's trying to sort of get him permission to, even though he's signed to 29, he's supposedly... His manager is the dreaded Isaac Moses, who doesn't get on with Benji. Doesn't seem to get on with a few clubs, apparently. I know that at the Roosters, I think Uncle Nick has decided he doesn't want to deal with Isaac Moses. That's the story I read. But, yeah, so it's a very bizarre situation at the West Tigers. Question is, though, of course, the West Tigers are, without Adam Dewey, apparently not playing on protest, not there this afternoon against the Raiders at 3 o'clock. But our man Dave has got a bit of a concern about the Raiders, given injury and suspension.
0: I've seen this before. As soon as they ask Ricky Stewart to weigh into these sort of matters like he did yesterday... I just think that's just the knocker of death on it. I'm just not sure.
1: Well, I think he seemed to support Adam as a good bloke.
0: In a lot of respects, he did, but
1: And he said, I'm sure they'll sort it out. I don't think it was anything controversial, but you're just worried about it being a bit of a
0: if the Raiders think they're going to win today easily, they're not going to.
1: Well, we've got Owen Paddy's on suspension. Yeah. I didn't know that deserved a suspension.
0: I thought it deserved a fine. It did not. It did not. They had to get him for something, didn't they?
1: Well, and of course, Hutto just went down and just...
0: Like he'd been shot from behind.
1: Well, the Achilles went, and he wasn't even putting it under pressure when it happened. He just was just moving back into the defensive line, and just suddenly went down and put his hands straight up and said, "I'm gone."
0: Yeah.
1: It's like Harry Grant last night with the hammy, not running at full tilt, but he was gone.
0: Yeah.
1: Now Noah Martin's got out with a quad, which is a worry because he's only just got back.
0: There's a worry, only one game back or whatever. But
1: now, Matty Nicholson, who's been out for a long time, is back after playing a couple of games in the New South Wales Cup. You're worried about Matty?
0: Just his past performances. He's a good footballer.
1: But it's the injury, prone to injury.
0: Yeah, and if he goes out today and gets hurt again, well, that just makes it so much more of a problem, doesn't it?
1: Yeah, they're going to miss. But what was encouraging in last week's game against Souths was that it wasn't just they weren't just relying on Owen Paddy for things like 40-20s. Yeah. Ethan Sanders is coming on really well
0: and kicked a real good one there.
1: Yeah, right, just right in, just tucked in, just over the corner.
0: Nicely done. They did look the goods against Souths, although.
1: But I think
0: once again Souths came back.
1: They did, but if I think though that if the Raiders do get away to a fast start today. I'm not sure that the Tigers will have the stuffing, the wherewithal to come back the way Souths did.
0: Yeah.
1: I mean, South Storm last night, it was a terrific game.
0: Great
1: of football.
0: Game of football, wasn't it? Yeah.
1: The Bunnies got up at the death, but that was But of course, the Panthers just roll on.
0: Yeah.
1: Although I think they got some assistance from some NFL style passes that were allowed. I think the look like the quarterback was throwing him there on one tackle at least.
0: Yeah, the Eels didn't make it easy for him, which was good.
1: Oh no, they work well, but 24-18 the Panthers over the Eels at Combank. The other game, and these scores are getting a lot closer now than they were when the players have obviously got used to the rule changes. The Knights just couldn't quite hang on. DCE got them home. The Roosters 23-22. Up at Newcastle, so that was a good win for the Roosters. They're looking to be the only ones that are going to threaten Penrith.
0: Yeah.
1: And last night, Rabbitohs 28, Storm 26.
2: And it's a very entertaining game.
1: With both clubs strewn with injuries, so that's a worry. So today I'm going to go to the Raiders, but not with any great confidence.
0: Yeah.
1: What are you going to do?
0: I'll do exactly the same.
1: Not
0: with any confidence at all.
1: What do you reckon, Wade?
2: I'll stick with the Raiders at home. Hopefully.
1: Well, there's the kiss of death.
2: That's it, all three of us.
1: 5:30 at a core. The 10th place Doggies, I don't think I'll be ever saying that, the 10th place Doggies, playing the 3rd place Warriors. And the Warriors also have a tendency not to perform on occasions.
2: They don't travel often. Well, they do. But
1: they do sometimes.
2: They've had a few failures over the last month or so.
1: Yes. It's a bit of a worry, that one. I'm going the Warriors, but again, I'm not overly confident.
2: No, I'll go the Warriors.
1: And
2: as well.
1: I'm also worried that Stephen Crichton, that injury could come up again to the shoulder and the neck and the nerve problems. I mean, that's incredibly dangerous. So just worry about him.
0: Yep.
1: But
2: I'll stick with the Warriors there.
1: And at Queensland Country Bank Stadium in Townsville tonight at 7:35. Another side, most sides have been fairly, apart from the Panthers, have been fairly inconsistent this year. I'm going the Cowboys against the Broncos. I'm not sure the Broncos can sustain a winning run.
0: No, I don't think they can. No, I think you're right.
2: You may, yeah. They have looked good for the last few. Yeah.
1: But can Reece Lightning do it again? I'm not sure.
2: I'd like to see the Cowboys win it.
0: Yeah, me too. I think that's what
2: happened. I'm just not saying they will, but I'd like to see the Cowboys win this one.
0: Yeah. It makes it more and more mathematically impossible for Broncos then.
2: Yeah.
0: Isn't it?
2: Well,
0: they keep losing. Yeah.
2: The next one's going to be an interesting one to tip. not an interesting game necessarily, but an interesting one to tip.
1: I remember when the great Peter Zorba Peters used to talk about these sort of games, or Juan Casey on Channel 9 in Sydney, as he used to call it. Yeah. He'd say, 17th versus 16th, who cares?
2: Yeah, pretty much.
1: But Dragons are playing for something in the sense that Clint Gutherson, Gutho's playing his 250th first grade game.
2: Right.
1: Not for the Saints, of course, but across Manly, Parramatta and St George. He started at Manly.
2: Well, maybe you give them just the home ground advantage.
1: Yeah, I go for that very reason, the Dragons. I don't think the Titans may travel as well down at Cogra.
0: No. No, I think you're right.
1: And wraps it up at 4 o'clock tomorrow afternoon, the free-to-air game.
2: With a cracking game.
1: It's Now, I sent a statistic to you, gentlemen, this week.
0: I read that.
1: Did that surprise you?
0: I read that. It surprised the life out of me.
1: I read a stat during the week that since they came into the competition in 1967, the Sharks have only won 10 times in 60 years at Brookvale.
0: Yeah.
1: Now, taking out the 2 years that they didn't compete because of Super League, because they were in different competitions.
2: Still, that's a pretty bad stat.
1: It's 10 times in 58 seasons.
2: That's playing into the Eagles' hands then.
1: Well, I think so. Yeah. And even though the Sea Eagles have sort of come off their initial Fozball glow.
2: Yeah.
1: I tend to think that Manly might do the trick.
2: I'm going to go for Manly at home too.
1: I know a lot of people are thinking the Sharkies have been in great form, there's no doubt about it.
2: I suppose I'm just a fan of seeing that side do well after the awful start they had, and the change of coach I think's been great for them, and so I just want to see them do a little better.
1: Yeah. And just a bit of other Sharkies news, their leagues club looks like it's going to be finally finished at the end of the calendar year, and there was some speculation in the Sydney Morning Herald this morning that the NRL might buy the ground with a view to improving it.
0: Wow.
1: That's only
0: it can
1: paper
0: do with
1: talk.
0: Some improvements.
1: Well, that's only, yeah. I mean that's only paper talk at this stage. Yeah. But you know you're just gonna have to wait and see. Now there was just one last thing I wanted to do. I know we've got to do.
2: I'll warm up the trumpet.
1: Warm up the trumpet.
0: Oh, good idea. Yeah. Nothing there?
2: Yeah.
0: No.
1: Trump's got a problem.
2: Yeah. Oh, do you want the trumpet?
1: Yeah, we get the trumpet.
2: Oh, I thought you were going to say something
1: no,
2: before.
1: No. I'll sort this out later.
2: All right. I'll get the trumpet out then.
0: Okay.
2: Sorry, I was waiting on you guys.
1: Sorry.
2: Right.
0: We didn't have an on the nose last week, mate, did we?
2: No, we didn't, because I was away and...
1: You were on a special assignment.
2: I was on a special assignment. That's and it. I made the call to tell the rest of them to...
0: Not to do it, yeah.
2: Not to bother. Yeah. Not that we couldn't have, but it was going to be difficult, a bit more difficult to coordinate. Anyway, so nothing for last week, but the week before no one got anything either. So everyone was still in the same place as before, with Big J ahead, miles ahead, in fact, on $62.85, courtesy of his big each-way win. Day shift second at $36.85, Bullseye $19.72, and night shift $14.30. So this week, day shift, a couple of different tracks, Eagle Farm, race 9, number 3, Give Giggles, for the place at $3.10, and then Randwick race 2 number 3 Michelangelo for the place there as well, $1.95. Bullseye sticking with Big J's tactic of doing an each way bet, so he's got Randwick race 2 number 11 Leovani each way $6.50 and $1.95. Night shift has gone to Randwick for race 7 number 9 Sir Les at $5 for the win, and then Belmont race 8 number 1 Pantheal Warrior for $3.90 for the win, and Big J, he's sticking with his each way bets as well. Caulfield race 5 number 6 Tuftumus $13 and $3.50 for the each way bet there. Let's hope he doesn't get that one, otherwise he'll be getting further ahead of the field. So that's your tipping for today. So only bet for fun, only what you can afford to lose, and that'll keep it nice and friendly.
0: It will.
1: It will.
0: We need that.
1: Just before we wrap up this morning, there was a terrific little quote this morning in Peter Fitzsimons' column in the Herald this morning. English writer Derek Ross. Now, I've got to clean this up language-wise for Breakfast Radio.
2: Yeah, don't make any mistakes. Yeah.
1: No. English writer Derek Ross in a rant entitled, Why England Are So... Dreadful.
0: Yeah, dreadful. Terrible. Yeah, dreadful, yeah.
1: This is the quote. This is what fascinates me most, writes Derek. England possess everything money can buy. Facilities, sports science, nutrition, coaching, analytics, data, technology, recovery, psychologists, private jets, cryotherapy, performance chiefs. Meanwhile, some kid in Argentina learns football by nutmegging his cousin on the dusty street while a dog tries to steal the ball. Guess which one develops imagination?
0: Good God, man.
1: Yeah, he wasn't even, that Derek Ross, that English writer, wasn't even sated, wasn't even kind of consoled by the fact that by running third that England had its best ever performance in a World Cup since they won it in 1966.
2: Yeah. Oh, and that game was very entertaining, the third, fourth game.
1: There was no pressure, and it was like 6-4. Yeah. That's the sort of football I used to watch as a kid when
0: we used to get the ABC
1: would have the tapes a week on delay of what was then not just first division, but English footy.
2: Yeah.
1: They have sweeping moves and everything else instead of the defensive nosh that we've got now.
2: Yeah. No, it's a great game.
0: It is.
2: Anyway, off to nearly time. We've got about 40 seconds, Dave. And to talk about OK Boomers, what's coming up?
0: Episode 180.
1: The
2: Super Show.
1: Once again, Styx, Donna Summer, a couple of dance tracks from 70s dance band Supercharge. Super Naught with a particularly naughty song.
0: Oh, yeah.
1: Which a couple of radio stations, including my dear old 2SM, then owned by the Catholic Church, wouldn't play.
0: No.
1: I Like It Both Ways, didn't get around. Yeah. But I'm playing the first of a two-part special to wrap up the show today, the early years of the mighty Supertramp, my favourite 70s band.
2: There we go. And that's why I've dubbed it the Super Show.
0: And the Sunny Boys. Can't forget the Sunny Boys.
1: Oh, the Sunny Boys, yes.
0: How good are they?
2: Absolutely.
0: How good were they?
1: Yeah.
0: With all the turmoil and everything that went on with the Sunny Boys.
1: Well, yeah, the lead singer was
0: Jeremy.
1: Jeremy had his illness, mental illness.
0: Good stuff.
1: Which was documented quite beautifully on Australian Story some years ago.
0: Lovely done, yeah. Thank you, Chris.
2: Beautiful. Thank you, Chris.
1: Thank you, guys.
2: Stick around. Chris will be giving you OK Boomers right after the news.
0: Yeah, we'll see you next week.
2: We will be back next week for Talking Sport. Catch you then.
0: Cheerio.
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4: Hello, I'm Kim Cartwright. The Albanese government says it will fight a US decision to increase tariffs on Australian goods. Here's Federal Politics editor Michael Packey.
5: While Labor members are here in Adelaide debating policy issues, the Trump administration lobbed a grenade, increasing the tariff on some Australian goods sold to the US to 12.5%. The United States argues Australia, along with 59 other countries, need to be penalised because they haven't done enough to stop buying products from countries who use slave labour. Trade Minister Don Farrell says the hike is unjustified.
6: This is the wrong decision that the Americans have made.
5: Opposition leader Angus Taylor says it's not the act of a friend.
7: And they shouldn't impose taxes on our exports to the United States.
5: Australian beef, copper and pharmaceuticals will remain tariff-free. Michael Packey, Adelaide.
4: Queensland has recorded its first suspected H5 bird flu case, bringing Australia's total to 17. Amy Drew reports.
8: A dead petrel washed up on Moreton Island, and samples have now been sent to the CSIRO for further testing. The state's primary industries minister says there is no need to panic, but the Invasive Species Council warns we are likely to see more cases across the country. Officials are emphasising there are no detections in poultry or the wider agriculture industry. The public is being urged to continue reporting sick or dead wild birds to the Emergency Animal Disease Hotline. Amy Drew, Brisbane.
4: A 12-year-old Perth girl allegedly stabbed by her brother this week has now left hospital. Her 16-year-old sibling remains in custody. He's due in court next month, charged over her injuries and their mother's murder. Qantas's new ultra-long-haul Project Sunrise aircraft has landed in Melbourne. The specially adapted Airbus A350 is designed to fly non-stop for up to 22 hours. Chief Technical Pilot Alex Passerini says the aircraft has a number of features to enable direct flights from Sydney to London.
9: The fuel system has the larger fuel tank added to it for an extra 20,000 litres.